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1: From Kevin Young, BYU head coach, A.J. DeBonsa, right? And Richie Saunders.
0: A.J. DeBonsa's coach.
1: They're both going to be drafted.
0: Not really sure that's still explaining how we got to French fries and tater tots, but we did with him.
1: Richie Saunders, his, I think, great-grandfather founded Ore-Ida. And that's how we got to it. When it comes to Kevin Young and A.J. DeBonsa and Richie Saunders, two BYU Cougars. Richie may go late first, at worst, early second, you know, when it comes to the NBA draft. But his, I think, either grandfather or great-grandfather founded Ore-Ida.
0: If you could have your grandfather found something, what would you have wanted it to be?
1: Tater tots is up there. And by the way, I'm a big... If the menu has both on there, I'm not kidding. I love a tater tot, man.
0: You'd want your great granddaddy who invented tater tots.
1: You know, forget world peace, you know, or the microchip.
0: I left it as a totally open question. You could have gone anywhere with what great granddaddy did, and all you want great granddaddy to have done is invent tater tots.
1: Olive oil, whatever. I mean, yeah, there's a lot of things out there, right? I mean, yeah, you know, nuclear power. I mean, you know, split the atom. Who knows? I mean, but tater tots is up there.
0: I mean, create Amazon would have been a good one. You know, whatever.
1: No,
0: whatever could have gotten you to.
1: Creating the tater tot is pretty damn good. And so, if I ever see tater tots and French fries on the menu, I always and I brought it up to Coach Young, Kevin Young, who just joined us from BYU. If you're wondering why, again, A.J. DeBonsa might be the number one overall pick. At worst, he's staying along the Wasatch front and going to the Utah Jazz at number two, not getting past two. Now, Carlos Boozer is in the front office for the Utah Jazz. His son, Cam Boozer, is going to go, what, Amber, top five?
0: Makes you, a third, fourth. It makes you feel old, right, that we're talking about Cameron Boozer.
1: I covered Boozer when I was at the Utah Jazz Radio Network.
0: Yeah.
1: I know Carlos very well.
0: I remember Carlos very well.
1: I mean, damn, yeah. I mean, it was Rajah Bell, Matt Harpering, Carlos Boozer.
0: Mm-hmm.
1: Oh, son of a... Yeah. And their kids... Dia Bell is now a quarterback at Texas.
0: Mm-hmm.
1: Cam Boozer is now going to be a draft top three, four tomorrow
0: took
1: night.
0: Into the NBA. Yep.
1: This hurts. Harpering is a color analyst now for... Yeah, it stinks. But anyway... Going back to tater tots or fries, if it's on the menu, I would split and ask for both.
0: Really?
1: Yeah, and some places will do it, some places won't.
0: Yeah,
1: but
0: I mean, listen, I'm not kicking either of them out of bed, but I would probably choose tater tots over French fries if I had to make a decision there. I do eat French fries far more often because I have little children. And what I have learned now about having little children is I don't think it's the baby weight as a woman. I don't even know if it's that the baby weight doesn't come off. I think it's just that the baby weight turns into dino nuggets and French fries.
1: Damn right. Yes. And
0: because they're in goldfish. You know, it's like, I didn't eat a carb for, you know, a decade of my life before I had kids. And then I had kids. Hey, and
1: Amber,
0: now I've got French fries coming out. I'm sick of French fries. I see them so often.
1: Wait till you get to Little League athletics.
0: Oh.
1: The Uncrustable is going to be your best friend.
0: Oh, I have Uncrustables in my freezer because my husband introduced my 7-year-old to Uncrustables, but neither of them really eat them that much, so they're just kind of chilling in my freezer. I got to be honest, though, I can easily
1: destroy eight of them.
0: No, no, no.
1: Right,
0: I can easily avoid the Uncrustable. The Uncrustable,
1: really?
0: Yeah, it does nothing.
1: Oh,
0: for
1: I
0: me.
1: Love them.
0: I like peanut butter and jelly a whole lot.
1: Oh,
0: I sit there. I mean, I like a delinquent, just scooping peanut butter and jelly out of the jars.
1: Crunchy
0: I just
1: or
0: eat
1: creamy?
0: It straight out of the car. So my favorite's crunchy.
1: Oh no. We're creamy.
0: But I have creamy in my house right now because my kids. But my favorite is crunchy.
1: No, my
0: the only peanut butter I like is like real peanut butter where the only ingredients in it, peanuts and salt. That's it.
1: So you're not a...
2: We just got real. We just got...
0: Who has nacho story? Triple H ESPN if you want to chime into the tater tot French fry conversation, by the way.
2: That was so good.
0: Sash, didn't you have a nacho story or something?
2: Yes.
3: So I was going to ask you, how do you enjoy your tater tots? Because I am a tater tot over French fry guy. But I discovered tater tots in a whole new way not that long ago. I went to a taco festival and came to a stand that had
1: absolutely, Amber,
3: a huge thing of tater tots.
1: Wait,
3: that were
1: stop, hold on. Where do you, where is this festival? How do you find this festival? Thank you.
3: It was, they had someone, somewhere in Connecticut had one not that long ago.
1: We don't even have those in Texas, I guess, because everyone eats tacos. But anyway,
3: that could
1: so
3: be.
1: Maybe no, there's a reason for a festival.
3: A million taco trucks, and they had stands, and at this one particular
0: stand. Harder to find Mexican food in Connecticut, so they have to create festivals.
3: Depends on where you look. I had Mexican food for Father's Day last night.
0: I do feel like there's good Mexican food everywhere across the entire country, to be honest.
1: All right, come on. What do you got?
3: All right. So I found this one stand that had, they made up these buckets of tater tots as nachos. So they put everything on a nacho.
1: No.
3: The beef.
1: No.
3: Guacamole, sour cream, cheese.
1: Queso.
3: Everything.
1: Jalapenos.
3: Everything.
0: No,
3: everything.
0: No. I don't even like that stuff on my nachos. Like, I'm not a big, I'm a dipper. Like, I'd rather have a chip. I'd rather have the Tostitos chip and dip it into queso than have nachos because they're too, I don't like, I like crunch. I don't like soggy. Part of me that wants soggy tater tots under a pile of stuff.
1: Here's another conversation for the phones. Because I want my nacho, half that chip to be soggy and the other half to be crispy.
0: No.
1: I want the soggy and the crisp. I want that flavor soaked into the chip with the cheese and the you know, all the spices and
0: just want the crispy
1: and the
0: on the edge.
1: Pico de gallo, all of it on there and a jalapeno and soaking a half up. I will take a tortilla chip and soak it in queso. For minutes, like 8 of them.
0: Taking
1: a bath. So the half that chip is soaked in that cheese.
0: Ugh.
1: And the other half is crispy.
0: No. So you only want the crisp to be where you touch the chip so that you have a vehicle to put into your mouth. Basically.
1: I do that. And then,
0: otherwise, you just want slop.
1: And dominate. But to have the tater tot as a nacho base.
0: There'd be no way to pick it up.
1: Never, ever.
3: It's called a fork.
0: Yeah, you'd have
1: to
0: use a fork.
1: It's called a fork.
0: You would have to use a fork to consume that meal.
1: I was going to say, how are you picking that up, Stosh? What did you do when you just answered it?
0: Using a fork or a spoon.
3: Called a fork.
1: Mercy, man. Yeah. I love a food truck. Two, I obviously love nachos. Look at me. And
0: no, at that point, I feel like it's just hash browns under there. Because the tater tots aren't going to keep
1: form. No,
0: they're going to be too
1: browns,
0: soaked.
1: Hash browns
0: just
1: are
0: just hash browns
1: just,
0: at that
1: just
0: point.
1: Cheese and jalapeno and, you know, whatever. I mean, he's got pork or beef or chicken. I mean, Stosh, right?
0: It's so much.
1: Completely different.
0: Ugh.
1: And the tot.
0: No, it's too much. AJ DeBanza, he's going to be the number one. Overall,
1: I'm enjoying this food conversation so much more, but go ahead. All right.
0: Well, the NBA draft is tomorrow night. We expect it'll probably be DeBanza or Darren Peterson as the number one overall
1: pick. Who would you take?
0: I would take DeBanza. Now, the thing is with Darren Peterson is we know the upside. Some people think he has the highest ceiling. The problem is the health things have been so weird. And so he's certainly the riskier pick than AJ DeBanza. And I mean, I still think AJ DeBanza is great. So if I'm a team, tomato. I've heard both.
1: I've called both.
0: All right. Well, let's hear from him. Here's the BYU forward.
4: Yeah, I think at least 10 of us will probably be still playing when, let's say, 8 years down the road. I think that's how deep we are, but it can be more. And I think this will be probably one of the most talked about draft classes since LeBron's.
0: So that's him talking about this year's draft class. That is what they say. It's a very guard heavy draft, especially once you get to picks 5 and above. And it's supposed to be a really, really excellent draft. And that's not just the top guys. What's important about this draft is that if you're picking 13, 14, 15, you're still talking, you could score a generational kind of player.
1: If you're getting Richie Saunders from BYU, you're also getting tater tots for life because his grandfather or great-grandfather founded Orida. So there you go.
0: There you go.
1: Your squad gets Richie Saunders. Bam.
0: You get tater tots. Coming up next here. You can weigh in if you want to. 888-SAY-ESPN. Plus, Shams has the very latest on Giannis Antetokounmpo.
5: 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Are Lamar Jackson and the Ravens headed in the right direction? 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
10: 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I'm Ben Wagner, next to Josh Lewin, with Mike Noto and Alec Hildebeitel behind the scenes helping bring you tonight's broadcast. The Orioles closed out their Dodgers series with a bang. Four home runs and solid pitching by Brandon Young set up a 12-1 blowout win and a series victory for the Birds. Baltimore closes in on the midway point of the season, entering play tonight just two games out of the wild card. We ramp up our countdown towards the first pitch between the Birds and the Halos next on the Orioles Radio Network.
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25: Well, the O's were a hanging slider away from sweeping the Dodgers at Dodger Stadium this past weekend. As it is, two wins out of three is a nice sign for a team that's been a bungee jump all year. Josh Lewin with you from Angel Stadium in Anaheim. We'll get you ready for the O's and Halos in short order. First of a three-game series here, but first, what an end to that last three-game series played up to five in Chavez Ravine. I'll leave no doubt shellacking of the defending World Series champions. Strangely, the O's ended up winning the games played against Shohei Ohtani, losing the one game he was not on the field. And yesterday was an absolute onslaught. Big hit early from Colton Cowser.
26: The 2-2. Cowser up the middle, it's through! A base hit for Colton. Ward down to score. They're going to send in Alonso. The throw from center field is too late! He's safe! Colton Cowser comes through! Left on left! And it's 6-1 Baltimore!
25: Cowser had been 1 of 14 against lefties heading into the series, but he got Dodgers lefty Jack Dreyer Friday night and again yesterday as his renaissance continues. Cowser tying career highs with three hits, four runs batted in, and there was help from the man being paid big money as well.
26: Alonso drives this right field and deep. Tucker is back. He's at the track, and that baby is gone! Pete Alonso with an Earl Weaver special, and the Orioles have put up a 10th spot here at Chavez Ravine.
25: As the game went on, Leody Taveras producing his AL-leading fifth triple and scoring on Blaze Alexander's home run. Last 4 weeks, Blaze hitting a staggering .446 with an Aaron Judge of last year, like 1.194 OPS. That's about 1,200. 12-1 was a happy final from yesterday. The Dodgers hadn't lost back-to-back games since the middle of May. The O's just made it happen. Brandon Young, the winner. What a story he's been, as the O's have now won 10 of his 12 starts. His emergence was not lost on Colton Cowser.
0: Yeah, BY was working today. I know the pitch count got up a little bit early, but you know he was able to command both sides of the plate today and especially work up and down as well. So I think he and Sammy had a really good game plan, and Sammy had some really good fingers back there.
25: Young went only five innings but allowed just one run to a powerful Dodger lineup. The native Texan says he was pleased with how it all went.
1: Yeah, I mean, one run's great against that lineup. It was electric out there. Getting a throw, first time here at Dodger Stadium on Father's Day, it's special. Yeah, I'm really proud of the team. It's nice to be some ass sometimes, honestly. Get a series win. Hopefully we can keep it going.
25: Now the rotation in its current form has allowed 11 earned runs in 38 innings on the road trip. That's a 2.6 ERA. Kyle Bradish, the one-time Angels prospect, gets a call tonight. When we come back, catching up with the man who hit 50 home runs for the Orioles 50 years ago, Brady Anderson. Now the Angels hitting coach, he's next on the Orioles Radio Network.
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25: These 2026 Orioles emerging as a team of lovable zombies. They had lost 2 of 3 games against the Padres at home, then again against the Mariners in Seattle. Lost a heartbreaker Friday to open at Dodger Stadium. But these mood swings are part of the Orioles' charm. After hanging on Saturday for a bite-your-nails 3-2 win, the O's scoring in each of the first 5 innings yesterday, coasting to a 12-1 beatdown. Josh Lewin with you from here in Anaheim now. The O's are 37-42. The Halos own the worst record in the American League. They're 32-47. They have not been to the playoffs since winning the AL West 12 years ago, the longest postseason drought currently in the majors. Be that as it may, former Oriole hero and front office man Brady Anderson is now with this Angels organization as the team's hitting coach. He is back in his home state.
7: Kind of used to it now. It's always obviously the Orioles are my team, and now the Angels are. So it's baseball's like that.
8: Does it help that it's kind of home? I know you're not exactly
7: around
8: the corner. Oh,
7: for sure it does. For sure it does. Yeah. I mean, I grew up in Burbank and went to UC Irvine, so this is where I'm from. This is where I grew up.
8: One of the things we've been talking about on the Orioles broadcast is consistency and how tough it is in hitting to achieve that. This is the 30-year, not to make you feel old, but 30-year anniversary of your very special 96 season. One of the things that I always admired about that season, Brady, is you came out of the gates with 11 home runs in April. Fantastic. But every month after that, you were a steady 7 or 8. It really didn't vacillate that much. What's the key? How does a hitter stay consistent?
7: Well, I wish I knew. You know, you look back and you can sort of figure some things out or think about it. At the time, it doesn't seem, when you're playing really, really well, when you're hitting really, really well, it doesn't seem like you're doing anything special. It didn't seem extraordinary to me until I look back years and years later. And that's how hitting is. When you're going well, it seems rather simplistic. And when you're not, it sometimes can feel like it's the hardest thing in the world, which many people consider that it is.
8: When you are looking across the dugout, and I'm asking you to predict the future here, you're going to see Gunnar Henderson walking to the plate, and he's not wearing your colors anymore. You're going to see Jackson Holliday and a lot of these guys. That,
7: what are we talking about now?
8: We're talking about the Orioles. We're talking about how you think you might feel watching them play against you tonight.
7: I'm a big boy, Josh. I've faced tougher challenges. I've been watching Gunnar Henderson hit from the other side of the field.
8: Are you proud of these guys? Though?
7: Oh, they're great. I mean, Gunnar's he's such a great player. Already an Oriole all-time great.
8: Yeah.
7: And Holliday's going to be. So, I've admired him from the time he came into the league, what he's been able to do and accomplish at such an early age. And, you know, he's truly one of the game's greats.
8: Last one, since it's been 30 years, I've never gotten a chance to ask you this. The 50th home run of the 50 Toronto was such an exciting time for so many Orioles fans. I got to call it. It was really cool. I'm just wondering when you hit it, and I know it's 30 years ago, but was that super different than any other home run you've ever hit because of that, or was it just another one of the 50?
7: I don't know. Maybe I'm a little strange. I remember before the that game, I think I had 47 going into the series. We had to win two of the four games to make the playoffs. So the significance of the games are much more important than my home run total. And to me, it didn't seem like a big deal from 49 to 50. I've since found out that that number does mean something. I know historically what it means, but to me, 49 or 50, it's both a great year. I just wanted to get one good swing off. It was off Pat Henkin. He was a Cy Young Award winner. And the first pitch, I got a pretty good swing. I think one of them, or no, it was an okay swing. I think they almost caught it in foul territory, and quickly I was 0-2. And I remember thinking I wanted the dome to be closed. I had three homers, I think, in the prior games with a closed dome, and they had it open that day. And I hit that ball, and I kind of think the wind, I hit it really well, but it didn't hook at all. And I think the wind might have actually helped me a little bit. And the other thing I remember is that Davey took all the regulars out, and he wanted me to come out, and he said Cal came out. I said, I don't care what Cal did. I want to keep playing. And I hit another double off a lefty. I don't remember who, because my mind said immediately went from, okay, I hit 50 homers, that's over, but in a couple days I got to be in the playoffs for the first time. So that's how I was thinking. I was looking ahead and trying to, I guess, deal with the anxiety of going to my first playoff series.
25: That dude is one of a kind, and yes, he still does have the sideburns. Many thanks to Brady Anderson, who in that 96 season once hit a leadoff home run in four consecutive games. Can the O's start that quickly tonight? If so, it'll be former Angel Taylor Ward getting that done. We'll get to the lineups in their entirety soon, but up next, it's the manager, Craig Albanez. He'll sit down with Brett Wagner. This is Orioles Baseball on the Orioles Radio Network.
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33: Another stop on a never-ending road trip for the Orioles and out of L.A. to the other side of L.A. with a lot of success from Dodger Stadium over this past weekend. We visit with the manager, Craig Albernaz, on the heels of the series victory over the Dodgers. Craig, this ball club was just ready to break out the bats and thump somebody, and it had to feel good on a Father's Day to walk out of L.A. with 2 out of 3.
34: Yeah, it was awesome. Yesterday's game was outstanding offensively. It was so much fun to watch. Great at-bats and obviously the power. And BY did his job. I mean, he didn't have his best command, but to navigate that lineup and not have any best command and only give it up one run and getting through 5 was huge for us. And, you know, the offense took it from there with some separation. So it was great to go into Dodger Stadium and get 2 out of 3 in a tough environment.
33: How much has he grown since you first laid eyes on him in spring training?
34: Oh, he's grown a lot, just confidence-wise. He always understood, like, who he was as a pitcher and, like, what he needed to get better at. But now he's owned that and then also knows that there's always slight adjustments to continue to get better. So once any player kind of starts owning their development and owning their own career and what their career path could be, that's when, to me, that's when the magic happens.
33: Throughout the weekend, we talked about the quality of at-bats that the Orioles had, lefty on lefty, tough righty-on-righty matchups from like guys like Colton Cowser, Jackson Holliday before he got nicked up with a groin injury, Kobe Mayo's righty-on-righty base hit late in that ball game on Friday night. What is the biggest difference from where you saw maybe in the Seattle series to where the Orioles had their approach or the tweaks that were made at the plate against Dodger pitching?
34: I think from the game in L.A., it was with those matchups, it was high pressure and a lot of traffic on base, you know, and when you're facing, if you're righty facing a tough righty matchup or you're lefty facing a tough lefty matchup, when the bases are loaded and there's guys in scoring position, like we talked about that base running or guys on third base with less than 2 outs, it changes the defensive behavior and their positioning. And so a little more holes started opening up and our guys did a great job. Cowser in particular against lefties. you know, doing a great job of just staying through the middle, getting to sit up the middle, or and then even, you know, hitting it through the four hole. So, you know, those at-bats are huge, and our guys are starting to feel comfortable with what they're trying to do at the plate and really owning their approach.
33: Is what you've seen lefty on lefty from Colton recently the reason he gets the nod to start against the lefty?
34: Yeah, absolutely. I think it's, like, one, he gets Leody a day, which is huge. You know, Leody's been playing his butt off for us, running the bases hard, playing great defense in the outfield. But with Colton, you know, he's tough at-bats against left-handed relievers, and he's been looking really good at the plate. So it's one of those things where we're going to ride that confidence and, you know, and see where he's at against lefties, because I don't like I don't see him as a platoon player moving forward or in the future. You know, sometimes when we have a really gifted right-handed hitter against lefties, it's tough, you know, not to have that player in the lineup against lefties. But with the way Colton's swinging right now, it's, you know, he's earned the opportunity to play against a lefty.
33: We're wrapping up with the manager, Craig Albernez. Tough to beat what Kyle Bradish did his last time on the bump in Seattle, but the conditions are so similar. Warm day, dry air. He mentioned, and you talked about it too, that he was fighting for a good grip on his curveball in the two prior starts where he only lasted four innings. Does this tee up for a very successful atmosphere for Kyle Bradish again?
34: Yeah, I hope so. Yeah, hopefully the balls are rubbed up nice, you know. No, but KB, like, riding high off that special outing he had, that outing to me was so much fun to watch from the dugout. You know, when a pitcher's in command like that, especially Kyle Bradish, and he's the ultimate competitor and teammate. He just wants to win. So for him to go out there and you know, did what he did, it was awesome to watch. So hopefully he can carry that into today.
33: I'll be good luck in game one against the Halos.
34: Thanks, brother.
33: All right, that's Craig Albernez on the Manager Show. Back with more of the pregame right after this on the Orioles Radio Network.
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25: Baltimore has won 12 of its last 15 against these LA Angels. The Angels coming off a 3-4 road trip, and they will be without Mike Trout this entire series. 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Josh Lewin with you. 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Adley Rutschman went on the 7-day concussion injured list retroactive to Friday. You never know how long a player with that condition is going to be out. So the catchers are now two Sams and a Chadwick. Samuel Basayo, Sam Huff, and Chadwick Tromp is active up from the taxi squad as a third catcher on the active roster. Mike Ciani just sent back down. Jackson Holliday, meantime, will not need an MRI for his sore groin, we are told, so that's good news. Meantime, Dylan Beavers, three games into his rehab assignment at AA, Kate Povich coming along, and same with Dean Kramer. By the beginning of July, both Povich and Kramer could be back in Baltimore if all goes well. Things went quite well yesterday up at Dodger Stadium. The O's trying to funnel the momentum from a 12-1 win into a three-game series here in Anaheim. Former Angels prospect Kyle Bradish finally getting the chance to pitch on this particular mound, something he's yet to do in his big league career. And he'll match up against the Italian-born Samuel Aldighieri. We note the closest place to get Italian food from here is a Buca di Beppo over on Harbor Boulevard across the street from the Jack in the Box. More on the pitching matchup and where to get fresh seafood when we come back. This is Orioles Baseball on the Orioles Radio Network.
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9: After a sluggish start to the road trip out west, the Orioles are flying high after taking 2 out of 3 against the back-to-back defending champion Los Angeles Dodgers. After a gut-wrenching loss on Friday night, a win on Saturday, and then they throttled LA yesterday to the tune of a dozen runs and ran away with an 11-run victory, launching 4 home runs and getting outstanding starting pitching. Now the scene shifts to Orange County, just outside of downtown Los Angeles by a handful of minutes, depending on, you know, the route and the traffic. Here we are settling in on a beautiful night for Orioles baseball at the Big A, Angel Stadium in Anaheim, California. Next to Josh Loon, I'm Ben Wagner. It is a beautiful night for Orioles baseball. 76 degrees, a little haze off in the distance, but not a cloud above us. An absolute sunny afternoon leading into an early evening and perfect conditions to play the game. 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That is the backdrop for today's pitching matchup. Sam Aldegary will make his 7th major league appearance. It'll be his 4th start of the season for the Angels tonight against the Birds. He pitched to the tune of a 2.12 earned run average across his first 5 appearances, including 3 starts, but then he got rocked. 6 earned runs in 3 innings in his last start on Wednesday against the Diamondbacks. So it's an inflated ERA for Aldegary, who comes in with a 4.50 season ERA and an even record of 2-2. The Angels are 32-47 overall, and they meet tonight's Orioles at 37-42, and they've got Kyle Bradish on the bump. Now, he hit certainly a roadblock in back-to-back starts 15 days

0: ago, a four-inning outing, followed up with another four-inning tilt, and then he put the hammer down and was absolutely dominant, and he talked about the adjustment and what made him so successful in Seattle.
1: I think I was just on attack all day. If I fell behind and count, I was getting back in zone. Wasn't going to let the last two outings kind of affect me going into day. And just really challenging guys. We've been working on that, and I think it kind of got away from me the last two outings, but really getting back in zone with everything.
0: That is tonight's right-hander, Kyle Bradish on the bump. He'll make his 16th start of the season, 83rd of his career in the series opener here in Anaheim against the Angels. He's made six starts in his return from Tommy John surgery last season, had a 1-1 record and a .253 earned run average. We know how good he can be, and yes, for his last time out was just another byproduct of the dominant fashion that the Orioles right-hander can be. We'll run you 1-9 in the starting lineups between the Angels and the Orioles coming up on the other side of the break, and then Orioles baseball here from Cali on the Orioles Radio Network.
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5: Natives of Phoenix, Arizona and Verona, Italy opposing each other tonight. The starting pitchers for tonight's game are brought to you by Fruity Rainbow 5-Hour Energy. Sip the fruity candy-coated chaos. And for the native Italian, Sam Aldegheri of the Angels. A former Angel leads it off against him. For the Orioles, left fielder Taylor Ward goes first. Played 704 games in an Angels uniform. He'll play against them now for the first time tonight. Shortstop is Gunnar Henderson. Gunnar does have 16 home runs, but a .223 batting average weighing him down. Pete Alonso at first base is batting average around .250. He's got 18 home runs now. That would have led the team a year ago. Kobe Mayo is the DH, and he's hitting cleanup. Well, he does mash lefties. He's getting an opportunity in the cleanup spot tonight. Tyler O'Neill is in right. He's supposed to mash lefties. Has not really done that, of course, as an Oriole quite yet. Blaze Alexander's been mashing everybody. That's why he's promoted to sixth in the order. First time we've seen him above seventh all season. In fact, he's only been at seven one time. Normally, he's ninth in the order, occasionally eighth. He's got that promotion to sixth tonight, and he's playing third base. Colton Cowser, who seldom starts against left-hand pitching, will do so tonight. We do note that Sam Aldegheri has reverse splits. Lefties are hitting .391 against him, so why not? Colton Cowser in center, batting seventh. Another former Angels prospect is Jeremiah Jackson. He'll play second base and take his first at-bats that count in this stadium. He's played in the Freeway Series, an exhibition play before Angels and Dodgers, back when he was a mere 20 years old. Now, he'll actually get to play in a big league game tonight against the organization that chose him and reared him. Sam Huff does the catching. He's batting ninth. Again, Adley Rutschman is out for another few days at least. Samuel Basayo gets the night off to start. The Angels, meantime, against Kyle Bradish, go with Zach Neto as his shortstop. He's blasted 17 home runs already. Then Nolan Schanuel is the first baseman, kind of a light-hitting first baseman, a left-hander. Joe Adell in right field. Jorge Soler is just off the IL, the DH, tonight. He is a cleanup man, hitting .220 for the year. Wade Meckler, who's an Anaheim native, is in left. Denzer Guzman is the third baseman. He's homered in three straight games. Donovan Walton at second base, in hitting a pretty surprising .343. Nobody really saw that coming. He's off an 8 out of 16 road trip. Then it's Logan Ohapi, the catcher, batting eighth. And the center fielder, Jose Siri, batting number nine. So once again, as the O's are in at 37-42, they're taking on an Angels team that's bottom of the barrel, 32-47. But they just had a 3-4 road trip, and they've scored 27 runs their last three games, albeit in Sacramento, where the ball does tend to fly. We'll have a nice night tonight for sure. Wags, you mentioned it. It's just a typical Southern California, super pleasant night. No wind to speak of, and the ball doesn't really jump that much in the nighttime here at this stadium. So if a Ward or Henderson or Alonso is going to go deep right away, they'll have to earn it.
0: It does play big at times, and you know Southern California better than any of us. You reside only about, what, 65 miles from here?
5: Yeah, I think that's about what I'm going to put on the expense report. I think I'm going to put 65 miles of about a dollar and a half per mile. The fact that the weather is perfect is not a surprise. I'm just glad that there's no smoke like you guys had at Dodger Stadium.
0: I'll tell you what, that cold storage facility, that was an absolute inferno the entire stay when we were in Los Angeles Friday, Saturday, and Sunday, continues to burn and is affecting the air quality in the greater Los Angeles City area. Fortunately for us, we're in Orange County and far away from the chemicals that continue to burn. It is a pristine night, 76 degrees, as we finally inch our way towards the first pitch coming up in just a moment. 6:39, where Sam Aldegary will deal it to a former Angel, a former first rounder, over 700 games and 8 years in Anaheim. He said he was going to be mixed with emotion during this first at bat facing his former club. Taylor Ward in the right-handed batter's box looks at the lefty, and Aldegary fires tonight's first pitch, and it's fouled back for strike one. So we're set for Orioles baseball tonight. Not a cloud above, sunshine pouring in and illuminating the bleachers and the high wall in right field. The rest of the field covered in shade. Rocking the come home with a strike one, off speed up and away. As ruled by the home plate umpire John Lipka, who's cleaning home plate tonight. The umpire plate clean is presented by the Maryland Center of Excellence on Problem Gambling. If you or a loved one have a gambling problem, call 1-800-GAMBLER. One ball, one strike in the pitch. Up and away again, and struggling with the control, a 24-year-old from Verona, Italy. I think both of my broadcast partners on this road trip have Italy as a future destination. Both of you guys will be going to Europe in the coming weeks. That is the hometown of Aldegary. Here's a swing and a high fly ball. Straight away center field. Siri going back. Turn it around. It is gone! He's fighting a smile in between first and second base, but it feels all so familiar for Taylor Ward. Coming back to the big A and circling the bases.
5: Molto bene. Touching up right now in front of a guy he was just hugging a moment ago. Logan Ohapi is still a friend of his. They played together for parts of a couple seasons. How about the happy homecoming for Taylor Ward? That's awesome.
0: His fifth of the season, a no-doubter, straightaway center field above the yellow line to the right of the 396 marker at the angle off the bleachers. There's Gunnar Henderson. Taps the first pitch away in the batter's box. Foul for strike one.
5: You mentioned he's fighting a smile. He's losing that battle in the dugout right now.
0: No, he's soaking it in now. He can celebrate with his current teammates. Strike one pitch to Henderson is high. One ball and one strike on Gunnar. Back-to-back ball games with a home run for Taylor Ward. Yesterday, his first opposite field home run. This was dead central. The pitch. Swinging a foul back our way. Anderson falls behind 1-2. Already 1-0. Baltimore on top at the big A. As we inch one game closer to the midway point of the regular season, the Birds are 37-42 and trying to cap off the trip with a lot of momentum. Pitch by the lefty on lefty matchup, up and in. Two balls and two strikes, and there's a lot to play for. That next homestand, very important. From the wind of the 2-2 pitch. That's outside. And it's three balls and two strikes. And we're going to have a
6: pitcher call the ball. Catcher's challenging.
0: There's the home plate umpire, John Lipka, tonight.
6: Strike three. Los Angeles has two remaining.
0: And that strike three tells you that the Angels won that challenge. And Henderson goes down looking.
5: But right at the tippy top of the zone, too.
0: Just shaved the top bar of the zone. One in, one down. And here's Pete Alonso. The pitch. Breaking ball flutters over for a called strike on Pete, who launched a three-run home run late yesterday and helped the Birds turn it into a blowout at Dodger Stadium. 18 home runs on the year, 52 driven in. Alonso hits a one-hopper right back to Aldegary on top of the bump. He'll flip it over to first base and retire Alonso. There are two down. Nice way for this inning to get started. A leadoff home run for the Orioles. Home run count brought to you by Ground Logo Thermal. This season, not all the magic is on the field but under. Let the ground you walk on heat and cool your home. Orioles now at 91 home runs on the season. And a 1-0 jump. 14th career leadoff home run for Taylor Ward. There's Kobe Mayo in the cleanup spot for the first time this year. Gets a strike called against him. Mayo doing double duty. He's DHing and cleaning up. Slightly open stance in the right-handed batter's box. The pitch inside. One ball and one strike from the 24-year-old left-hander. Slender on the hill at 215 pounds. 6 feet, 2 inches. Hands in front of the Angel script. They break and he fires. And a fastball pops the glove on the inside half. A called strike. And it's one ball and two strikes on Mayo. He's batting in front of Tyler O'Neill. Infield relaxed, outfield playing straight up. And now time called by Mayo. As he backs away from the right-handed batter's box. It's been a pretty productive last month for the Orioles offensively. The 1-2. Fastball's inside. Evens it up on Mayo at 2-2. Last 29 games, the Orioles, they've hit way more home runs. They've had better at-bats, and that has led to more run production. 5.3 runs per game, which is seventh best in the big leagues. Aldegary misses up and away again. And now he's taking the count full. 3 balls and 2 strikes. Third base into the slab. He's ready to go. Mayo resting the bat on his right shoulder. Readies. And he swings and he rolls it on the ground to third. Step to his right. Guzman picks it up corner to corner. On time and on target to retire Mayo and the Orioles. 3 in a row retired, but it's the guy at the top with the pop. Taylor Ward starts this game with a bang. 1-0 Baltimore. As Kyle Bradish heads to the hill next on the Orioles Radio Network.
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0: 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With Josh Lewin, I'm Ben Wagner. Nice start for the Orioles and the right-hander Kyle Bradish, who returns to where it all began in 2018. It was a short stay within the organization. Swapped in 2019 by Billy Epler, the GM at the time, who looked at Baltimore and said, I want that guy. That guy was Dylan Bundy. He came west. And the benefit for the Birds is Bradish, who was dominant his last time on the hill. looks in and finds Zach Neto leading it off. And his first pitch, a called strike one on Neto. Hit a two-run home run yesterday. His seventh long ball in the month of June. Basically, the biggest thump and one of the best speedsters in the lineup is the leadoff man. Close to that inside edge. And Bradish pumps a fastball low. One ball and one strike. Neto, Nolan Schoenewell, and then Joe Adell in the top three for the 32-win Los Angeles Angels. We're destined for an 11th consecutive season of losing baseball. The 1-1, that's low. Two balls and one strike. Many of you think, is it ever possible? Just look at the wrap in between the dugouts. It certainly is possible. They had a lot of winning here through the 90s and the early 2000s, including a World Series championship in 2002. Two balls, one strike. Bradish to Neto. Fastball on the inside corner. Good sinker. 96-mile-an-hour heater. Evens the count of two balls and two strikes.
5: You talk about the Angels' wags. They've had five MVPs the last 11 years and zero playoff wins.
0: It is just remarkable what didn't happen with two premier athletes. 2-2 outside. Three balls and two strikes. And they overlapped each other. You had Mike Trout and Shohei Ohtani here at the same time, and no hardware to speak of.
5: And Trout was finally starting to find his stride again this year, but he's hurt. He's got the bad hammy.
0: On the injured list as the Orioles embarked on this West Coast trip. 3-2, low ball four. No, strike three. Oh, the batter looked back at John Lipka, stunned as he was dropping the bat, and it was a delayed strike call after the step back by the home plate umpire to ring him up. Nice way for Bradish to start his night.
5: Well, it's funny as we talk about the Italian pitcher, Aldegheri, and you know, there's this notion of Italian time that we'll do things when we're good and ready. Is John Lipka Italian? Because he is taking his time on everything tonight.
0: There's Nolan Schoenewell. Swings and misses, strike one. Big left-hand batter. He's been back off the injured list, dealing with an ankle injury. For now 3 weeks, he finally got his first extra base hit on Friday night against the Athletics. The 0-1. Punched out of play off to the left. No balls and two strikes. This lineup would certainly look a lot different and be more of a threat with Mike Trout in it, especially the way that he started the season. Not only was he hitting home runs, but he was on base all the time. I mean, the clip that you expect from Mike Trout. On the injured list for the ninth time in his career.
5: With the All-Star game in his hometown coming up, too. Yeah. It's a shame if he's not going to be healthy for it.
0: No balls and two strikes. The pitch. Line to left field, sinking quickly. Ward coming on. Swats it to a stop on a short hop. It ricochets off his body, retrieved by Henderson in shallow left field. It was sinking quickly on Taylor Ward. He had the fingers down, trying to make a scooping attempt. He didn't get there in time. Thankfully, though, for Taylor Ward and the Orioles, that ball veered off his body in front of him. He thought it went behind him. That's why Henderson ended up with it. So just a long single for Schoenewell.
5: On a video game, if you're playing it, it looks like your little brother has a control stick there. He was headed backwards for the ball. He had no idea the ball was in front of him. He was literally going the wrong way. Gunner bailed him out.
0: 1-0 Orioles. Runner on, one out. And a humpback liner, shallow right field, in for a base hit off the bat of Joe Adell. Snapped his bat, but he'll take the base hit. Schoenewell trots into second. Two aboard with one down for Jorge Soler, who got activated off the injured list for the Halos today.
5: Yeah, and without any rehab work either. Normally they'll send a veteran down, get a handful of at-bats anyway. Soler, veteran player, said, nothing against Salt Lake City. I don't want to go. I'm ready to play right now. We'll see. I mean, if he's not running well, this is a double play waiting to happen.
0: It's very interesting because he wasn't on the IL for the minimum. He missed 3 weeks with his oblique. Slightly open stance in the right-handed batter's box for Soler. The pitch. That's downstairs. Ball one. 34 years old, Jorge Soler. Debuted all the way back in 2014. DHing at his return. Bradish out of the stretch, peeks back at second. Looks at third, picks up the target and deals. Swing and a miss. over top of the slider. And that was a good one from Kyle Bradish.
10: And that's a pitch that has let him down a lot this year. That slider, the slugging percentage against it is actually the highest of any starter in baseball. But that was a really good-looking one right there.
0: Well, he unearthed this curveball. He found it his last time out, generating a ton of whiffs, equaling a dozen strikeouts. He was at his best. A career-high 12 went into the glove. 7 2/3, and he hit the century mark in his pitch count. 100 pitches. Runners on at first and second with big leads. Bradish in the 1-1. Soler takes low, and a challenge is coming up. Sam Huff puts the baseball on his batting helmet.
6: Called the ball. Catcher challenging.
10: I tell you, John Lipka just takes his time. It's going to roll on and out there to let us know.
6: Ball's confirmed. Baltimore has one remaining.
0: Pacing. You know, it's about load management maybe with John Lipka.
10: So it's like a guy getting out of a hammock in the backyard. Like, all right.
0: Two balls and one strike on the batter. And the pitch to Soler. Low. Now Bradish behind 3-1. It's not the sharp command that we saw 5 days ago for Kyle Bradish pitching against the Mariners. He was just ripping them.
10: Now the walk rate's been high all year. It's up at 12%. When he was in that almost Cy Young form before the Tommy John surgery, it was 6%, not 12%.
0: It looked like he returned to that Cy Young form last season with the Orioles. Three balls, one strike of the pitch. On the outside third, 96-mile-an-hour sinker over. That'll move the count to 3-2.
10: Yeah, he's popping that sinker consistently, 96-97. So it's never been that the stuff has gone wanting this year. It's just how accurate is it.
0: Runners have their lead at first and second. The pitch to Soler. Swing and a miss. Got him with a sinker. That one dialed up to 97 miles an hour. And after falling behind, three balls and one strike, Bradish racks up his second punch-out.
10: Tougher guy to strike out coming up now. Wade Meckler is a contact hitter, has always been that. But, man, we're talking about 14 punch-outs in the last 8 innings now for Bradish.
0: Two on, two down. 1-0 Baltimore. It started with a Taylor Ward home run. Meckler hitting left-handed and playing in left field tonight. The pitch outside, ball one. It's had a nice month of June so far through 18 games. And even 280. Back in the big leagues for the first time in nearly 3 years. The pitch. Fouled away at home plate. And what a shift in scenes. You know, we go from Dodger Stadium yesterday, and you can just recall essentially the starting nine because they are all household names and superstars in their own regard all the way around the diamond. And now it feels like we should have everybody wearing name tags in this Halos lineup. There are just no real superstars on the other side of L.A.
10: About 5-10 years ago, this would have been kind of the Lakers-Clippers vibe. All the showtime with the Lakers, not much with the Clips.
0: Meet Wade Meckler, the pitch. That's high at the hands. Two balls and a strike, and again, Bradish working from behind. And the pitch count climbing. He'll deal his 20th here in the first inning. Two-one coming. Slider rolled on the ground to Pete Alonso. Picks it up with two hands, shovels it off to Bradish. He's there on top of the bag to get the out and retire the side. So a couple of singles do no damage. Two left aboard for the Halos, and it's 1-0 Baltimore as we go to the second over the Orioles Radio Network.
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0: Masters of the controls, Alec Hildebeitel, Mike Noto, with Josh Lewin. I'm Ben Wagner. We start the second. O's on top, 1-0. And the 31-year-old Tyler O'Neill takes a breaking ball upstairs for a called ball.
6: Pitcher's called a ball. Catcher's challenging.
10: Going to be one of those nights tonight.
0: Yeah. Here comes the challenge. Video says it's high.
6: Los Angeles has one remaining.
10: A little bit of attitude from John Lipkoff, right? I mean, like, all right, you guys going to challenge me? You're down a one.
0: I sense a little sass,
10: right?
0: Okay. Well, the 1-0. Fastball is inside. Undeniable. 2 balls and 0 strikes.
10: Time for Tyler O'Neill to get into a lefty here. He's got 2 doubles off left-hand pitching all year. No home runs.
0: This lines up nicely. The 2-0. Fastball on a line. Off the glove of the third baseman, Guzman. Picks it up quickly at his feet. Throws on to first in time. That ball was a laser at 109 miles an hour. Straight to the third baseman, who raised his glove to preserve his life. Guzman saw his life flash before his eyes. Nicked off the end. Picked it up with a bare hand and then threw out O'Neill. Wow.
10: Not a lot for O'Neill to do. He assumed that that ball had been caught. He'd taken one step out of the batter's box and froze, and then saw that, I can run now, but by that time it was too late.
0: Taylor Ward gave this game a score, 1-0. Now one down here in the second, Blaze Alexander to the plate. New spot for Blaze in the batting order. The pitch, downstairs, ball one.
10: Well, that 7 or 8 more plate appearances here, by my math, he will qualify for the American League lead in batting, and he'll be very close to being number one. He's number 3 right now.
0: He is on a remarkable tear. 446 since May 25th. Curveball, check swing. Pitch is there for a called strike, and it's 1-1. And the only reason that he doesn't have enough at-bats to qualify, one, because he wasn't hitting when he got an opportunity in the month of April. The 1-1 fouled away. 1 ball and 2 strikes. But the counter to that also is Jeremiah Jackson was. And
10: yeah,
0: for the majority of the season's first 5-6 weeks, you wouldn't think about taking Jeremiah Jackson's bat out of the lineup.
10: Well, and the other thing, too, as much as he's been pushed down to number 9 in the order, you're not getting the requisite plate appearances. It's 3.1 per game's played. And sometimes if you're batting 9, even if you're the starter, you're only getting 3. I mean, what can you do if the batting order doesn't come find you again?
0: Now, you could read into this a number of ways, and getting enough at bats by moving him higher in the order might make him qualify just in time for what?
10: Oh, yeah, for the All-Star game.
0: The All-Star game. 1-2, swing and a miss. Down on strikes.
10: Unless we jinx the heck out of him, then he's hitting like 280 by next week.
0: Oh, only 280. Second strikeout for Aldegary.
10: Well, it was, a 7 out of 18 road trip for Blaze, and it's not just soft contact these days either.
0: Now 3 home runs on the season for Alexander. 2 up and 2 down here in the second inning. 1-0 O's. Colton Cowser goes lefty on lefty. And the pitch. Check swing. Did he offer? Yes. John Lipka with the point at the batter. That's a strike on Cowser. Aldegary, the 5th European-born Angel ever And he's the first Italian-born player to win a major league game since 1949. Slow hopper down to the first baseman. Backhanded pickup by Shona. Well finds his pitcher on top of the bag. Racing over to beat Kowser for the out. 1-2-3 work by the lefty against the Birds here in the second. Inning and a half gone by. 1-0 Baltimore. 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
0: 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Denzer Guzman leads it off in the first pitch from Kyle Bradish. Misses low, ball one. Guzman, Donovan Walton, and then Logan Ohapi. 6, 7, and 8 coming to the plate. Little slivers of sunshine illuminating the mound as Bradish falls forward and deals. A breaking ball cut on and missed. Evens the count of 1-1.
10: Perfect time of night for the pitcher, right?
0: Oh, man.
10: Get that sunshine on you, shadows on the batter.
0: 1-1. Bradish goes to work. And a pitch fouled away third base side. 1-2. I would try to pick up my pace as quickly as possible if I'm on the mound right now, knowing that you're in control.
10: Yeah, take advantage of the time you got. In the bottom of the lineup on approach here, although Guzman's been socking it lately.
0: 22 years old, the pitch. Slider down and away. 2-2 on Guzman. Last year made his major league debut. The youngest debut for an Angel in 55 years. 2-2 for the right-hander. That is high.
10: And you're right, a very leisurely pace from Bradish here. Didn't like that last call. Remember, the O's only have one challenge left.
0: Payoff pitch. And it bounces in, ball four.
10: And Bradish, you can tell, is pretty upset. He just punched the air with his fist. He's a pretty demonstrative guy in general. But I wonder if that's weighing on him. Like, you know, I would have used the challenge had we had two. You could almost read the thought bubble over his head. But when the O's failed on a challenge last inning, my guess is it kind of comes down. All right, guys, we've got to keep it in the pocket until the eighth or the ninth.
0: And you could see the slow play even by Sam Huff behind the plate because he kind of cocked back double clutch like he wanted to, but then in the back of his mind, can't burn. First pitch, curveball in on Donovan Walton.
10: So there will not be a no-walk game for Bradish yet again. He hasn't had a game all year. In fact, most games he's been at 2 or 3, if not 4.
0: And that's the 3s and 4s are the most frustrating part about his season. Runner at first, 1 out. The pitch. Ground ball in the middle of the diamond. Should be 2. Race to the bag as it's clubbed by Henderson. Kicks the cushion onto first in time for the twin killing.
10: And Denzer Guzman is no Ernie Clement. He was not going to veer off and run in the right field right there. Gunnar Henderson just went right to the bag and took care of business.
0: How dare you? How dare you bring up the Sunday? Double plays are brought to you by Slocum Law at the Mike Slocum Law Firm. We're tough because tough gets you more money. Over $1 billion so far. Injured after an accident, call the Mike Slocum Law Firm. Two set aside here in the second inning. O's on top, 1-0. The batter's Logan Ohapi. Gets a first pitch strike.
10: And then what I do really like about that last little sequence, yeah, you could tell how frustrated Kyle Bradish was with the walk to Guzman. But then he takes a deep breath, he shrugs, he gets a double play.
0: Want that facing Ohapi. Righty on righty. And he pumps a sinker over for a called strike, and he's quickly in front, 0-2. Maybe that moment of frustration is something that clicks for him. Instead of leisurely going through, a little moxie on the mound right now from Bradish.
10: Yeah, I mean, there's almost a distinct snarl to him at this point.
0: 0-2 pitch, down and away. Missed with a slider. Now 1-2 on Ohapi, who's 15 for his last 34 at the plate. One, two. Right down the chute, called strike three. He absolutely froze him at the dish. Bradish bases the minimum while grabbing his third strikeout of the night. Off to the third, 1-0 Baltimore on the Orioles Radio Network.
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0: Top of the third, it's 1-0 Baltimore. Taylor Ward got it jump-started today with his fifth home run of the season and his career 14th leadoff home run. All but a handful of them were struck as a Los Angeles Angel. Well, he's back and he's performing for his club as we go into the third inning with the O's on top. We welcome back to the microphone, Josh Lewin.
10: Thank you, Wags. And another guy, welcome back to the Angels organization, if only for 3 days. Jeremiah Jackson leading off in the top of the third. High-round pick of the Halos back in 2018. Right-hand batter against Aldegary in a swing and a foul up the third base line, 0-1. Jeremiah telling us before the game, yeah, he got to play in a couple of the Freeway Series exhibitions back in 2021 up at Dodger Stadium and then here. Never did have a hit in this stadium. Might have one here. Goes to the hole at short and third, but it's Neto on the range. He's got it, firing across to get him by half a step. Pretty close. Right in that 5.5 hole between third and short. Nice backhand pickup by Neto for the first out of the inning. Brings up the catcher, Sam Huff. Yeah, Jackson played at rookie ball in Orem, Utah for the Angels. Then in San Bernardino, A ball in 2021. Huntsville, Alabama in 22 and 23. But never did make the big club here. Right-hand batting, Sam Huff. Will take up and outside. It's 1-0 from Aldegary. Huff hitting 211 in his brief time as an Oriole. One run batted in. but a guy with 12 big league home runs spread over 106 games. Next one, a rip and a miss, went after the changeup. One ball, one strike to Huff, and Taylor Ward on deck. Aldegary's a great story. Fell in love with baseball in Italy quite by accident. Dealing here and missing outside. He was watching YouTube videos of Clayton Kershaw. Thinks this looks pretty cool. I'd like to do that. He and his older brother got into pitching. They basically just threw the ball to themselves. 20-odd years later, in the big leagues. Swinging a foul off the instep of Huff. It's 2-2 to him. Last one for Aldegary, certainly not his best one. He was chased after three innings at Arizona. We mentioned it's a short sample size, but lefties are killing him. Righties have an OPS of just about 550 on him. 2-2 to this right-hander, poked out of play, foul to the right side. We'll do it again. 1-0 Baltimore here in the top of the third.
0: That might be the difference maker, Josh. It's that changeup, good arm action on it. Usually kind of equalizes the right-handed ability of hitters.
10: See what he's got for Huff here on 2-2. This one inside on another changeup. Ward, by the way, hit a fastball out to start the ball game. That was only the second extra base hit Aldegary's allowed on a fastball all year. About 165 fastballs thrown. He had given up one double. So pretty impressive that Ward took him out. Here's the pitch. Take him. That is on the outside corner. Strike three called. Two down, top three, and here comes Ward again. There was a very nice video that played as a tribute to Taylor in between the top of the first and the bottom of the first. I don't think the video department figured that he'd have already homered in the game as a member of the opposition when they scheduled that to run. Kicking the pitch from Aldegary, breaking ball flipped in for a strike on the inside. We were talking with Brady Anderson before the game. Oh, another challenge coming.
6: The batter's challenging.
10: Taylor Ward says, hey, I don't care. I know we're already down to just one, but I'm going to give it a go. It's a strike on the
6: Baltimore
10: outside.
6: Baltimore has no challenges remaining.
10: And that's it. The O's are out of challenges here in the top of the third inning. Remember, we thought that Kyle Bradish wanted a challenge in the bottom of the second. As Ward pegs one pretty deep to left. But right there is Meckler. He'll lock it up, make the catch, and the side retired. Well, good news is Ward already has a home run, and the O's are ahead 1-0. The bad news is they are challenge-free the rest of the night. Bottom of the third on approach, Baltimore by one on the Orioles Radio Network.
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10: Well, the O's are in Anaheim for the next three, and they're leading tonight 1-0. Josh Lewin and Brett Wagner with you. Did I just say Brett Wagner? Didn't I?
0: You did.
10: Yeah, well, see, I'm out of practice. When you and Brett Hollander become one, that's the best broadcast we have.
0: I feel bad for his hairline.
10: Ben Wagner is my broadcast partner tonight. Brett Hollander is on his way to Europe.
0: Just noticed with my opera glasses, Leody Taveras is playing third base.
10: I'm noticing the same thing, and I don't even have opera glasses. I'm impressed that you have opera glasses, but what in the wide, wide world of sports is that all about?
0: Well, our Masson monitor is catching Blaze Alexander, who's been lifted from the lineup in the dugout.
10: Well, here is Jose Siri, right-hand batter, taking a high from Kyle Bradish, makes it 1-0. 1-0 Baltimore, our score. Remember, Blaze fouled the ball pretty hard off his foot in his one at bat tonight. We are certainly not used to seeing Leody Taveras at third base. Big swing and a miss from Siri here, and the count levels up 1-1.
0: Take it a step further in our talking points, because it would have been a pretty easy move to get Jeremiah Jackson over to third and just have Jackson Holiday play in this game. But because of that groin issue, we know that he is not available.
10: And a hard hit ball to who else? Taveras, who picks it at third with the backhand, lines the throw in the dirt. It's scooped by Pete Alonso. He's on the bag. So Taveras asked to play a foreign position and gets tested right away. Couldn't have happened any other way than that. He made a backhand pickup behind the bag. Alonso with a sly smile on his face as he's looking across the diamond at Taveras like, all right, if you just get it near me, I'll pick you up. And that's pretty much exactly what happened.
0: Came away, patting his glove as well in support of his new third baseman for the first time in his career at third base.
10: Zach Neto, top of the order, 1-0 Baltimore, and the shortstop takes outside. So, yeah, just to reset, because the Orioles are in a state of flux right now, with Jackson Holiday unavailable and Kobe Mayo DHing. That's the other element to all this. Normally, you'd just say, I just put Kobe Mayo at third. Or maybe he already would have been at third. Another ground ball near third. It goes over, but foul, as Taveras was diving for it, couldn't knock it down. But thankfully for the Orioles, that was a half-a-foot foul as he tried to make that Brooks Robinson dive, and the foul found. He's not going to be Brooks Robinson. He's not going to be Cal. He's not going to be Doug DeSensei. He just can't be terrible over there. But already two opportunities for Taveras, who is not used to looking at the baseballs coming at him over there. So, yeah, Mayo, I guess you could put him in, but you'd lose the DH. And I think it's just too early in the ballgame for that. O's ahead 1-0. Base is clear. One out. And the pitch ladled in for a strike on the inside edge to Neto. The O's are carrying three catchers on the active roster, and none of them are Adley Rutschman. Adley is on that 7-day concussion protocol IL. 1-2 the count. Bradish deals in a tie with a fastball. 2-2. So really, it's just one of those imperfect situations. You don't figure Blaze Alexander is going to have to come out of a game. That's the first time due to injury that's happened all year to Blaze. And obviously, you're hoping it's something that's just a one-night deal, because Blaze has been their hottest hitter. 2-2 pitch, wave and a miss, down goes Neto. A biting curveball from Bradish. That's been his bread and butter pretty much since the end of April. Neto has struck out twice. Here comes Nolan Chanuel, guy that singled in the first inning, was left stranded. Kyle Bradish, four strikeouts now through 2 2/3. Tack that on to the 12 strikeouts and the 7 2/3 that he just had in Seattle. That's quite a road trip. Chanuel, left-hand batter, taking high. It's 1-0. Well, you come to the ballpark, Wags, you think it's just, you know, randomly, game number 80 of the year. Bradish on the mound. Things look pretty normal. Then you look up, and Taveras is playing third base. 1-0 is just off the plate outside, 1-1. We're going to get another challenge, or no? We're going to get a change of equipment, it appears. Sam Huff was essentially the number two catcher right now, and starting tonight, will toss his glove aside and get a new one.
0: Nothing can be easy, Josh.
10: Apparently not. And the O's just blasted the two-time defending World Series champion Dodgers 12-1. Roll on down the five, singing a song, everything's great. All of a sudden, you're pondering, can Chadwick Trump play third base? I mean, I guess that's the other option if you don't want to stick Tavares there. Yeah. Trump just activated today up from the taxi squad. The pitch coming. Hammered to right field. That's pretty well struck. O'Neill on the move. He'll dive, and he makes the catch near the warning track. Tyler O'Neill went sprinting after the ball. He hit the deck hard. Might have landed on his belt buckle. That doesn't tickle. He's getting up slowly, tucking his jersey back into his uniform pants. He's walking gingerly. He's shaking it off. He made a heck of a play to retire the side. End of three on what's becoming a weirder and weirder night as we go here in Anaheim. And the O's have the lead 1-0 on the Orioles Radio Network.
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10: Well, Tyler O'Neill just made a great catch in right field. Our best play on grass, brought to you by Von Paris. That helps to keep the game 1-0 Baltimore, heading to the top of the fourth. Gunnar Henderson batting. The left-handed hitter takes a strike right down the pipe, 0-1. 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Josh Lewin and Ben Wagner with you as a curveball moves inside. Gunnar Henderson backs away from it. It's 1-1. And by the way, when the O's take on the Nationals on a Saturday night, there's the Gunnar Henderson bobble card. First 15,000 fans. Pitch missing away. Ultimate crossover between a bobblehead and a baseball card. 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Taylor Ward's home run has it at 1-0 Orioles here, top four. Pitch to Henderson, snaps a little high, and the count goes to 3-1.
0: We just got word from the Orioles clubhouse on the departure of Blaze Alexander from tonight's ball game. He left tonight's game with right knee discomfort. So it is the knee.
10: Winding the pitch from Aldegari, a stroked out of play, foul left-hand side up in the crowd. It looked like during that one at-bat that he had that he fouled the ball off his foot. But I'm wondering if even on that same situation, right, during all that, did the knee buckle on him? 3-2 coming. Gunnar strokes it again, foul ground, out of play left field side.
0: Like if you're trying to get through the bedroom in the middle of the night without turning the light on, you stub your toe. I mean, your body just reacts in a different way. Maybe when the ball went down on his foot, he tweaked something.
10: Yeah, or hyperextended, something like
0: that. Yeah.
10: 3-2 comes again. It skips to the plate. Gunnar Henderson discards the bat fairly violently, and he will take a stroll to first base. Gunnar still has only one hit with a full count all year, which I think is one of the most remarkable stats around the Orioles. One out of 38, but at least he's drawing some walks. Leadoff walk to get Pete Alonso to the plate. Now it sounds like we're in Verona, Italy. Alonso against Samuel Aldighieri. Big hole on the right side of the infield for Pete. Pitch to him. Slams in for a strike on the outside edge. Mentioned Aldighieri's from just outside of Verona, in the northern part of Italy. The setting of Romeo and Juliet, if you're scoring at home.

0: get a drop. Pete Alonso dunks in a base hit. Henderson slips coming around second, and he'll go back. He had a thought about maybe going to third base, but that ball was right in front of the left fielder, Meckler. Cooler heads prevailing. Two on for Kobe Mayo, who's been massacring left-hand pitching all year. He'll have that chance right now. And again, because Mayo is DHing and not playing third base, when Blaze Alexander got hurt, that's kind of like taking the queen off the chessboard, right? I mean, Blaze is the guy who can be that super utility guy. You could put him anywhere. But when he gets hurt, who do you put at third base if it's not Kobe Mayo? Jeremiah Jackson is in the game already at second base. Pitch rolls in for a strike to Mayo, nothing and one.
1: And we mentioned Jackson Holliday, not available. He's been dealing with a little bit of a groin issue since the Dodgers series, and he's essentially in street clothes right now in the dugout. He's not even in uniform.
0: Mayo, not the bunting type, though it is kind of a bunting situation. He swings and misses here in the count 0-2. Yeah, you say it's a bunting situation because it's two on, nobody out in a 1-0 game, but there's a reason Mayo is hitting cleanup tonight. There's a lefty on the mound. He's got the third best OPS in baseball against left-hand pitching. So I'm sure Craig Albernaz is thinking, why, even though I love the bunt, why would I take the bat out of this man's hands right now? I've got him hitting cleanup for a reason. Runners away from first and second. And the 0-2 pitch bends him back inside. 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Mayo hitting in the 180s. But with pop, as you know, swings here. He rifles it deep to left field. Going to the corner. It is gone! Three-run jack, Kobe Mayo! And that's why you say don't worry about the bunt. You put him at cleanup. You want him swinging the stick. He hit a laser beam into the first row, 347 feet away, just barely over that short wall and left. And the Orioles are on top 4-0.
1: No bunt sign. The sign is destroy. And he did 113 miles an hour on a frozen rope over the short wall and left.
0: See if Tyler O'Neill can follow it up. But that is home run number 10 for Kobe Mayo. And now he is second in Major League Baseball in OPS against left-handers. Pitches a strike on the outside to O'Neill. He'll stay behind Andrew Vaughn of the Brewers, but he's just moved past Paul Goldschmidt for who hits lefties the hardest. Big rip and a miss for Tyler O'Neill here. He's behind nothing and two. Well, some hunches are paying off for the manager tonight. Soft stuff, a changeup. And here's O'Neill blasting away, but he's going to pop it in a left and not hit it out. Shortstop back, left fielder Ron Netto. The shortstop makes the catch in shallow left field for the first out of the inning. Yeah, if you slow down against Kobe Mayo and you put it kind of middle of the plate or towards the outside corner, he's just going to hook it out, and that's what happened to Aldegary. It's a fun little wall down that left field line. You can very easily lean over and bring it back if you're the left fielder. Pitch to Tavares down and in with a curve. It's 1-0. Sometimes we see fielders kind of leaning over that wall like a towel on a towel rack. They'll just go back and try to reach in there and pull it out. But Metler didn't have time to do that as Tavares takes on the outside corner. The count to him is 1-1. See, the O's have homers on a fastball and a changeup tonight. Pitch to Tavares, scrapes the outside corner. It's 1-2. I got to practice saying this in a mirror to get it right, but third baseman Leody Tavares.
1: First time his cleats have ever been on the dirt.
0: Yeah, I guess that's right. Defensively, pushed into the game out of a confluence of weird happenings. Here's the rock on the rubber, the 1-2 bending inside. 2-2 to Tavares, who's hitting 254 for the year. He's got 29 runs scored, 29 runs batted in. Aldegary from the third base side of the rubber fires and misses up and outside.

0: A full count to Tavares. Aldegary is a fastball changeup guy most of the time. The occasional cutter and curve. Just added the cutter this year. And a guy that if he's not throwing strikes is not long for the game. Payoff pitch. Pounded on the ground near third. Vacuumed up by Guzman, who is paid to play that position. He'll fire it across to get him. Two down in the inning brings up Colton Cowser. Aldegary, when he first came up with the Phillies, hit six batters in his first 15 big league innings. Thankfully, he's settled down a bit since then. Calmati, they would say. Calm down in his native land. So here is Cowser, left on left. And the outfielder takes a strike on the outside. Colton getting a start against a left-hand pitcher. Part of that is that he's earned it. Got a couple of hits off a lefty just yesterday. A one pitch wanders outside, 1-1. But part of it is, as we've talked about, reverse splits for Aldegary. Lefties do hit him very well. So if you're ever going to give Colton a start against a lefty, I guess this would be the guy. Here's a 1-1 coming. Off speed outside. There's some room in right center for Colton Cowser. The outfield deep. Angels in their City Connects tonight, kind of a cream-colored uniform, not bright white, but cream-colored with red trim. 2-1 delivery, wave and a miss. Goes in their traveling grays with the orange script across the front. Black betting helmet with the orange rim for Cowser. You like these City Connects for Anaheim?
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0: 2-2 is outside, full count. Got kind of a beachy vibe to it, I guess. It's kind of a sleek-looking script across the front, a very thick red script, and red piping up the sides of the pants. But it's nothing wacky, that's for sure. Payoff on the way from Aldegary. Swing, bouncing ball back to the mound, and he has it casually. Underhand toss from pitcher to first baseman to retire the side. However, it went walk, single, homer to start the inning. Kobe Mayo destroyed one to left field. The O's are on top 4-0 with the bottom of the fourth coming up on the Orioles Radio Network.
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0: That's been a solo home run from the former Angel Taylor Ward and a three-run home run from Kobe Mayo as the Orioles have a 4-0 lead here in Anaheim against the now Los Angeles Angels. They started out as the Los Angeles Angels and became the California Angels and the Anaheim Angels, Los Angeles Angels of Anaheim. Now they're the LA Angels again. Joe Adell takes and a strike from Kyle Bradish on the inside edge. Four runs, three hits, no errors for Baltimore. 0-2-0 for the homestanding Halos. The game where Blaze Alexander has hurt his knee. Adell waits, chops one on the ground near Pete Alonso at first. He was playing off the bag by quite a bit, so it takes him a while to sprint over there. He'll touch up. No problem. Dell now rendered one for two. Jorge Soler will be the batter.
1: It'll be very interesting as this ballpark comes up on its lease renewal in 2032. One, what the plan is going in to the final iteration with the local politicians here, and if the name comes in question again.
0: Because they're really not Los Angeles. They are Anaheim. The pitch to Soler is taken. Check swing, no swing. It's outside 1-0. The franchise is 65 years old, Wags. The stadium is 60 years old. The owner is 80 years old. And, yeah, something's got to give around here. This place is crumbling a little bit. Frayed around the edges. 1-0 pitch is down and in, 2-0. And for Bradish, it's a place, of course, he always thought he would be pitching quite a lot. He was a fourth-round pick of the Angels at one point. 1 year into his existence in Major League Baseball's farm system, he got dealt. Been an Oriole ever since. 2-0, a stroke down the ground near short. Third hop gathered in by Gunnar Henderson. Scissor step and a throw cross diamond. Cap high to Pete Alonso for the out. Two down, Wade Mechler coming up. That, of course, was a Dylan Bundy trade. And you look at the other guys in that deal. Bradish, of course, the only remaining piece of that haul. Zach Peake currently toggling between AA and AAA in the Mets organization. Isaac Mattson was part of that deal. As Wade Mechler steps in, nobody on, two out. Pitch from Bradish, hunting for the outside corner, and gets there. Nothing in one. Mattson pitched four games for the O's in 2021. He's since been up and down for the Pirates. Kyle Brnovich is the other name in that deal. He's yet to make the big leagues. He's at AA for the Phillies. 0-1 delivery, rolling outside, 1-1. And as for Dylan Bundy, he won 34 games for the Orioles across 4 years with an ERA of about 4.7. Got hurt in 22 in Minnesota. Never pitched again. He's now a real estate agent in Oklahoma. Kicking the 1-1. Taken right down the chute, 1-2. So Bradish kind of picking up where he left off in Seattle. It's a four strikeout evening so far tonight. The two hits he allowed were back-to-back in the first inning. He's rolling here in the bottom of the fourth, leading by four. Hands together, has the target, fires high. 2-2 the count to Mechler, who has drawn walks in three straight games. Guy that was born right here in Anaheim, went to Esperanza High School, about a 20-minute drive from home plate. 2-2 coming, swing, hot shot towards center, sinking fast, base hit. Wade Mechler now 1-for-2, brings up Denzer Guzman. I was looking that up, Wex. Esperanza High, that was sounding familiar to me. That's where former Oriole David Newhand went. About 20 years ago was an Oriole. His most famous moment, the inside the park homer at Fenway, where Manny Ramirez laid out to cut off the relay throw.
6: Yes.
0: Remember that?
6: Yes.
0: Dave was a great guy, son of Ross Newhand, the Hall of Fame sports writer from here in L.A. 1-on, 2-out, pitch to Guzman. He was taken on the outside corner for a strike. Three straight games with a homer for this 22-year-old Guzman, his first three homers of the year. Safe lead at first for Mechler, being held by Alonso. And the pitch. Dumped down in the dirt, 1-1. Guzman hitting around 270. This could be a 10th straight year for the Angels if they fail to hit even 250 as a team. On pace for a 100-loss season right now, something they've never had. Here's a little squibber towards second on the ground. Easy pickings, Jeremiah Jackson. We'll guide it to first and get out of the inning with that. The 4-3 to retire the side. No runs, one hit, one left. End of four in Anaheim, 4-0 Baltimore on the Orioles Radio Network.
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0: Go West, young man, was the famous phrase that epitomized the manifest destiny all those many years ago. And going West has worked out for Kyle Bradish quite nicely on this road trip. We're talking 11 2/3 innings, one run, 16 strikeouts, large and in charge. And the O's have a 4-0 lead for him as we go to the fifth inning. Back for the play-by-play is Ben. I said Ben Wagner.
14: All right, thank you. Let me double-check that. Josh Lewin. Yeah, there we go. First pitch, Jeremiah Jackson bellowed out a strike by the home plate umpire. He'll start in the hole in his second at-bat. He started the third inning, bouncing out to third. Jeremiah Jackson 0-for-1 tonight. The lefty deals and misses low. One ball and one strike. Out of high school in Alabama, drafted in 2018 in the second round by the Angels. One ball and one strike. The pitch. Swinging a foul off to the right. It's been an ever-changing professional career for Jeremiah Jackson. It was the Angels. It was the Mets for a little bit. Never really felt that he had a home, a consistent voice, so much change around him. Well, he has certainly fallen in love with his opportunity here in Baltimore. The 1-2. Lash to the gap in left center field. That's down for a base hit. Jeremiah Jackson knocks one into left. And a leadoff single for the Orioles. This is the third time in 5 at-bats Baltimore has got their leadoff man aboard.
0: Yeah, including that home run to start the night. We were talking with Brady Anderson, the longtime Oriole great, about the time that he had the 4 straight games with a leadoff home run. So no pressure on Taylor Ward. But he's 25% of the way to tying Brady back in 96.
14: What a conversation that was, too. There's the number 9 hitter, Sam Huff. Curveball, swing and a miss, strike one.
15: And you could sense that he still had that player's edge, even in your conversation.
0: Oh, Brady will buster you-know-what. I mean, that was him as a player. And all these many years, he's been in that Orioles front office, making the move back home now to Anaheim.
14: 0-1, up and away, one ball and one strike. It's good to see him in uniform.
0: Yeah, I mean, he still looks great in a uniform. In fact, I was told by their PR staff, if you miss him before the game, don't look for him after the game because he goes right to the gym. I believe it.
14: One ball, one strike, the pitch. Huff tracks it inside. He moves in front, 2-1.
0: Brady used to come on the old Sportsline show almost voluntarily back in the day in the mid-90s. Oh, yeah, he loved to talk.
14: Really?
0: Yeah, and as he got a little older, a little more jaded, burned by the media maybe, he retreated from that.
14: 2-1 to Huff. Fouled behind the heels of Taylor Ward.
0: He was something, though. I was in Rochester doing games in AAA when he got traded over to the organization from Boston. And didn't really know what to make of him. I mean, just this carefree Californian, said dude a lot. Had the sideburns even then. Just didn't really care what anybody said or thought about him.
14: 2-2 coming. Huff breaks this bat. Lumber goes everywhere on the left side of the diamond. The ball goes to the third baseman. Guzman to second for one. Late throw over to first base. That ball absolutely exploded. Everything in the hands of Sam Huff. Guzman did a nice job of avoiding all the shards of lumber headed his way. Handled the baseball. Got it to Walton to get the lead runner in Jeremiah Jackson. And the Orioles are going to challenge.
11: Yeah, it was a close play at second base. There's a world in which the Orioles have two on and nobody out. Umpires get together here first.
16: Baltimore is challenging the alcohol at second.
14: Walton was on top of the bag waiting on this slow roller to develop and a throw his way. It looked like he came across the bag legally. It's not like he got in the way.
11: Might be that Jeremiah just got in there lickety split and actually had a toe on the bag as Walton was tapping down on the base. And as they adjudicate, just real quick to finish up on Brady, you talk about a really unusual career, a 50 homer season and a 50 stolen base season. Not in the same season, of course, because that would be amazing, but only Barry Bonds and Shohei Ohtani have ever had that 50 jacks and a 50 bag season. We're getting a look at the replay. What do you see?
14: It's close.
11: It's real close.
14: We're looking at it straight from third base. This is a little bit different of an angle. The toe of Jeremiah Jackson.
11: Boy, he might have it, Wes.
14: I think he gets to the bag right before the ball reaches the pocket.
11: This would be quite an opportunity for Taylor Ward then. But the O's already up 4-0. It could be 2-1, nobody out. And Ward has already destroyed an Aldegary fastball for a home run tonight.
14: Jeremiah Jackson, Walton, Neto, they're all talking about it around the bag at second. As this review goes from one coast to the other.
11: Yeah. And Jackson and Neto catching up. Jackson was saying before the game, Joe Adell is really his guy, the guy that he stays in touch
16: after
11: with the most.
16: After the call on the field is overturned, the runner is safe.
11: How about that?
16: Baltimore will retain their challenge.
14: Jeremiah Jackson acting like he's putting on the headset, pointing over at the dugout, giving him a thumbs up. So thanks for saving me.
11: That's a great read of the pantomime. I think that's exactly right. He got Craig Albert as his attention. And yeah, it was mimicking back. You put on the headsets. I appreciate that. Taylor Ward appreciates it now because he's up with two on.
14: Already a 4-0 jump by the Birds here in the fifth inning. A solo home run to start us off tonight off the bat of Taylor Ward and a 3-run home run by Kobe Mayo. Two on, nobody out. We're in the fifth. But Gary setting deals. And misses down and away, ball one. Getting one more look at the replay, and it's the lead right leg. The toe just extended enough to beat the play on a hard feet-first slide by Jeremiah Jackson. Runners bouncing around, trying to get the attention of the pitcher, who deals and picks the inside corner. A four-seam fastball at 90 miles an hour evens it up. One ball and one strike.
11: Could be all former Angels that blow this thing wide open right here. Jackson with that great play to get to the bag just before the touch-up, and now Taylor with a chance at the plate.
14: Well, allow me to call Angels.
11: Okay, train.
14: The 1-1 pitch just missed inside. Two balls and one strike.
11: They still play that song over and over and over here. Been going. How long has train been a thing? It's got to be 20 years.
14: The loop button is stuck. The 2-1 popped up on the diamond. This should be an infield fly. Underneath of the first baseman, Shaunawell, there's the infield fly sign. Ward is recorded as the out. Jeremiah Jackson, Sam Huff, they stay stationary at first and second base. And here comes Gunnar Henderson, who's picked up the lone walk for the Orioles here tonight. That walk brought to you by the Good Feet Store. 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First and second, one out. That walk to Henderson, the first of three to reach and then trot around on the three-run homer by Kobe Mayo. Lefty on lefty, and Henderson, did he offer? No, he did not. Takes the slider low for ball one.
11: There's only been one game all year where the Orioles have not drawn a walk. That was way back at the start of the season when the team was in Pittsburgh.
14: One out to Gunner. Swings and fouls it back. One ball and one strike on Henderson. Who's kind of had a mixed road trip. He's got a couple of doubles, a home run, He's walked 14 times over his last 22 games. Feels like this has been a 22-game road trip at sometimes, too. One ball and one strike. The pitch. Curveball, swing and a miss.
11: Well, and Gunnar just has always worn out the Angels. There's really no great explanation for it, but he's got the second highest OPS in history against the Angels. Todd Zeal, quite randomly, has the number one mark, about a 1,300 OPS. Gunnar's at 1,200.
14: Came into this ballgame 14 for 39 in this ballpark. That's a 3.59 average. Behind 1-2, the pitch. Henderson punches it the opposite way. Backhanded on the move by Neto, and he's got no play. The shortstop saves a run from scoring as he ranges far to his right, deep into the hole, got to that baseball to pick it up. But because Guzman was ranging to his left, there was no opportunity to get anything at third base. So Jackson hustles to the open bag. No attempt on Hunt, but an infield single for Gunnar Henderson. That loads him up for Pete Alonso.
11: Well, the esteemed pitching coach Mike Maddox on his way to the mound for the Angels now. But yeah, Pete Alonso has a chance to absolutely put this thing away now. Kobe Mayo on deck has already hit a three-run home run. Alonso's got a chance for the slam. And just now is the Angels bullpen getting loose.
14: I'm a little surprised as Aldegary might have just been asked to soak up some innings. And regardless of what happens in this ballgame, elevate his pitch count. He's finally over 80, working here in the fifth. With one down, the bases are loaded for Pete Alonso, who became the fifth player in Orioles history to have 18 and 50. 18 home runs or more, 50 RBIs or more within their first 80 games as an Oriole.
11: And remember how slowly he started as an Oriole, too. He's got 7 home runs just this month. The Athletics have Nick Kurtz with one more than that, but Alonso, other than that, is at the top of the AL these last 3 weeks.
14: So the bases are loaded for Pete Alonso. 1-for-2 tonight. A 3-run homer yesterday at Dodger Stadium. The pitch. Fastball's inside. Ball one. Orioles with 5 grand slams this season. Pete's licking his chops. The 1-0. Inside. Didn't miss by much. 2 balls and no strikes. You can tell the lefty is trying to keep that ball down and in on Pete Alonso. Right starting to take hold down below. The 2-0. Alonso takes a changeup called strike on the inside edge. Jackson, Huff, Henderson aboard. The pitch. Inside. 3 balls and 1 strike.
11: Well, he just wants to take his 1 RBI with a walk and gift a 4 RBI shot to Mayo on deck. That'll work.
14: Lefty working out of the wind to Alonso. It takes a strike. Fastball over at 93 miles an hour. That clipped the outside corner. Keeps Alonso in the batter's box. Cinches up the Velcro as Kobe Mayo waits out on deck. 3 balls, 2 strikes, 1 down here in the fifth. O's on top, 4-0. Pete looking to blow this baby wide open. And the pitch, swinging a ground ball, sharply struck foul.
11: Probably the best placed fastball we've seen from Aldegary in a couple innings, down and in. But possibly would have had the plate. So with 2 strikes, Pete is up there protecting.
14: Bases loaded in the twilight. And another 3-2. Line foul off to our right. And the battle continues. Pete Alonso against Sam Aldegary. 8th pitch of the AB. Here comes. Swinging a line drive straight away center field. Siri angles off to his right. He makes the play flat-footed. Tagging at third, coming down the line to score on a sacrifice lineout by Alonso as Jeremiah Jackson. Orioles add on a screaming liner in straightaway center field at 105 miles an hour from the lumber of Alonso. There are two down, but one more in, and it's 5-0 Baltimore.
11: That's going to do it for Aldegary. We've seen Mayo against Aldegary once. That was a blast of a three-run home run. So they're going to go ahead and hook Aldegary now and get Jose Fermin into the game instead.
14: Here comes the right-hander to face Kobe Mayo when we're on the other side of the break. Pitching change here at the Big A. It's 5-0 Baltimore on the Orioles Radio Network.
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14: At baseball control tonight, Alec Hildebeitel. Our maestro is Mike Noto next to Josh Lewin. I'm Ben Wagner. This call to the bullpen is being brought to you by the auto loan experts at Point Breeze Credit Union, celebrating 90 years in your neighborhood. Jose Fermin, the right-hander, takes over. Kobe Mayo in the batter's box looks at a fastball down and away for ball one. Orioles 5, Angels nothing. A couple of home runs and a sacrifice lineup. Solo shot by Taylor Ward. Sacrifice liner by Pete Alonso and a three-run homer by Mayo. And the pitch is low from the righty. Two balls and no strikes. Mayo with the three-run jack, his 10th of the year, his last time at the plate.
11: Four of his 10 home runs have been three-run home runs. Got a chance for another one right now.
14: The 2-0, fouled away at home plate. Got a good hack at a 98-mile-an-hour fastball.
11: We talk about the Earl Weaver mantra, get that three-run home run, play old defense. And that's kind of where it's been tonight. Some of the defense provided by Leody Taveras at third base.
14: Did not have that on the season, Bingo. The 2-1 on the outside edge, a called strike. Mayo's not so sure. It was close. Evens his count of two balls and two strikes. Blaze Alexander leaving with right knee discomfort from tonight's lineup. And now time called. And out of the corner of my eye, I see the power agent, Scott Boris, leaning on the screen like he's a father watching a T-ball game.
11: That's a great call.
14: Just beyond the Orioles on-deck circle. Mayo looks low. Three balls and two strikes.
11: Not a lot of Little League dads wear $1,000 shirts, though.
14: No.
11: Yeah, it's not really an Angels game unless you see Scott Boris right behind home plate.
14: I mean, right behind where the money gets made. 3-2. Hit foul up the third base side. Mike Elias, the president of baseball operations and the general manager of the Orioles, on the road trip with the Birds, was down on the field earlier today.
15: And in the back of my mind, I always wonder, I'm like, does he want to talk to Scott Boris right now? Does Scott Boris really want to talk to him right now? Like,
14: the 3-2 pitch, swing and a miss. Mayo is down on strikes. And that will retire the side. Birds are back on the board. A sacrifice lineup from Pete Alonso. One run, a couple of hits, and two men left. Middle of the fifth inning here on the Orioles Radio Network.
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14: 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Next to Josh Loon, I'm Ben Wagner. Good evening from the Big A, where the lights are flickering and flashing. With the Orioles on top, 5-0. All part of the in-game entertainment in between innings as Kyle Bradish wrapped up his warm-up tosses, getting ready to face Donovan Walton, Logan Ohapi, and then Jose Siri in the bottom third of Kurt Suzuki's batting order. First-year manager here in Los Angeles with the Angels. Bradish picks up the target, placed by Huff and Deals, and a curveball in there for a called strike one. 7 2/3 on his first start of the road trip and gaining momentum in his second. Bradish tonight, a three-hit shutout through four. He struck out four and walked one. The 0-1. Dropped in for a called strike. Doubled up on the curveball to the left-hand batter. And the righty's in front, nothing and two. Growing chance in the background here in Los Angeles. The 0-2 on a line out to left, freezing for a moment. Ward lopes forward. He's there and makes the play in front of his cap. There's one down. Well, we were kind of glossing over some of the bullet points that go with what the Angels' status is here when it comes to their ownership, the state of where they are, and wins and losses in line for an 11th consecutive losing season. And the fact that their owner right now is not opening the purse strings at all, much to the fans' frustration. Logan Ohapi, the batter. The pitch in the air, shallow to right. Here comes O'Neill. He's got it lined up, and there are quickly two down. So Walton and Ohapi retired through the air. And there are a number of reasons to be concerned. They made some bad plays with their dollars and cents recently. They didn't maximize some of the talent that they had to get rid of it and build towards the future. And the result right now is a very deep losing culture. Here's the pitch. That's downstairs on the number nine hitter, Jose Siri. Well, that is quite the change in tone. It went from sell the team to chanting USA. It's a hearty group that's growing up there and right. The 1-0 to Siri. Happenies a called strike and it's 1-1.
11: Feels like they're just kind of making it up as they go along, but it's not like I don't think that the Scots are here. It's not that kind of vibe tonight, but they're making some fun up there in upper right.
14: Two down, nobody on. The 1-1 pitch down and away.
11: The Scots descended on Miami's game tonight. That must have been something, because normally there's the electricity of a wet tennis ball in that building.
14: Yeah. Yeah. Not my favorite stop on the circuit. The 2-1 pitch fouled off at home plate. Evens the count on Syria, two balls and two strikes.
11: Got a buddy from, well, still have a buddy from Spain, who went to see, obviously, some of the World Cup games, had the day off today, decided to go to Cincinnati, of all places, to go check out baseball for the first time. Hey. Saw the Reds and Brewers scoreless through nine, four hits total in the whole game, and he texted me, he says, what happens now, penalty kicks?
14: Might have stay in your lane, buddy.
11: Yeah.
14: Two balls, two strikes, two out, and the pitch. Bounced away foul.
11: Guess that one did end 2-1 in 10 with the runs scoring on fielder's choices and wild pitches. So he didn't exactly see a representative All-American Major League ball game.
14: It's tough to explain the automatic runner in extra innings via text.
11: Yes.
14: Nobody on, two out. The 2-2. Fouled away again by Siri at home plate. This ball game, a lot more dramatic. Leadoff home run by the guy returning where he had 8 years in the big leagues as an Angel in Taylor Ward. And it became 4-0 on Kobe Mayo's three-run shot. Pete Alonso making it 5-0 with a sacrifice lineout. In the fifth, 5-0, Baltimore. And a 2-2, fouled back. And a long battle now with the number nine hitter.
11: It is kind of a cool story, though. The former Angels guys, Bradish, remember, started out in this organization, fourth-round pick out of New Mexico State. Never did get a chance to pitch on this mound. He's only been in this stadium once until tonight. Then you mentioned Taylor Ward.
14: The 2-2. Right down the middle, strike three called. Frozen with a sinker. Siri is extremely frustrated with himself. Fires the bat down, spikes the batting helmet, rips off his yellow batting gloves because he's the most recent victim of Kyle Bradish. O's on top, 5-0. We go to the sixth on the Orioles Radio Network.
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14: 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Underway in the sixth, Birds up 5-0. Here's Josh Lewin.
11: Thank you, Wags. It is 1-0 to Tyler O'Neill. Make it 1-1 as he eyeballs a strike down around the shins from Jose Fermin. Five runs, five hits, no errors for Baltimore. 0-3-0 for the struggling Los Angeles Angels. They're in at 32-47. The pitch, rip and a miss. Speaking of struggle mode, Tyler O'Neill, of course, has been that way all year. He's now hitting 181.
0: He has 7 extra base hits the entire season. Every one of them has been on a fastball. 1-2 pitch is a slider that bounces in. You'll get a lot of sliders from Fermin. But that's something to track. There have now been 267 non-fastballs thrown at Tyler O'Neill this year. Not all of them you can put in play, obviously, but 0 extra base hits on those 267. Swinging here, he belts it to left. That one hanging up a bit. A sinker that's down for a base hit in front to the left fielder, Meckler. Strangely, right on right has not really been that big of an issue for O'Neill. He was supposed to be the guy that really creams left-hand pitching. That has not happened at all, but on right-hand pitching, he's okay. Singles to lead off the sixth and brings up what would have been Blaze Alexander. Is now Leody Taveras. And again, a knee issue for Blaze. It happened sometime either during the at-bat or after the at-bat that he had to start his night. Toss to first, and O'Neill goes skipping back in. Now, naturally, as soon as Taveras played his first ever inning, we believe professionally at third base, not just in the major leagues, the ball was hit right to him, and he got it. Pitch is rammed in there for a strike to Taveras, nothing and one. Right after that, there was another ball that tested him. But that was a foul ball. And one that he did not make the play on, but it didn't matter. Pitch is right down the middle to him here. It's nothing and two. It helps that since then he has not been tested really at all. And that it helps that the O's are up 5-0. Rock on the rubber. The pitch is swatted foul out of play. Third base seats, and we'll do it again at 0-2. Sixth inning being brought to you by PNC. Patience is a winning strategy in baseball and banking. PNC Bank, brilliantly boring since 1865. The rock and the pitch taken. A little bit in tight. One on, nobody out. 5-0 Baltimore. Sun is pretty much set now. And we see off in the distance, just a little bit of a glow around the San Gabriel Mountains. Pitch is lined in a right, a base hit. Tyler O'Neill chugs around second. He's on his way to third. Taveras digs for second himself, and he'll make it there standing up. Line drive double into the right field corner for Taveras in a game in which he did not start. Second and third and nobody out. And a chance to blow it wide open here in the sixth. Now they're back to chanting to sell the team.
5: Yep.
0: Well, all it takes is a double from Taveras, and it's Artie Moreno's fault yet again.
5: Yep, the guy that wasn't in the starting lineup. Burn the franchise.
0: Well, you understand their frustration here. You do. Last trip to the postseason, 2014, they got swept by the Royals. Mike Trout was 1-for-12 in that series and has not been back to the playoffs since. Infield is in halfway. Here's Couser, who rips and doesn't get it. Nothing and one. First pitch slider from Fermin. It's not that these guys don't spend. It's just they don't spend well. They've always been fond of vanity signings, like a declining Albert Pujols. Josh Hamilton back in the day. Pitch is taken and it's low.
5: Anthony Rendon.
0: Oh my gosh, Rendon. Remember they threw 5 years, $50 million at Gary Matthews Jr. because he made a great catch one time? Gave Justin Upton 5 years, and I think it was $106 million. Here's the pitch, taken down the pipe for a strike, 1-2.
5: What I can't understand, and I understand, and a lot of franchises may do this, is they go after the shiny new toy,
0: right,
5: just to acquire them, but then when things don't work out, they covet them, and they don't maximize any sort of return on what the original investment was.
0: The Rendon deal might be the coup de grace. Runners away from second and third, the 1-2. Wave and a miss. Colton Couser couldn't get it. And he is down on strikes.
5: And my hang-up with where this franchise has been in just unbelievable failure is they didn't trade away guys to get something in return in terms of prospect capital or anything that you could control and try to build around. And also the fact that, okay, if you go out and you shove a lot of years and a lot of money at one individual player, why can't you spend a little bit of money and round out your roster?
0: Jeremiah Jackson, one-time Angels farmhand at the plate, he takes low.
5: if you have to run every transaction all the way to the top, that just slows down the entire process of trying to get better. People can't work.
0: Here's a swing and a chopper near third. Guzman will be coming home with it. Lobs it and safe the call. He took his time and the Orioles get a run. Tyler O'Neill was a locomotive coming down the line at third. And you could tell as soon as Guzman decided to lollipop the throw instead of fire it, the O's had a shot. In came O'Neill in a cloud of dust and the lead is 6-0. Looks like the Angels might want to challenge though.
16: Los Angeles is challenging the safe call at the plate.
5: Contact play with Tyler O'Neill. On contact, he's breaking towards the dish. He went to the inside, the foul side of home plate. And once Guzman decided to lollipop it, one, it took extra time to get there. Two, there was no force on it, let alone it was a high throw.
0: I think the only chance they've got to overturn this is did O'Neill not hit that top point of the Pentagon that is home plate? I think he did, looking at the replay. Got it with the left hand, just swiped right on top of it. Unless they decree that he kind of hydroplaned past it with that hand, it's going to be 6-0 Baltimore on, of all things, a Baltimore chop.
5: I think when the initial tag went down as well, it whiffed on O'Neill, and then you had Ohapi trying to then complete it with the sweeping motion.
16: After review, the call on the field's overturned. The runner is safe.
0: Overturned?
5: No.
16: Out. Yeah. Runners out. Overturned.
5: Los Angeles
16: retains their challenge.
5: What in the world was that?
0: I'm reading Craig Albanez's lips, and there's a version of that I can't repeat, but he was basically saying the same thing. That was word salad coming out of New York. And yet, looking at the replay, I guess they are going to say that by the time he got that sliding glove on the very pointed tip of home plate, he had been struck with the glove of Ohapi on the shoulder. So it's now first and third, two out, take the run off the board. It's 5-0, not 6-0. And here is Sam Huff. Orioles catcher, number 9 hitter, takes on the inside corner, strike one. Just as we're talking about Anthony Rendon not playing third base, the ball gets hit to third base. And now Miguel Cairo is chatting with Tyler O'Neill, maybe instructing him on how to slide differently next time. Runner goes from first. Pitch taken for a strike, no throw. And a very easy steal for Jeremiah Jackson, just tiptoeing on down. So now second and third, two out, 5-0 Baltimore. You take an RBI away from Jackson, you take a hit away from Jackson. That's now a fielder's choice. 0-2 pitch, Huff swings, foul, tips it into the glove of Ohapi. And that will retire the side. It started out looking like a big inning and did not amount to a thing. The O's get nothing out of all that. They do lead it in the middle of the sixth. It's 5-0 on the Orioles radio network.
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0: Well, Kyle Bradish wheeling and dealing, had a 1-2-3 bottom of the fifth. It is 5-0 Baltimore now as we go to the bottom of the sixth. Moving along fast like that. Make that our fast play of the game, brought to you by the Maryland Lottery. Play fast, play home run riches from the Maryland Lottery all season long. Josh Lewin, Ben Wagner with you. It's only 68 pitches needed so far by Bradish. There's been a little bit of a musical chairs behind him defensively. It's interesting as we continue to ponder what the Orioles could have and maybe should have done after Blaze Alexander got hurt. Pitch to Zach Neto, top of the order, is outside 1-0. I guess there's a world, Wags, where you bring Taylor Ward in from left field to play third base, because he does have big league experience at third, about 40 games. A while ago, but you know, he's also been a catcher. That was a long time ago. 1-0 stroked in a left, base hit for Neto. Having struck out twice before that, he pegs one in the left to open the sixth inning, brings up Schoenewell. So if you're just joining us, Blaze Alexander got hurt sometime between his first at-bat and going into the dugout. We're not exactly sure how it happened or what happened, but it was a knee situation. The Orioles with Kobe Mayo already DHing, Jackson Holliday unavailable to play tonight, needed a third baseman. And they said, all right, Leody Taveras, you're not in the game yet, but now you are. You go play third, though you've never done it before. Here's Schoenewell, the lefty. He flicks one foul out of play to the left. Keeping Ward in left field. And ironically, he misplayed a ball earlier tonight. Also has a home run. But, yeah, Taveras has got to be thinking at third base, man, I hope the game's not on the line when the ball's hit my way. Thankfully, it's 5-0 Baltimore now. Schoenewell loops one towards second and short. Gunnar Henderson lunges and misses the runner going into second. Now throws to first and gets the out there. That runner, Neto, did stay in the baseline. It's our second Ernie Clement reference of the night. Gunnar Henderson said, all right, I'm not going to play that. I'm just going to go ahead and get the sure out at first, up 5-0.
8: Ernie Clement might have the last laugh because all that extra face time upon video reviews and, one, what he's done with the bat north of the border, he is the number one vote-getter in All-Star game voting.
0: Isn't that something? Here's Joe Adell. One out of two tonight. Big, strong right-hand hitter. And the pitch from Bradish is popped way up into the air, near third and short. Does Taveras want this one? Gunnar Henderson says, get out of here. Gunnar takes it near the line and has the out.
8: Leone should say, this is how I make my living.
0: Yeah, I know how to catch a fly ball, Gunnar. I'm good over there. Taylor Ward was looking at the two of them like, all right, you guys figure it out. I'm just going to stay back here in shallow left. Brett Suter, by the way, gets up in the Angels bullpen now. The Harvard grad is starting to get loose. And now here is Jorge Soler with a runner at second, two out. The Orioles ahead 5-0 on a four-hitter by Kyle Bradish after his 12-strikeout masterpiece in Seattle. Here's the pitch. Swing and a miss. High cheese. It's nothing and one. Soler just off the injured list. They sent Nick Madrigal down, so we don't get to see our Oregon State reunion, Madrigal and Adley Rutschman. Check of the runner off second by Bradish, kicks and throws, and paints the outside corner with a sinker.
8: It is good to see Adley back with the ball club after being struck on an errant throw on the side of his head up around the temple when he was running up the first baseline in Seattle. I hadn't seen him in a couple of days when we were at Dodger Stadium.
0: 5-0 Baltimore, 0-2 the count. Now the kick and the pitch taken inside. I don't know about you, my eyes keep going over to Taveras at third, who's got to be in this weird situation. I don't know if he's ever heard the song, the Talking Heads song. You may ask yourself, how did I get here? But yeah, he is over there at third base. Here's the pitch. Skipping to the plate, blocked nicely by Huff. And the count 2-2, runner at second, two out.
8: You know this kind of the opening scene in Old School?
9: Yep, that's me.
8: Yep. Probably wondering how I got here.
0: We've got a lot of pop culture to run by Leody after the game. On 2-2, here it comes from Bradish. Taken, and it's low. Full count. We are letting the days go by. Let the water slow you down as the road trip to the West Coast continues.
11: The O's trying to push a win streak to three, having just beaten up on the Dodgers. Leading 5-0 tonight. Here's the payoff pitch taken on the outside corner. Down you go. Jorge Soler, you are out. That's the inning. And Kyle Bradish just continues to sizzle out here on the West Coast. He's doing it to his former organization here tonight. A four-hit shutout through six. And the O's lead the Angels 5-0 on the Orioles Radio Network.
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0: A lot of finals from back east, of course. Suter in with a pitch. And he deals to the outside corner, called a strike. Johns Hopkins Medicine out of town scoreboard. Finding the Cubs and Mets having been postponed. The Tigers did beat the Yankees 5-3. Royals over the Rays 2-1. Didn't feel the double play depth here. Henderson strokes it down the right field line. Fair ball, hunting for the corner. Ward cuts it hard towards third. He's going to be told to come on home. Henderson wants third base. And to the plate, standing up, is Taylor Ward. A triple for Gunnar Henderson. 6-0 Baltimore. And a big night for Gunnar, too. A walk, a single, now a triple. And the Orioles are pulling away.
1: That three-bagger was a thing of beauty. Up the right field line, it bellies out quick, and that ball went right to the 350 mark, and it was a long trek for Joe Adell to go grab it.
0: Just a second triple this year for Gunnar Henderson. Leody Taveras leads the team and the league with five. Here's Alonso, who swings and misses, nothing in one. No Oriole has finished a season on top of the leaderboard in triples since the days of Al Bumbry and Paul Blair, late 60s, early 70s. Taveras could do it. As Alonso fouls it, I think Gunner's a great candidate someday. His combination of power and speed makes him a fairly natural triples hitter. It's been called the most exciting 12 seconds in sports, and I agree with that. Love a triple. The infield is in. Alonso checks his swing and takes in two snug.
1: Especially with a runner or more on, because there are so many things that factor into one singular play, let alone the result being a triple.
0: Next pitch coming, it's sprayed foul. I think the most likely triple threats, if you will, Wags, are line drive hitters who hustle around the bases, right? I mean, Pete Rose is a great example back in the day. Willie Wilson of the Royals played in a great triples park. Here's the pitch. Pete takes, and a breaking ball misses low. Triples are not a negotiating advantage come contract time, though. Jim Palmer's got a great story about that. Of course, Jim has a great story about everything. Pitcher's inside, gets away from the catcher, but not far enough for advancement. Jim Palmer says he once asked Davey Johnson why he pulled up at second late in a blowout game rather than coast to third with what looked like an easy triple. Reason was, Davey had a doubles clause in his contract. There's no such thing as a triples clause in your contract. Here's the pitch from Suter. Swing, another pop fly foul. Used to be that the big home run hitters, I mean, I'm talking like the Mantles and the Musials and DiMaggios, would lead their leagues not just in homers but in triples as well. You can look it up, but these days there's no way.
1: I know the guy that I'm going to talk to about these clauses.
0: Oh.
1: He's in the front row.
0: Mr. Boris. Pitch is in at the knees, strike three called. Pete Alonso is out, the first out of the inning.
1: Just watch one of his clients go down looking.
0: Yeah.
1: Has to walk right by his power agent. Why not just have extra base claws?
0: That would have been a more sensible thing to put in there.
1: Yeah.
0: But yeah, I mean, the big power hitters, Mark McGwire once went about 4,600 at-bats in between triples. Just not a thing for big guys usually. Kobe Mayo takes inside 1-0. Our friend Mark Parent, remember him, the backup catcher, 13 years in the majors. No triples. Not even on a bad bounce or somebody collapsing out there. I mean, just it's tough when you're a big guy. 1-0 is pegged near third. Vacuumed by Guzman. He comes home with it. Henderson is caught betwixt and between. He'll be run back towards third base. Sprinting home. Tagged out by Suter now. A quick throw to second base, and it's good night down there. So it's a weird double play to end the inning as Kobe Mayo will be tagged out at second. It went to the third baseman, to the catcher, to the third baseman, to the catcher, down to second base, and that retires the side. Middle of the seventh, 6-0 Baltimore on the Orioles Radio Network.
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2: 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Wade Meckler leads it off against Kyle Bradish, bottom seven. Four-hit shutout so far. Here's a fly ball towards center, not deep. Couser's there, ranging a bit towards left. He makes the catch. One pitch, one out. Bradish is breezing. Four hits, only one walk. He hasn't had a one-walk game since May 8th. He's got six more strikeouts tonight. So not only is he really rolling, but how about the Orioles ever since the almost second straight gut punch loss? They held on for dear life Saturday in L.A. Well, ever since that, the O's have outscored their West Coast opponents 18-1. They're up 6-0 tonight as Guzman bats, the right-hander. Pitch from Bradish, fired right down the middle for a strike. Masterclass from Bradish tonight. He has given up a few singles here and there, but he's kept the ball down. He's been throwing at 97 when he wants to. 0-1 pitch, check swing, and it's inside, 1-1.
3: He's a completely different guy since he was frustrated on a pitch that he thought should have been called a strike. The Orioles did not have an ABS challenge to burn, and he also had 20 pitches in that first inning.
2: Yeah, that's a great point as he gets a swing and a miss here on a slider. It's 1-2. That was an early tipping point, I agree. I mean, he looked annoyed out there, and the game was just 1-0, not 6-0 at that point. 22-year-old Guzman waiting from the 29-year-old Bradish, who's swinging a bounding ball foul down near third.
3: Talk about a young player that learned his lesson on the first play, even though it did work out eventually in the Angels' favor upon video review after that lollipop that he threw towards the plate. Much firmer throw, much more decisive playmaker when he got involved in the rundown.
2: Next pitch is in the dirt. By the way, that rundown executed, or at least started by Guzman, you score it essentially as an Iowa zip code. It is 52514. And the Orioles ended up with just the one run in the inning. Last two innings could have been really big innings. 2-2 pitch taken, and it's high. So here is another tipping point, as it were, for Bradish. Pitch count is up in the mid-80s. I'm sure they want him to get through this seventh inning. He got almost through the eighth last time out, throwing 100 pitches. Guzman ready, upright stance. Here's the 3-2. Taken, and it's Anthony! Strike three called. The sinker. And that is another fine-looking AB, courtesy of Bradish, who's just out there chewing gum like it's no big deal. It's like he's waiting for a bus, like he's not really working tonight. I think that's part of it, too. I mean, just the way he conducts himself now, when you look annoyed, that's an advantage to the batter. Like, okay, he's in his own head. I'm in control. There's a swing, and this ball is sent into center, a base hit. That from Donovan Walton, who's been their hottest hitter the last 2 weeks. Only the fifth hit allowed. They've all been singles. O's ahead 6-0, but Do you agree with that, Wags? I mean, if you're out there looking like you're annoyed, if I'm the hitter, I'm like, good. I mean, now you're thinking about a million different things. But if you're out there chewing gum, working on a shutout, it's like, man, this guy's in control.
3: Yeah. Focused. No wasted energy whatsoever. Zeroed in.
2: Zero being the operative word tonight. The Angels have not scored. Here's the pitch coming to Ohapi, and he sends one towards the alley left center, but Kowser's closing on it, makes the catch. The shutout intact through seven. This is an Angels team that just scored 27 runs in three games on the road. They come home. They got a big Zippo against Bradish. At the end of seven here in Anaheim, how about the Orioles? They're up 6-0 tonight on the Orioles Radio Network.
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2: This copyrighted broadcast presented by the authority of the Baltimore Orioles may not be reproduced or retransmitted in any form. The accounts and descriptions of the game may not be disseminated without the express written consent of the Baltimore Orioles, who are being led tonight by Kyle Bradish. Again, at 7 innings, 5 hits, all singles, no runs, just 1 walk, 7 more strikeouts. He's needed only 89 pitches. It's conceivable he could be out there in the 8th inning. We're now through 7. The O's lead by 6. And here to take you the rest of the way, here is Ben Wagner.
3: All right, thank you very much, Mr. Lewin. Lefty looks in, leading it off. Tyler O'Neill cuts through the first pitch on a slider for strike one. Tyler O'Neill, Leody Taveras, Colton Cowser scheduled to come up. And the pitch by the lefty, up and away. 1-1. Big night for the Orioles. Runs in the first, the fourth, the fifth, and the seventh. Swing and a miss by O'Neill. Falls behind 1-2. Where do the storylines start? Where do they stop tonight? Pitching is only, obviously, the name of the game. And the success, and when they get good starting pitching, the Orioles usually come up victorious. And they are getting that plus from Kyle Bradish again tonight. 1-2 on O'Neill. The pitch. Swing and a miss. Tipped it off into the glove, and it's held by Ohapi. 1 down.
2: To your point, I mean, there's really, to me, 4 really clear storylines tonight, but, I mean, that is a lot, because some nights you get none. Kyle Bradish dealing against the organization that originally selected him in the draft. Former Angels like Ward and Jackson doing great things. The injury to Blaze Alexander, that's the minus.
3: Ground ball deflects off the glove of Suter. He stumbles after it, racing in from third. Guzman, quick throw over to first, not in time. Cody Taveras legging that up the first base line. He gets there safely, and Guzman finished that play. Flashing in, and my eyes went to Suter too, because he tumbled awkwardly after that play, kind of lost his balance falling off the mound on the third base side.
2: Yeah, he went crawling after. This is a guy that leads the majors in defensive runs saved by pitchers, so if anybody could have made that play, it was he, but he did not do it.
3: Swing and a miss, lefty on lefty with Colton Cowser at the plate.
2: Anyway, Wags, I mean, other than Bradish and then the Ward-Jackson thing, and we got to watch out for Blaze Alexander's injury, Colby Mayo, right, with a three-run home run.
3: On the inside corner, a called strike.
2: It was, in theory, somewhere where you could have bunted. It's 1-0. It's two on. Nobody out. Mayo's hitting 180. But tonight he's hitting cleanup in DHing.
3: Pitch downstairs.
2: So I totally got it, and I think you did too. There was no thought of the bunt from Craig Albernaz. He told his big guys, swing away. And 113 miles an hour off the bat. Just a cannon shot of a three-run home run.
3: Runner at first, one down, the pitch to Couser, low and away, two balls and two strikes. Runner held at first, Diamond in the middle looking for two, the pitch, check swing, did he go? Called by the home plate umpire for going around. Couser's down on strikes, two away here in the eighth inning. Ozum doubled up the hitcom, leading 10-5 there, and on the scoreboard, 6-0. The pitch, swing and a miss by Jeremiah Jackson. He starts in the hole. The 0-1 with a grunt on the release, up and away.
2: It's an Ivy League grunt, sir. This is a brilliant guy, Brent Suter.
3: One-one. That's over for a called strike. Sinker 91.
2: Degree in environmental science and public policy. And like other Harvard grads, he's made forays into writing and comedy as well. Like Conan.
3: He's in the right town.
2: Yeah.
3: One ball and two strikes. The pitch. That's low.
2: Suter's published a children's book, The Binky Bandit.
3: What is Binky up to?
2: I have not been following the arc. Must admit.
3: 2-2. Fouled back.
2: I wonder if that's a binky, like, you know, what an infant, a toddler has, and then the bandit comes in and takes that. That's just my guess, having had a two-year-old before.
3: Speaking of young ones, On the Farm is presented by Royal Farms. Don't forget your Orioles Cup the next time you fill up at Royal Farms. Enjoy discounted drinks all year long, only for the O's, only at Royal Farms. Ground ball off to second base. Hustling up the line. Jeremiah Jackson is going to beat it. Soft ground ball, right side of the diamond, deep in the hole. Walton had to angle back, and the Angels want a replay review.
2: That's okay. Gives you time for the farm report.
3: Exactly. I'm looking at Dylan Beavers, who started his return to play program 4 days ago with Double-A, with Chesapeake.
9: Los Angeles is challenging the safe call at first.
3: Bang, bang, play over at first. The decision is whether or not this inning continues or not. Beavers was back in the lineup yesterday. Now the minor leagues are off on Monday, so he's completed three games with Double-A Chesapeake. Overall, he's got 9 at-bats, yet to grab a hit, but he has walked 4 times. 28,431 reacting on the video replay here in the scoreboard as the Angels watch it, and now they're walking off the diamond.
2: Put some pressure on the umpires to make a
9: certain
2: call. After
9: a view of the call, the field's overturned, the runner is out. Los Angeles will retain their challenge.
3: So Jeremiah Jackson bounces out. It'll go 4-3 on the scorecard. No runs, a base hit, and a man left here in the top of the eighth inning. 7.5 gone by. All Birds tonight leading 6-0 over the Orioles Radio Network.
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2: 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The O's comfortably on top here, 6-0. Comfortable enough, they're going to lose their DH for the rest of the night. Kobe Mayo is in to play third base after all on a night where Blaze Alexander's gotten hurt.
3: Kyle Bradish has been dealing, leading 6-0. He kicks it and comes home, and the first pitch popped up by Jose Siri. Middle of the diamond, Jeremiah Jackson beyond the bag at second, now steps to his left and makes the play on the dirt. One pitch and one out for Kyle Bradish, leaning into this eighth inning. Not only is Kobe Mayo playing third base, Leody Taveras, who spelled time at third base, now goes to center field.
2: He lived to tell the tale, didn't he? He got that first ball hit to him right away. I mean, first pitch right away. Made the play with a backhand, of all things. And then they never hit it his way again.
3: I'm sure he's fine with it.
2: Me too.
3: 6-0. Baltimore leading. There's the pitch. And it's pumped over. A good fastball. Boy, the sinker has been lively tonight. Strike one to Zach Neto.
2: Bradish has a chance to do something the Orioles have not done since last August, which is see somebody get through eight innings as a starting pitcher.
3: He was oh so close to start the road trip against the Mariners. Swing and a foul off at the plate. Neto behind, nothing and two. Another good slider.
2: It took Brandon Young messing around with a perfect game opportunity the last time we saw an Orioles pitcher go eight complete innings.
3: That was in the Lone Star State for the Texas native. Flirting with Orioles history against the Astros. 0-2 the count. Bradish sends it home. And it's flicked out of play off to the right. Stays no balls and two strikes. Need to review the Johns Hopkins Medicine out-of-town scoreboard tonight. Last of the sixth inning. Padres down the road have a 1-0 lead hosting Atlanta. And this ball game, the two late ones in the big leagues tonight. 0-2 coming. Strike three called on the inside corner. 96-mile-an-hour sinker on the inside edge. Another strikeout for Kyle Bradish. After he had a dozen in Seattle, give him eight more tonight.
2: Well, this is some kind of road trip, isn't it? As you're talking about 20 strikeouts in two games against only three walks, and he's allowed one run. We're just talking vintage 2 years ago Kyle Bradish.
3: Two down. There's Nolan Schoenwald. He takes in the dirt. Ball one. Other scores of interest in Colorado tonight. Rockies edged the Boston Red Sox 3-2. Blue Jays double up the Houston Astros 4-2. That was at Rogers Center earlier today. 1-0. Swing and a miss. That's the Johns Hopkins Medicine out-of-town scoreboard. 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One ball and one strike. The pitch to Schoenwald. A line drive right to the second baseman, just out of the reach of Jeremiah Jackson. Glanced off his glove and trickles into right field. Jeremiah Jackson might want that timing play back. He went springing into the air thinking maybe that ball was hit a little bit firmer than what it was, because he was on the way down when that ball just nicked off the top of his glove.
2: And Bradish had kind of a hangdog reaction, too. He's thinking, I got my eight. I got my eight innings. And, oh, nope, not quite. Now I got to face Joe Waddell.
3: He just teetered over, did a toe touch, and had to straighten back up. Two-out base runner. The pitch to Waddell. Swing and a miss. Has he taken a pitch all night?
2: No, I don't think he has. And, hey, why not expand the zone on him? That was a slider about 6 inches off the plate, and Waddell went after it.
3: Well, let's see what Bradish has on his lure now. 0-1 the count. The pitch. Swing and a miss. Doubled up on the slider. Flailing goes Waddell.
2: You know, the one good thing about Jackson not making that play, Wags, you got a chance to finish with a flourish. Now, you can strike out this guy. Follow your 12 in Seattle with 9 here in Orange County.
3: Ton of sinkers and sliders. Only 15 curveballs and 6 4 seamers in the repertoire tonight as Kyle Bradish saddles up for his 100th pitch. This is where he capped off his outing in Seattle. Two down, runner at first. And the 0-2 pitch, down and away. Wouldn't go after another slider.
2: We talked about it earlier. The slider has actually been his least effective pitch this year, and by a pretty good margin. Tonight, it might be his numero uno.
3: Another 1-2. Swing and a miss. Got him with a curveball. 9 strikeouts through 8 fabulous innings. From the big right-hander, Kyle Bradish. He's fired shutout baseball in Anaheim. And the Orioles go to the ninth with a 6-0 lead on the Orioles Radio Network.
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3: 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Tonight, a six-hit shutout through 8. We're off to the ninth. 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
3: Behind the scenes tonight, Mike Noto, Alec Hildebeidel. With Josh Lewin, I'm Ben Wagner. Ninth inning with the Birds on top, 6-0. Another call to the bullpen, this time by the Halos, going to a guy that they've had close ball games this year, working in a 6-0 game, Kirby Yates. The late bloomer has acquired 99 major league saves. This is not the opportunity. Sam Huff gets a first pitch strike, and it's 0-1.
2: This could be the Rico Garcia story when you think about it. A guy from Hawaii was an afterthought draft pick. Kind of noodled around in the big leagues for a while, then really found his form.
3: The 0-1, swing and a miss.
2: And to the point where he's got 99 career saves now. Had some really big years for San Diego not too long ago.
3: Certainly did. Finally got a call to the big leagues in 2014 as a Tampa Bay Ray after knocking and knocking and knocking on the door in the minors. The 0-2 pitch, swing and a miss. Up is down on strikes to lead off the ninth inning. It's being brought to you by SeatGeek, the official ticket marketplace of the Baltimore Orioles. Yates is now 39 years of age. He'll go over the hill next March. Righty on righty with Taylor Ward. The pitch, swing and a miss. Chased an elevated fastball.
2: It's kind of like he's back with the Angels to right a wrong from 2017. In his one appearance with his organization in the big leagues back then, he allowed two solo homers in one inning. So he had a career Angels ERA of 18. It's taken him six teams and, what, 9 years to get back here, but now he's better.
3: The 0-1, way outside. One ball and one strike. There was a season where he had 41 saves.
2: Yeah, came out of nowhere for the Padres. Led the National League that year.
3: 5 years later, 33 saves and 34 opportunities as a Ranger. The pitch bounced away. That was a follow-up campaign where things were starting to roll for the Rangers, but it didn't.
2: He throws pretty much just four seamers and splitters now. The splitter's always been the out pitch.
3: 2-1 the count on Ward. The pitch, swing and a miss. Went after another four seamer. Evens the count at 2 balls and 2 strikes. Big night for Taylor Ward. Had the pop at the top to get it started. It was a 1-0 lead before the Angels even had an at bat. Ward returns to his old haunts and stings the Angels. Pitches upstairs, and it's 3 balls and 2 strikes on the O's leadoff man. Now it's 2-for-4 at the plate. Singled and scored his last time up. 3-2 coming. Swing and a miss. Back-to-back strikeouts for Kirby Yates, who still got it. It's in the tank. 2 up and 2 down quickly.
2: Brings up another guy who's, I think, still got it this year. June has always been the month where Gunnar Henderson blooms. And we're not out of June yet. There's another week to get it together. Maybe it's starting tonight. Been on base 3 times.
3: A walk, a single, and a triple. Here he is, and he swings, and he taps it towards the hole on the right side. Smothering stop in the outfield, grasped by Walton. Quick throw to first, not in time! Shotwell left the bag. An on-target throw to the first baseman. They might have had Gunnar Henderson, but Shotwell had to lunge off to his left, and because of that, the balls of his feet rolled off the cushion, and that allowed Henderson to reach. So he'll pick up his third hit.
2: The Angels might want to take a look at this, and they've been really good at that tonight. Kurt Suzuki, the first-year manager.
9: Los Angeles challenged the safe call at first.
3: That's the crew chief, James Hoy, in the background.
2: We haven't had a chance to talk Kurt Suzuki yet, but, man, they've had 7 managers in the last 11 years. And this guy's only got a 1-year contract, which is really unusual.
3: Well, Perry Manassian was asked about that in the introductory press conference, and he just kind of pitched it out there nonchalantly because he just wanted to address the elephant in the room. And when Manassian said 1-year deal, everybody kind of gasped in the room because that's unheard of. What kind of manager would sign a 1-year deal? And Perry Manassian said, we're attached at the hip, essentially, with that statement because he's in the final year this season of his contract.
2: Yeah, if they both are done after this year, it's yet another return to square one for these guys. This is, as you've said, Wags, an organization that couldn't make the playoffs with two of the best players of their generation simultaneously, Ohtani and Trout.
3: Play is still under review. Evaluations going on the field. Angels is kind of drifting around. Henderson with his hands on his hips at first base. He's hoping for a 3-hit game because of this.
2: It was a 4-for-24 road trip before tonight. So, yeah, Gunner's thinking, come on, give me 3 tonight. And I'm right back where I want to be.
3: Walton didn't have much time to make that play because he recognized the speed of Henderson up the first baseline. And the rushing sidearm action is why the ball kind of tailed away from him and forced Schoenwell off the bag. Looking at it from behind home plate, you can see distance between the cleats of the bag.
9: After review, the call in the field stands. The runner's safe. Los Angeles will lose their challenge.
2: Well, it took a while for them to lose their challenge. That was their third one tonight.
3: Why not burn it? We're in the ninth. 6-0. O's with the lead. Henderson is aboard for the fourth time tonight. And Pete Alonso is going to get a crack in the ninth. Pete's 1-for-3 with a sacrifice fly that got a run in. The pitch. Over for a called strike one.
2: You know, one name we haven't mentioned yet tonight is Grayson Rodriguez. That's the guy that came the other way to Anaheim for Taylor Ward. And guess what? He's hurt again.
3: 0-1 the count. The pitch to Alonso. Swing and a miss. No balls and two strikes. He did make it back to the major leagues after getting revved up. Paused. Revved up again. Came back off a rehab.
2: ERA of 8.
3: The 0-2, swing and a miss. Alonso's down on strikes, and that'll retire the side. To the last of the ninth we go. O's on top, 6-0 in Anaheim on the Orioles Radio Network.
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2: 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O's in great shape to get yet another 3-game win streak. They'll have another chance to push that to 4, something they've yet to do all year. But got to do that first things first thing. Up 6-0, heading to the bottom of the ninth. What a great showing the last couple days in the L.A. area, the Southland, they call it. 12-1 win yesterday up at Dodger Stadium. 6-0 lead tonight here in Orange County. Kyle Bradish went the first 8 innings. He was brilliant. And now here is Rico Garcia.
3: Thank you very much, Josh Lewin. The big right-hander climbs the backside of the bump. He'll work on Jorge Soler, leading off the bottom of the ninth. 6-0 Baltimore. Here's the pitch from Rico. Swinging a high fly ball out to deep left field. That is going to go off into the California night. Jorge Soler denies the shutout bid with his 10th of the year. Just off the injured list today. Completes the bridge to extend his on-base streak to a dozen. And he takes a trip around the bases, making it 6-1 Orioles.
2: Soler had looked awful against Kyle Bradish. Couple strikeouts and a weak groundout. He just attacked the first pitch he saw from Rico Garcia, who suddenly has given up a few home runs.
3: That was total ambush mode, too. Up 6-0. You just want to pump over a strike, get yourself out in front, and the guy ripped it. Wade Mechler on the left side takes away. Ball one.
2: Fastball pretty much right down the middle. And Soler's been at this for a while. More than 200 major league home runs. Didn't miss it.
3: 1-0 to Mechler. In the air, out towards left, angling near the line. Taylor Ward is there. He'll make the play. And there's one out. The Maryland Energy Administration is circling every save in the scorebook this season to remind Marylanders to save money with clean energy. Learn more at energy.maryland.gov. One down after one came in for the Angels. 5-run lead for the Orioles. We start to look forward to night number 2 here at the Big A. Ground ball out to the shortstop from the bat of Guzman. Hands cups. Gunnar Henderson spins around and throws to first in time. And there are two away. Ryan Johnson tapped as the starter tomorrow against Shane Boz. We'll have the broadcast beginning at 9:38 Eastern.
2: 9:38 is an aspirational ERA for Ryan Johnson. He's up in the 12s right now.
3: It's not been pretty. Not been pretty. And the reason that these Angels have only won 32 games. Two down for Donovan Walton. Takes up and away.
2: Both these teams had 1-2 straight on the road coming in. Both, I'm sure, thinking, all right, maybe we got a little something here. It'll be the Orioles continuing that thought.
3: 1-0 to Walton. Swing and a miss. Boy, did he ever sell out at the changeup. One ball and one strike. Finale should be a good one. Wednesday afternoon, Trey Gibson against Jose Soriano, who is off to an incredible start this year. He's come back down to earth a little bit, but still toting a 303 earned run average. Two down, nobody on. 1-1, pop back our way and out of play.
2: Soriano, the guy that had given up only three runs his first five starts. But yeah, the shine is off the start just enough to where it's not like, all right, he's not starting the All-Star game, but still the best the Angels have.
3: Star of stars tonight, Kyle Bradish. Nine strikeouts, scattered six singles over eight innings. The 1-2, just inside. Two balls and two strikes. Rico Garcia trying to cinch up the bow here. Walton in the batter's box, looking out from the left side. And the 2-2. Swing and a miss. That will finish the ball game. What a night for the Orioles. A brilliant pitching performance on the bump by Kyle Bradish. He goes through eight shutout. The Orioles pick up a 6-1 win behind the thump of the former Halo hitter, Taylor Ward, who started this ball game off with his fifth home run of the season. Kobe Mayo hit a laser into the seats, a three-run shot for his 10th, and the Orioles poured it on en route to grab the series opening win.
2: Game where Leody Taveras had to play third base, and the world did not end. There was a lot of strange goings-on tonight, but hey, in the 80th game of the year, or just about to the halfway mark, you're starting to see where maybe the O's can turn a corner. We've said that a lot this year. There have been multiple three-game win streaks that have not made it to four, but they'll have that chance tomorrow.
3: We'll take you through the totals. We'll talk about this broadcast and what we saw unfold in game number one of the three-game series between the Angels and the Orioles. We'll have our highlights, and we'll tee up game number two between the Birds and the Halos coming up right after this. Your final score, Baltimore 6-1 winner on the Orioles Radio Network.
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2: O's take it 6-1. Josh Lewin and Ben Wagner back with you. And you don't think Kyle Bradish was pumped up for this one. Check this out. His sinker, which is normally about a 94.5-mile-an-hour pitch on average, averaged 95.7 tonight. Normally the slider gets in there at 87. Tonight it averaged 89. Even the curveball was thrown a mile-an-hour faster than usual. He finally got a chance to face his old organization, do it here at a place where he figured he'd be pitching home games. Never did materialize because of the trade way back when for Dylan Bundy. But Bradish gets to Anaheim finally, and he pitches an absolute masterpiece. It was eight innings of six-hit ball. All six hits were singles. No runs allowed, only one walk, which I thought was the key, because the walks have been too frequent for much of this season. It's the first one-walk game he's had since early May. Nine more strikeouts to go with the 12 that he had last time out in Seattle. So on this road trip, we're talking 15 and two-thirds innings, three walks,

0: 21 strikeouts, only one run allowed. The shutout was blown up on the first pitch thrown by Rico Garcia in the ninth, but that's just cosmetics. The Orioles win it 6-1. Six runs, 11 hits, no errors, leaving six. For the Los Angeles Angels, one run, seven hits, no errors, and the Halos left six as well. Time of the ballgame, 2:44, 28,431 paid to see it. They saw Taylor Ward come back to Anaheim and go 2-for-5 with a leadoff home run to start the game. Kobe Mayo drilled a three-run homer that kind of provided separation in the fourth inning tonight, and the Orioles able to roll on and win their third consecutive game. Now the question is, can they get to four? Because the last couple times they've tried to do that, it has gone really, really poorly. They lost 8-1 and 9-3. The last two times they tried to take a three-game win streak to a four-game win streak. They will have a sixth opportunity at a four-game win streak tomorrow night, 9:38 Eastern Time, is the very random first pitch that we're giving you for tomorrow night. Yeah, 9:38, set your alarm. 6-1 is the final score tonight. Baltimore takes it. We're back with a lot more to tell you, plus highlights of the game. It's the Orioles Clubhouse after this on the Orioles Radio Network.
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16: What a ball game it was after taking 2 out of 3 against the Los Angeles Dodgers. The Orioles certainly have their sights on a big series in Anaheim, and Kyle Bradish did not disappoint. 8 shutout frames, scattering 6 singles, only issued 1 walk, and fanned 9. What a road trip it has been for the right-hander who looked over his last 2 starts like the ace that he had in his sights when this season started, building off his return from Tommy John surgery in the 2025 season. 6-1 is the final score. The Orioles are victorious tonight. Ben Wagner with Josh Lewin here beginning the clubhouse show after a very convincing win for the Orioles in what could have been maybe a very emotional, perhaps too much pressure put on his own shoulders in his return to the Big A. Taylor Ward, I think, allowed himself to exhale on the very first swing that he had tonight when he launched it out, and the Orioles offense didn't really miss a beat the rest of the night.
0: Yeah, Taylor Ward, a guy that had 55 home runs lifetime in this ballpark before, never hit one as an Oriole, and the very first time he gets up there tonight, he does it and probably does lift a little pressure off of Kyle Bradish if he was going to feel any at all. I think part of the story tonight, Wags, is how Bradish went at it, and it's kind of a carryover from what happened in Seattle. I'm counting this up. It was on this road trip, 48 pitches last time that were sliders and curves, 61 of them tonight, okay? So I'm looking at 109 pitches that were curves and sliders. He allowed one hit out of those 109 pitches on his curves and sliders. That is amazing to allow one hit, and it was a single. He allowed all singles tonight, but you know, here's a guy that threw only 6 four-seam fastballs all night out of 101 pitches. He just started kind of getting comfortable with the curve, comfortable with the slider. The slider has not been a great pitch for him this year in terms of actual production. There's been a lot of hard hits on the slider when it's been off, but it was on tonight, so he just stayed with it, mixed in the curve ball, and again, just really never had to throw anything but sinkers, curves, and sliders. 6 four-seamers all night, and it worked.
16: The slider is a building point because if that pitch is back in the repertoire with the field that has been inconsistent over the last month with the curveball, if he finds both those pitches, and like the last time was the curve, as you mentioned, tonight it was the slider. He threw it 35 times, 19 for strikes, generating of the 19, 56% whiff rate.
0: Mm.
16: That is tremendous stuff.
0: That's elite, and I can't imagine he's had a performance with the slider like that this year. And just the fact that he went about it like Cool Hand Luke all night tonight, I mean, he had that one early on, and you mentioned, you were right on it, where it looked like he was going to kind of freak out a little bit. There was a call that maybe was not going to go his way, but he just kind of shrugged it off from there. It figured out a way to get into a groove, and he just stayed in it all night. And the Colby Mayo three-run home run was critical, too. It gave a lot of wiggle room at that point. Took it from 1-0 to 4-0 in the fourth inning. Remember, Leody Taveras was out there playing third base during that time. And I'm sure you've got a coaching staff thinking, oh, please don't hit the ball to third base. It happened right away. Leody actually made a terrific backhand pickup. Threw it low to first base, but Pete Alonso had his back. That could have gone really, really wonky tonight. I mean, if a bunch of balls are hit to Taveras at third, a position he's never, ever played, what happens? Well, Bradish just said, I'll just strike everybody out so that it doesn't end up being a factor tonight. And I think it's a really fun, if not interesting, win tonight. The only thing that we're concerned about, obviously, is the health of Blaze Alexander. That's why Taveras was playing third in the first place.
16: We're coming to the ballpark tomorrow with a couple of questions for manager Craig Albernaz. One, Blaze Alexander, his availability. Also, what is the severity of the groin injury with Jackson Holliday? Because if you lose two of those guys for any amount of time, and you're kind of going in to the area with Jackson Holliday, if he can't play tomorrow, or at least in the finale of this road trip, even with the off day, you need to make a decision because you can't play short the way that the Orioles now are and without the versatility that you must have.
0: Right. Luis Vasquez is here on the taxi squad. Chadwick Tromp was activated from the taxi squad today. And it may well be that the O's decide, all right, Chadwick, it was nice to see you again, but we kind of need that backup infielder right now, mm-hmm. So maybe that's the move tomorrow. Or maybe Jackson says he's ready to go right away. But either way, yeah, a lot of interest about the health of Blaze Alexander, especially since the dude's hitting 440 over the last 4 weeks.
16: It was sad to see him depart the way that he did, hobbling through the Orioles' first base dugout earlier tonight. What was great to watch, though, the dominant pinching performance from Kyle Bradish. Second time in his career, he goes 7 or more in back-to-back starts. Have to peel the calendar all the way back to 2022.
0: Wow.
16: The last time that that happened for KB. He will certainly be part of our highlights that will roll out for you coming up in just a couple of moments. Plus, we'll go to the clubhouse and hear from manager Craig Albernaz. It's a winning edition of Orioles Baseball tonight, 6-1 in Anaheim on the Orioles Radio Network.
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16: What a win for the Orioles tonight. 6-1 against the Los Angeles Angels. Our highlights coming up here in a moment. 6-1 is the victory. We still have manager Craig Albernaz coming up. Let's get to the highlights, shall we? Because getting to the highlights is an easy launching point because our highlight started with the very first batter tonight.
19: That is the hometown of Al Gary. Here's a swing and a high fly ball. Straightaway center field. Siri going back. Turn him around. It is gone!
16: He's fighting a smile in between first and second base, but it feels all so familiar for Taylor Ward. Coming back to the big A and circling the bases. Yeah, Taylor Ward made it 1-0 Orioles in his return after playing 348 games. In white and red, he comes wearing orange and black, and he circles them for the fifth time this year, and the Orioles were off and rolling tonight. Kyle Bradish also looked fantastic. He was rolling after a 20-plus pitch bottom of the first inning. He settled in nicely, and he continued to roll. He got a little help from his defense behind. Tyler O'Neill earlier in this ballgame had a great lunging grab in deep right field, and with that 1-0 lead, the Orioles had a chance to extend it, and they got the hot bat of Kobe Mayo moving up in the order. A chance to shine.
20: Mayo hitting in the 180s. But with pop, as you know, swings here. He rifles it. Deep to left field. Going to the corner. It is gone. Three-run jack. Kobe Mayo. And that's why you say don't worry about the bunt. You put him at cleanup. You want him swinging the stick. He hit a laser beam into the first row. 347 feet away. Just barely over that short wall and left. And the Orioles are on top 4-0.
16: It was a sizzling liner at 113 miles an hour for Kobe Mayo. He barreled it, and it got out of here in no time flat. Pete Alonso would add an RBI base hit, and more of the same then from Kyle Bradish working a shutout. The 2-2, right down the middle, strike three called, frozen with a sinker. Siri is extremely frustrated with himself. Fires the bat down, spikes the batting helmet, rips off his yellow batting gloves because he's the most recent victim of Kyle Bradish. Now, a night where Kyle Bradish would end up striking out 9 of the 30 batters that he faced. That was just a small little blip in his success tonight. Tyler O'Neill got cut down on a replay review from New York trying to score on a contact play, or the Orioles would have had even a larger lead, but Bradish was working with a 5-0 advantage. He continued to mow him down, and then Gunnar Henderson said, you know what, I'll take matters into my own hands.
20: Henderson strokes it down the right field line, fair ball, hunting for the corner. Ward cuts it hard towards third. He's going to be told to come on home. Henderson wants third base. And to the plate, standing up, is Taylor Ward.

0: Cup, a 6-1 series opening victory here tonight. 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On the other side, the victorious manager, Craig Albernez, joins the postgame show after this along the Orioles Radio Network.
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2: For Jaylen Brown right now, like what are they trying to accomplish? Are you trying to continue to win? Are you trying to build for the future? Are you going to flip Jaylen Brown? Like, it just didn't make sense from Milwaukee's standpoint. And I think for the Heat, they're always big game hunting. That's what they've been waiting for. I mean, you've seen what this team is able to do the whole time, and it's been a 9th or 10th seed, and it just, you know, this is kind of what they've been waiting for, and they were the most aggressive in February, and it's not really a huge surprise to me that they get it done.
3: Yeah, but you know what, Ramona, you do bring up two good points. Number one, like you said, blockbuster front court, if you will, with Bam and Giannis being together. Seems like that'll be a good fit for them. But and on the same token, they typically will have these blockbuster moves, like getting elite players in free agency to come, Shaq and LeBron and Chris Bosh. The list goes on and on. But now you got a front court, but you don't quite have a back court because you parted ways with so many guys to get him. So where do you go from here just in terms of, as you mentioned, getting yourself out of the play-in round, but does it really put you in that contention of the quote-unquote elite in the East?
2: Yeah, I think that's just a problem you deal with later. I think you look at you know, the ability to get a star, and that's what Pat Riley's been. You know, that he's always been able to go get a star. And I think that once you have the star and now you have two stars, you know, the rest writes itself. So that's a problem for another day. Okay. But when you are trying to get a, sorry, I'm getting ready for SportsCenter as I'm talking to you. you're trying to, I got to do 17 things at once right now. once you have that star in hand, then you build the team out around from there. And I think they have a pretty solid feeling about how they can develop, the rest of their team. And you don't have to have, I mean, look, go back to the Heatles. Who was the point guard on those teams? Mario Chalmers.
4: Sure. Yeah.
2: Right?
4: Yeah.
2: I mean, you know, like you got two great guys, and that's where you start.
4: Yeah, hey, well said. Hey, Ramona, we'll let you run and jump
2: Thank
4: on Sports
2: you.
4: Center. We
2: Thank
4: appreciate you. You joining us again.
2: Thank you. I know. I'm putting my makeup on. You know, our job is really funny sometimes. You know,
3: we
2: like,
3: love it.
2: I'm throwing my makeup. I was putting the kids down a minute ago. I thought it would happen tonight or tomorrow. I was thinking tomorrow because it was getting late. But you know, that's how it goes.
4: That
2: I'm
4: is how
2: in LA,
4: it goes.
2: So.
4: All right, well, we appreciate it. There she is, Ramona Shelburne. ESPN NBA insider joining us, doing double triple duty as we all do. That's the gig, right? That is how it goes. News doesn't wait for anybody, no matter what. And this is big breaking news again. The Heat have traded for Giannis, and you know, the more as we talk through this and I think about it, and I know I was at the beginning of the show, I'm like, the Heat, what can they really give the Bucks? They give them assets and, honestly, an opportunity to lose, you know, because if you get Brown back in return, as I believe Ramona said, what are you trying to do? Are you trying to win a championship? Like, no, you're not. You're not close to winning a championship, even if you put Jaylen Brown on the Bucks. So I think the Bucks had a conversation. They said, listen, with this

0: truly what they are all about.
1: It's just amazing. They dominated this final. 14 hits in the game one, 14 hits in game three, and had a runner on base every inning of game one and every inning of this one here. 13 runs to win the championship tonight. Incredible.
0: Yeah, you were wondering how they were going to come out tonight after that loss last night. Were they going to be flat? Were they going to press? But they were just as confident as we've seen, and they kind of settled in. They weren't over swinging, and it started on the mound with Weslowski. He was pounding the strike zone, set the tone for the Sooners, and the offense did the rest.
2: And once again, it was a quick start. Four hits for the first eight batters for them in the ninth straight game that they scored first. This was a take it to someone else type mentality, DeLucci, that everyone was waiting to say, oh, North Carolina's the team. All right, and going back, Georgia Tech's going to be the team that takes them down. Oh, you now you got to go to Lawrence. Oh, you're right there going to be facing Georgia Bulldogs. It did not matter one iota to the squad.
0: Yeah, look, when the season ended, North Carolina was ranked number four in the country. Oklahoma wasn't even the top 25, so the mentality that it was them against everybody else, they took down every giant in every conference, and now they're at the top of the totem pole.
3: Oklahoma, the sixth different SEC school to win the national championship in the past seven tournaments, the ninth school to win the Men's College World Series as a member of the SEC. SportsCenter All Night, ESPN Radio. Back to the big leagues. Padres, a 1-0 shutout of the Braves. Third 1-0 win this season. That's the most in Major League Baseball. Padres' seventh shutout, tied with the Brewers for the third most in the National League behind the Dodgers and the Phillies, who each have nine. Manny Machado, 2-for-3 with a home run and an RBI. 113th career home run at Petco. Mason Miller gets his 21st save. Cardinals and Diamondbacks were in a one-run game.
4: Kelly again working from the windup with a man on third base, and there's a broken bat hit into left field. The bat goes flying into the camera well as Nathan Church, on the first pitch he sees, loses a bat but gains an RBI. It's 3-0 St. Louis.
3: They would hold on for a 3-2 win over the Diamondbacks. Cardinals Radio Network with the call. Cardinals improving to 11-6. Since June 3rd, they allowed just two runs after allowing at least six in each of their previous four games. Blue Jays double up the Astros.
5: 3-2 pitch, and this one giving a pretty solid ride out to left field, and guess what? Into the stands on a solo shot for Kazuma Okamoto, his 17th of the season, and the Blue Jays tie the game.
6: What a swing from him.
3: Blue Jays tying the game there. They go on to a 4-2 win over Houston. 5-1 over their last six. They're back to 500 at 39-39. They're at 500 on the season for the second time since the start of May. Sportsnet 590, the Fan with the call. Dylan Cease, 5 2/3 innings, 3-hit ball, 8 strikeouts. Speaking of strikeouts, Brewers and Reds.
7: Woodruff's 1-2 pitch. Swing and a miss. He struck him out. Chased a changeup down and away. That is strikeout number 10 for Brandon Woodruff here tonight.
3: Brandon Woodruff, 6 innings, 10 strikeouts, no walks, and no earned runs. Brewers and Reds actually went to the 10th.
7: Now the pitch. Way outside. It gets off the glove of Stevenson. Breaking for the plate is Mitchell. Stevenson picks it up, but Garrett scores on a wild pitch. The Brewers add run number 2 in the 10th.
3: And it will be a 2-1 win as they hang on for the victory in 10 innings. Brewers' 8th straight win against a division opponent. Tigers and Yankees.
8: The 2-2. Swinging a fly ball right center field. This one's deep. This one's way back and gone. Wow, that one just kept going. Oh, man. Riley Green got a changeup, and he did not miss. Number 9, and the Tigers having some fun, have a 5-1 lead.
3: 97-1 the ticket, 5-1 there. They go on to beat the Yankees 5-3. Tigers, an American League best, 12-6 in June, including 4 straight wins for the Tigers. Speaking of Michigan, leaving Michigan. That's next. SportsCenter All Night continues. It's ESPN Radio.
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1: 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Giannis Antetokounmpo heading to Miami. Blockbuster coming down Monday night in the NBA. A guy who plays for Inter Miami, Lionel Messi. Monday, he goes into the record books during World Cup group play. Argentina, 2-0 win over Austria. Messi with goals in the 38th and in stoppage time at the end. Two goals, both of the goals for Argentina, even though he missed a penalty in the ninth minute. Still wound up with both goals in the 2-0 win. That gives him 18 career goals in the World Cup. That's now the record for the most by a man in FIFA World Cup history. Third man in FIFA World Cup history to score in six consecutive games. ESPN analyst Hercules Gomez. How do we

0: strike zone set the tone for the Sooners, and the offense did the rest.
1: And once again, it was a quick start. Four hits for the first eight batters for them in the ninth straight game that they scored first. This was a take it to someone else type mentality, DeLucci, that everyone was waiting to say, oh, North Carolina's the team. All right, and going back, Georgia Tech's going to be the team that takes them down. Oh, you got to go to Lawrence. Oh, you're right there going to be facing Georgia Bulldogs. It did not matter one iota to the squad.
0: Yeah, look, when the season ended, North Carolina was ranked number 4 in the country. Oklahoma wasn't even the top 25, so the mentality that it was them against everybody else, they took down every giant in every conference, and now they're at the top of the totem pole.
2: Oklahoma, the 6th different SEC school to win the national championship in the past 7 tournaments, the 9th school to win the Men's College World Series as a member of the SEC. SportsCenter All Night, ESPN Radio. Back to the big leagues. Padres, a 1-0 shutout of the Braves. 3rd 1-0 win this season. That's the most in Major League Baseball. Padres' 7th shutout, tied with the Brewers for the 3rd most in the National League behind the Dodgers and the Phillies, who each have 9. Manny Machado, 2-for-3 with a home run and an RBI. 113th career home run at Petco. Mason Miller gets his 21st save. Cardinals and Diamondbacks were in a 1-run game.
3: Kelly again working from the windup with a man on third base, and there's a broken bat hit in the left field. The bat goes flying into the camera well as Nathan Church, on the first pitch he sees, loses a bat but gains an RBI. It's 3-0 St. Louis.
2: They would hold on for a 3-2 win over the Diamondbacks. Cardinals Radio Network with the call. Cardinals improving to 11-6. Since June 3rd, they allowed just 2 runs after allowing at least 6 in each of their previous 4 games. Blue Jays double up the Astros.
4: 3-2 pitch, and this one giving a pretty solid ride out to left field, and guess what? Into the stands on a solo shot for Kazuma Okamoto, his 17th of the season, and the Blue Jays tie the game.
5: What a swing from him.
2: Blue Jays tying the game there. They go on to a 4-2 win over Houston. 5-1 over their last 6. They're back to 500 at 39-39. They're at 500 on the season for the 2nd time since the start of May. Sportsnet 590, the Fan with the call. Dylan Cease, 5 2/3 innings, 3-hit ball, 8 strikeouts. Speaking of strikeouts, Brewers and Reds.
6: Woodruff's 1-2 pitch. Swing and a miss. He struck him out. Chased a changeup down and away. That is strikeout number 10 for Brandon Woodruff here tonight.
2: Brandon Woodruff, 6 innings, 10 strikeouts, no walks, and no earned runs. Brewers and Reds actually went to the 10th.
6: Now the pitch. Way outside. It gets off the glove of Stevenson. Breaking for the plate is Mitchell. Stevenson picks it up, but Garrett scores on a wild pitch. The Brewers add run number 2 in the 10th.
2: And it will be a 2-1 win as they hang on for the victory in 10 innings. Brewers' 8th straight win against a division opponent. Tigers and Yankees.
7: The 2-2. Swinging a fly ball right center field. This one's deep. This one's way back and gone. Wow, that one just kept going. Oh, man. Riley Green got a changeup, and he did not miss. Number 9, and the Tigers having some fun, have a 5-1 lead.
2: 97-1 the ticket, 5-1 there. They go on to beat the Yankees 5-3. Tigers, an American League best, 12-6 in June, including 4 straight wins for the Tigers. Speaking of Michigan, leaving Michigan. That's next. SportsCenter All Night continues. It's ESPN Radio.
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0: the Men's College World Series as a member of the SEC. SportsCenter All Night, ESPN Radio. Back to the big leagues. Padres, a 1-0 shutout of the Braves. Third 1-0 win this season. That's the most in Major League Baseball. Padres' 7th shutout, tied with the Brewers for the 3rd most in the National League behind the Dodgers and the Phillies, who each have 9. Manny Machado, 2-for-3 with a home run and an RBI. 113th career home run at Petco. Mason Miller gets his 21st save. Cardinals and Diamondbacks were in a 1-run game.
1: Kelly again working from the windup with a man on third base, and there's a broken bat hit in the left field. The bat goes flying into the camera well as Nathan Church, on the first pitch he sees, loses a bat but gains an RBI. It's 3-0 St. Louis.
0: They would hold on for a 3-2 win over the Diamondbacks. Cardinals Radio Network with the call. Cardinals improving to 11-6. Since June 3rd, they allowed just 2 runs after allowing at least 6 in each of their previous 4 games. Blue Jays double up the Astros.
2: 3-2 pitch, and this one given a pretty solid ride out to left field, and guess what? Into the stands on a solo shot for Kazuma Okamoto, his 17th of the season, and the Blue Jays tie the game.
3: What a swing from him.
0: Blue Jays tying the game there. They go on to a 4-2 win over Houston. 5-1 over their last 6. They're back to 500 at 39-39. They're at 500 on the season for the second time since the start of May. Sportsnet 590, the Fan with the call. Dylan Cease, 5 2/3 innings, 3-hit ball, 8 strikeouts. Speaking of strikeouts, Brewers and Reds.
4: Woodruff's 1-2 pitch. Swing and a miss. He struck him out. Chased a changeup down and away. That is strikeout number 10 for Brandon Woodruff here tonight.
0: Brandon Woodruff, 6 innings, 10 strikeouts, no walks, and no earned runs. Brewers and Reds actually went to the 10th.
5: Now the pitch. Way outside. It gets off the glove of Stevenson. Breaking for the plate is Mitchell. Stevenson picks it up, but Garrett scores on a wild pitch. The Brewers add run number 2 in the 10th.
0: And it will be a 2-1 win as they hang on for the victory in 10 innings. Brewers' 8th straight win against a division opponent. Tigers and Yankees.
6: The 2-2. Swinging a fly ball right center field. This one's deep. This one's way back and gone. Wow, that one just kept going. Oh, man. Riley Green got a changeup, and he did not miss. Number 9, and the Tigers having some fun, have a 5-1 lead.
0: 97-1 the ticket, 5-1 there. They go on to beat the Yankees 5-3. Tigers, an American League best, 12-6 in June, including 4 straight wins for the Tigers. Speaking of Michigan, leaving Michigan. That's next. SportsCenter All Night continues. It's ESPN Radio.
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0: following that trade. A little closer to home, West Virginia State alum and Nitro native Bailey Goines will compete in the prestigious HBCU Dream Classic at Rucker Park in New York this summer, joining the best players from historically black colleges and universities around the country. Goines is one of 40 players selected to play at this year's Classic, joining 2024 invitee Anissa Jordan from Fairmont as the second West Virginia State alum to be part of the game. Goines was a second-team All-Mountain East Conference selection this year, averaging 13.5 points for the Yellow Jackets. The Marshall men's basketball team will have a new look on the bench. Head coach Corny Jackson announcing two additions to his staff. Former Kentucky standout Scott Padgett is joining the Thundering Herd as an assistant coach, most recently spending four seasons at Mississippi State. He previously was head coach at Samford and also had stints as an assistant at Manhattan, New Mexico, and Kentucky. He's a 1998 national champion and 1999 All-American for the Wildcats, then went on to play seven seasons in the NBA after being drafted by the Utah Jazz. He's joined on staff by Charleston native Robbie Williams, who makes his return to Marshall as a graduate assistant after spending one season as part of the Herd roster. He's the son of former West Virginia Tech head coach Bob Williams and played high school basketball at Charleston Catholic. And the Hockey Hall of Fame will welcome six inductees this year, headlined by Keith Tkachuk, who tallied over 1,100 points for Winnipeg, Phoenix, St. Louis, and Atlanta in a career that spanned the 1990s and 2000s. He's joined by Patrice Bergeron, Stanley Cup champion and six-time Selke Award winner as the NHL's best defensive forward, Vezina Trophy winning goaltenders Carey Price and Pekka Rinne, women's hockey pioneer Cindy Curley, and executive Brian Burke. Morning News Time is 6:41.
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2: Good morning. With your news update, I'm Marcia Cavalli. The mother of West Virginia Air National Guard Staff Sergeant Andrew Wolf called for forgiveness as well as consequences when discussing a potential death penalty for the man accused of the D.C. attack in November. Last week, the Afghan national accused of killing West Virginia Army National Guard Specialist Sarah Beckstrom and critically injuring Wolf in November pleaded not guilty to newly filed federal charges. The new charges mean Rockbanala Lochinwall could face the death penalty. Staff Sergeant Wolf's mother, Melody, was a guest on Monday's Panhandle Live. Andrew Wolf of Inwood has made a remarkable recovery since he was ambushed in November. Melody attributed his recovery to divine intervention and the community's prayers. She talked about the enhanced charges.
3: Last week when we were contacted before the news had broke, they had contacted us to let us know that they did have enough charges to put the death penalty on the table. That's not something that I celebrate. I'm not celebrating anything from this, obviously.
2: She says there's been a lot of loss.
3: Sarah's gone. My son's previous life was robbed from him with greater things coming, thank God. But if they are able to follow through with the death penalty, his family's going to lose him, his children, his whoever else was living, you know, with him, and no winners in that.
2: She says her faith has her focused on forgiveness.
3: Forgiveness is key. When you think about our faith and how God has, you know, instructed us to forgive others for wrongdoings, as he forgives us.
2: Read more in an article at PanhandleNewsNetwork.com. West King Street in Martinsburg will be closed at the intersection with South Raleigh Street from 6 a.m. to 6 p.m. this Thursday. That's to allow for the Martinsburg PSD to perform water line maintenance, exact schedule, weather dependent. Meanwhile, today, the two left lanes will be closed on southbound I-81 between mile markers 16 and 13 from 7 p.m. to midnight to allow for asphalt repairs.
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5: Good morning from the MTA. Checking in on the MARC train system, Brunswick trains 872 and 874 are each delayed about 5 minutes. Train 878 is the last train out of Martinsburg at 625, Duffield 642, Harper's Ferry just before 7 o'clock, Brunswick 707, Point of Rocks 717. That train pulls into Union Station just after 8:30. For the MTA Transit Team, I'm Austin Todd with your MARC Rail Update.
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0: 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On 81 between Winchester, Martinsburg, and Hagerstown, there are no accidents. Where 70 and 81 come together, it's quite busy. 70 between Hancock, Hagerstown, not bad. When you get to South Mountain, traffic's jammed. The rest of the ride to Frederick, it's good. Southbound 270 before you get to 80 Urbana to Hyattstown, traffic's jammed heavy into Germantown. 15 as you go past St. Clair Lane, traffic is heavy off and on almost to Limestone School Road. And Route 9, heavy at Harper's Ferry Road, Hillsboro, Berlin, Turnpike, and then traffic slows at Hampton Road, and that takes you to Hamilton Station Road. And Route 7 slows before and after you pass Route 9. I'm Allie Oakley with traffic.
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2: Here is your Panhandle News Network forecast. Today, expect periods of rain in the morning, followed by clouds breaking for some sunshine in the afternoon. The high will reach 75. Tonight will be clear with a low of 60. Tomorrow, anticipate plenty of sunshine with warmer and less humid conditions as the high climbs to 84. With your Panhandle News Network forecast, I'm meteorologist Joe Lundberg.
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0: Head coach, Michigan head coach Dusty May, is headed to the NBA, reported to be taking over the Dallas Mavericks. He won 64 games in two seasons with the Wolverines, including that 2026 national title. He takes over a Dallas team led by number one overall pick Cooper Flagg, coming off of his Rookie of the Year season, in which the Mavericks finished 26-56. The Hockey Hall of Fame will include six inductees this year, headlined by Keith Tkachuk, the forward who tallied over 1,100 points for Winnipeg, Phoenix, St. Louis, and Atlanta in an 18-year career across the 1990s and 2000s. He's joined by Patrice Bergeron, a Stanley Cup champion and six-time Selke Award winner with the Boston Bruins, as well as Vezina Trophy-winning goaltenders Carey Price and Pekka Rinne, women's hockey pioneer Cindy Curley, and executive Brian Burke. And the Marshall men's basketball team is shaking things up on the bench. Head coach Corny Jackson announcing two additions to his staff, including former Kentucky standout Scott Padgett, the 1998 national champion and 1999 All-American, joins Marshall as an assistant coach. Former member of the Herd roster, Robbie Williams, a Charleston native, is coming back as a graduate assistant after spending 1 year on the team in 2019-20. Morning news time is 7:42.
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2: Good morning. With your news update, I'm Marcia Cavalli. The mother of West Virginia Air National Guard Staff Sergeant Andrew Wolf called for forgiveness as well as consequences when discussing a potential death penalty for the man accused of the D.C. attack in November. Last week, the Afghan national accused of killing West Virginia Army National Guard Specialist Sarah Beckstrom and critically injuring Wolf in November pleaded not guilty to newly filed federal charges. The new charges mean Rakhbanala Lakhanwal could face the death penalty. Staff Sergeant Wolf's mother, Melody, was a guest on Monday's Panhandle Live. Andrew Wolf of Inwood has made a remarkable recovery since he was ambushed in November. Melody attributed his recovery to divine intervention and the community's prayers. She talked about the enhanced charges.
3: Last week when we were contacted before the news had broke, they had contacted us to let us know that they did have enough charges to put the death penalty on the table. That's not something that I celebrate. I'm not celebrating anything from this, obviously.
2: She says there's been a lot of loss.
3: Sarah's gone. My son's previous life was robbed from him, with greater things coming, thank God. But if they are able to follow through with the death penalty, his family's going to lose him, his children, his whoever else was living, you know, with him, and no winners in that.
2: She says her faith has her focused on forgiveness.
3: Forgiveness is key. When you think about our faith and how God has, you know, instructed us to forgive others for wrongdoings, as he forgives us.
2: 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West King Street in Martinsburg will be closed at the intersection with South Raleigh Street from 6 a.m. to 6 p.m. this Thursday. That's to allow for the Martinsburg PSD to perform water line maintenance, exact schedule, weather dependent. Meanwhile, today, the two left lanes will be closed on southbound I-81 between mile markers 16 and 13 from 7 p.m. to midnight to allow for asphalt repairs.
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10: 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There are no accidents. 70 is good. Hancock, Hagerstown, South Mountain to Frederick lanes are open. You merge onto southbound 270. Traffic slows out of Urbana to Hyattstown. And then again, when you get to Germantown Road to 370, 15, traffic slows Luckett's past Limestone School Road and Route 9, Martinsburg

0: Charlestown. Traffic's not bad. It's going to slow when you get to Sago Road to Harper's Ferry Road, heavy into Hillsboro, heavy at the Berlin Turnpike, as well as Hamilton Station. Some brief delays. I'm Allie Oakley with traffic.
1: Here's your AccuWeather forecast on WEPM and WCST, the Panhandle News Network.
2: Here is your Panhandle News Network forecast. Today, expect periods of rain in the morning, followed by clouds breaking for some sunshine in the afternoon. The high will reach 75. Tonight will be clear with a low of 60. Tomorrow, anticipate plenty of sunshine with warmer and less humid conditions as the high climbs to 84. With your Panhandle News Network forecast, I'm meteorologist Joe Lundberg.
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1: Nuclear honesty. I'm Dave Anthony, Fox News. That's what President Trump insists the U.S. deal with Iran demands, posting on Truth Social. Iran's agreed to high-level nuclear inspections long into the future, which Iran disputes. The day after the president warned he'll do what he has to do.
2: If Iran doesn't live up to their agreement, or if they're not behaving.
1: The president's post also maintains funds for the U.S. that is released for Iran will be controlled by the U.S. and used by Iran to buy food and medical supplies exclusively from the U.S. So Iran also disputes that today. The foreign ministry insists they'll decide how to spend any funds the U.S. unfreezes. And Fox's Trey Yingst reports.
3: President Trump just moments ago posted to Truth Social saying 19 million barrels of oil flowed out of the Hormuz Strait yesterday. He goes on to say an all-time record. Oil prices are tumbling down and the world is a much safer place.
1: And soil, meanwhile, is slightly higher today, but WTI is only about 10 bucks a barrel higher than before the Iran conflict sent oil and gas prices surging. It's up to seven people in custody now, and the plot the FBI thwarted to attack the UFC event on the White House lawn earlier this month.
4: Two more men have been arrested by the FBI, this time in Missouri and Washington State. Prosecutors allege the plot called for explosive-laden drones to strike near the White House before sniper teams opened fire on attendees.
1: Fox's Lucas Tomlinson at the White House. It's primary day in Maryland, Utah, and New York, where this is a big question.
5: So just how influential is New York Mayor Zohran Mamdani? We're about to find out. Multiple Mamdani-backed candidates are hoping to bring their agenda to Congress, including fellow Democratic Socialist Daria Lisa Avila Chevalier and Claire Valdez.
1: That's Fox's Doug Luzader. There are also runoffs in South Carolina. President Trump likes the Republicans running for governor so much he endorses both. A big trade in the NBA ahead of the draft tonight. The Milwaukee Bucks sending star Giannis Antetokounmpo to the Miami Heat for players and draft picks. 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
1: The manhunt continues in the Kansas City area for the gunman who went on a shooting spree on a highway last week, firing into cars, killing one person, wounding four others. In Northern California, shots rang out in a quiet library.
11: It happened at around 5:15 p.m. The Butte County Library in Chico, California, was open when a man shot and killed two adults. A child is hospitalized with what are being called minor injuries. Gunshots and screaming can be heard in a 911 call. Chico police set up a perimeter around the building. Some went in. The suspect fled out the back where other officers were waiting and made the arrest, recovering one gun with no shots fired. The police chief says there's no ongoing threat to the public. Chris Foster, Fox News.
1: A cruise nightmare is finally over.
12: Federal health officials confirm the end of a hantavirus quarantine for the last eight of the American passengers who were evacuated from a Dutch cruise ship hit by a deadly outbreak. 18 were sent to the National Quarantine Unit in Omaha, Nebraska in early May, with some later allowed to return to their home states under agreements to be closely monitored. But the final eight remained in Omaha for the full six-week quarantine period, the longest amount of time it's been known to take for symptoms of hantavirus to appear. Other passengers had been evacuated and quarantined in other countries. The outbreak sickened 13 people, killing three of them, including two Dutch passengers, believed to have been the first infected while visiting South America. Lisa Brady, Fox News.
1: On Wall Street, stock futures are falling. Nearly 200 points for the Dow, nearly 800 for the NASDAQ. A star shines at soccer's World Cup.
13: Messi! History in Dallas! 40 years to the day since Diego Maradona scored the hand of God. Lionel Messi scores the goal to make him the World Cup's all-time leading scorer.
1: And then Messi scored again, leading Argentina past Austria 2-0 on Fox, giving him 18 career World Cup goals, a record. Kylian Mbappe, only two back of that record. He scored twice for France in a win over Iraq. Norway and Algeria also won. I'm Dave Anthony, Fox News.
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14: Here is your Panhandle News Network forecast. Today, expect periods of rain in the morning, followed by clouds breaking for some sunshine in the afternoon. The high will reach 75. Tonight will be clear with a low of 60. Tomorrow, anticipate plenty of sunshine with warmer and less humid conditions as the high climbs to 84. With your Panhandle News Network forecast, I'm meteorologist Joe Lundberg.
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29: An Eastern Panhandle showcase won by Martinsburg over its rivals, the Bulldogs, with the 11th state championship in school history.
30: On the first play from Scrimmage for Washington, has put 6 points on the board from 88 yards out.
9: Hear from the coaches and players that make the Eastern Panhandle the place for sports in the state of West Virginia.
31: What a comeback it has been for the Musselman Lady Appleman in year one. Head coach Tim Potter has sculpted a state tournament qualifier.
32: Gets a high snap. Robinson trying to get to the outside. Makes a juke move. Gets to the inside. Keyshawn Robinson. Touchdown, Cougars.
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30: The throw not in time. Hedgesville going to Charleston.
32: Moore might have a foot race. He reverses field and goes right side. One man to beat to the corner. Can Moore do it? He does it. 80 yards. Touchdown, Berkeley Springs. The third of the night for the junior.
30: It's a touchdown for Jordan Barnett. He took it 96 yards to the house. Hercules is gone.
31: A Poku, a champ hog, is a champ. 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
33: 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And of course, you can take in this show later on today over archived at our Panhandle News Network Spotify page. You can listen to that show and any archived show of Panhandle Sports Live for your own listening enjoyment anytime you want. I'm Parker Stone again here solo all this week here inside the Hoppy Kirchhoffel Building. Luke Wiggs is on a well-deserved week-long vacation. And man, we have a ton to get into today. We didn't have the chance to do this yesterday with the recap from over the weekend, but the Class Quad A All-State softball list got released late Friday afternoon. We're going to touch on that a little bit and talk about the EPAC representation on that Class Quad A All-State list. We'll talk about that to lead off the show today. Also a note we got from Tripp Tobin, the head coach of the Berkeley Post 14 Hornets. Their scheduled match today against Winchester Post 22. That game has been canceled. They're not able to play that game today, so there will not be a Legion game going on for Post 14 today. So if you plan on checking that out, which stinks because I was going to be at P.O. Faulkner, that could have been a great game to check out two local teams. That game has been canceled, so Post 14's next game will be coming up on the road against Post 34 before they go to that tournament in Morgantown beginning on Thursday. So no Legion baseball going on for today as originally scheduled. That Winchester game has been canceled for Post 14. Coming up later today, a ton in the national scene. We'll be talking about that. The Orioles got a really solid win to start their series against the Angels. We'll talk about that and hear from Craig Albernaz coming up in just a little bit. And also on the way, woo, what a day in the NBA yesterday. A ton of stuff happened. And I'm talking a ton. And we even got the NBA draft tonight, too. We're going to have Nathan Rudy come in studio, talk a little bit about what happened in the NBA. A massive trade. Giannis is on the move officially. Some moves made by the Minnesota Timberwolves, by the Brooklyn Nets. You had a new coach get plucked from the college ranks to go coach in the NBA. And we'll do kind of a soft NBA mock draft towards the end of the day show. We've got the lottery, which is the first 14 picks. We're going to do a soft mock draft for the NBA tonight. Big stakes, regional teams picking number one. The Washington Wizards are picking number one for the first time since they took John Wall back in 2010. So massive stakes tonight regionally with the Washington Wizards holding the number one overall pick. There's like two names probably in consideration to be number one tonight. So we'll talk about that and more coming up. Also, World Cup wrap-up. History made in the World Cup yesterday. We'll talk about that and more on the way. Plus, the College World Series wrapped up last night, and we have a national champion. We'll touch on that and more coming up on today's show. We'll start today off, though, locally with the Class Quad A All-State Softball List. This got released Friday afternoon. The list is highlighted by Maddie Wiseman. She is the captain of the Class Quad A first team. The pitcher is going to continue her career at Robert Morris. Wiseman is named the captain of the first team after leading Morgantown to their first ever state softball championship. Drea Watts, if you tuned into our state softball coverage from Metro News, you've heard the name Drea Watts pitched against teams within the EPAC throughout the tournament. She's going to go play Division I softball as a pitcher. She makes the first team, and also Kinsey Bellamy from GW as a freshman makes the first team. Those are the three pitchers that made the list. In the EPAC, who made the first team? Jersey Rummel makes the first team from Jefferson as an infielder. You had Addie Musser make it on the first team as an outfielder. And also Jocelyn Graham from Spring Mill. So three members on the first team out of the EPAC. Jocelyn Graham, a senior at Spring Mills in the outfield. Senior Addie Musser from Washington in the outfield. And then Jersey Rummel, the junior in the infield for the EPAC, is the first team All-State. You have a lot of representation from state champion Morgantown. You have University mentioned a couple times, who made a deep state tournament run too. In the second team, we go to the second team. The captain on the second team listed here is Allie Selby. So some Spring Mills representation. The captain as an underclassman. So congrats to Allie Selby for that. Named as the captain of the second team as a sophomore. She makes it in as an outfielder. Washington gets representation on the pitching staff on the second team. Kenzie O'Hara gets in. The sophomore makes second-team pitching staff, along with Sophia LaHossett from University and Kate Justice from Hurricane. Also making the list out of the EPAC on the second team, looking to see if there's any more. It looks like Selby's the only one on the second team. So overall, first-team selections, you have three out of the EPAC. Jersey Rummel from Jefferson, the junior infielder, gets in. And two seniors in the outfield in Washington, Zaddy Musser, as well as Jocelyn Graham. And then on the second team, the two members making it in is Kinsey O'Hara on the pitching staff from Washington, and Allie Selby, the sophomore outfielder from Spring Mills, is named the second team captain. Looking at the honorable mention list, I'm sure we'll see some people pop up for the EPAC. Taryn Close from Spring Mills made the honorable mention list. Looking at the rest to see, Lydia McClintock from Musselman made the honorable mention list as well. Throughout the rest of the list of what I'm seeing at the moment, it looks like that was it on the honorable mention list. So you got two there mentioned out of the EPAC. You got McClintock from Musselman making the honorable mention list, as well as Taryn Close from Spring Mills. So congratulations to all those athletes who got honored with postseason honors. Again, the first team selections for the Class Quad A State softball team. The captain is Morgantown's Maddie Wiseman, and then out of the EPAC making the first team is Jersey Rummel in the infield, the junior from Jefferson, and then you had Addie Musser from Washington, the senior outfielder, and then Jocelyn Graham from Spring Mills, another senior outfielder, gets the first team. Second team, again, Kenzie O'Hara from Washington, the sophomore pitcher, is on the pitching staff for the second team. Captain of the second team, sophomore from Spring Mills, outfielder Allie Selby, and then your two honorable mentions out of the EPAC, Taryn Close from Spring Mills, and Lydia McClintock from Musselman. We also didn't get to mention this. That happened over the weekend. Multiple showcases around the Charleston area. You had the North-South game in girls basketball, boys basketball, and in football. So the South was able to win the girls' basketball game. They won 80-78. It was a late second half. Daniel Woods, former Panhandle News Network employee, has a great write-up on all of these over at WVMetroNews.com. You can learn more about the games and what happened in those. But if I'm correct, I believe that Tiana Santabria, formerly of Martinsburg, she got a starting spot on the North team for the North-South Showcase on the girls' side. So good to see some EPAC representation in that game. But the South is able to win that one, coming back to win 80-78 over the weekend. You also had the boys' showcase where the South won big over the North, 126-81. A big win for the South team in that showcase game. And then in the football showcase, you might have heard a little bit about this one. Big win for the North. And we talked a little bit about the North-South football game. We previewed that, heard some audio from Taquin Drake and Jordan Kovacs, among others, out of the EPAC. The North wins big 34-7. And it was Jack Breyer who was the star of that game. He won the MVP, won, and was able to do all sorts of offensive performances in this one. He threw a touchdown. He rushed for a touchdown. He caught a touchdown as a receiver. An impressive performance from the North, and a lot of EPAC representation on that team as they win 34-7 over the weekend, too. So that's kind of the local wrap-up. Again, no Legion baseball today. The scheduled matchup between Post 14 and Winchester Post 22 has been canceled for today. Post 14 is going to be back in action coming up tomorrow, and they will be taking on Post 34, and then they'll start that tournament in Morgantown coming up on Thursday against Yeager-Benson Post 199. So we'll be following Post 14 throughout that weekend tournament in Morgantown. Again, you can tune in and check in on today's show. You can text in and be all about today. We got a ton coming up in the show. Text or let us know, 304-263-4321. That's our text line. Opening it up this morning, you can chime in on the thoughts of the day. We got a ton to get to later on in today's show. Also, if you'd like to send us a DM or add us on X, it is at EP Sports Network 2. You can tune in that way. 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We're going to take an early break. Coming up, we're going to talk the Baltimore Orioles and what they were able to do against the Los Angeles Angels in their first game of the three-game set as they close out this West Coast road trip. Impressive overall for the O's. We'll hear from Craig Albanaz coming up. And we'll also touch on the College World Series during that baseball segment. We have a national champion. Was it Oklahoma or was it North Carolina? We're talking that and more coming up. Keep it here. It's Panhandle Sports Live.
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33: And I'll be looking to you at the text line all this week. Again, Parker Stone solo with you here on Panhandle Sports Live all this week. Producer's note, we will not have a show on Thursday. So bookmark that in your calendar. No show on Thursday. Of course, Luke's out on vacation. I'll keep it short and sweet. I won't include any of the details, but my wife's having a procedure done, so I'm going to be with her for that on Thursday. So that's the reason we're not going to have a show coming up this Thursday. So we'll be back on Friday of this week, so we'll be with you, of course, today, tomorrow. No show on Thursday. We'll be tuning into the third hour of the morning news leading you into Panhandle Live, and then we will have a show for you on Friday. The Baltimore Orioles put on a show, speaking of, in Los Angeles once again, or Anaheim if you want to be technical. They were able to beat the Angels 6-1 yesterday in their first of three games against the Angels in this series. It was a great, great start from Kyle Bradish. He strikes out 9, goes for 8 innings in this game for Baltimore. Throws 101 pitches. Garcia is able to get in and close things out for the Orioles. Great performance, I think, at the plate for Baltimore in this one. You get 11 total hits in this game. Taylor Ward, first at-bat of the game, hits a home run just to set the tone. Three-hit day for Gunnar Henderson. You love to see that from him and getting back into the groove of things. You have a hit for Pete Alonso. You had a home run in this game from Coby Mayo early on, too. You had Leody Taveras, who came into this game as a bench replacement. We'll talk a little bit more about that. Blaze Alexander had a pitch that got hit off of a bat and onto his knee and gave him a little discomfort. He wouldn't return after that pitch getting hit onto his knee. And Craig Albernaz will talk a little bit about that more when we get to his comments on what the timeline is going to be like for Blaze Alexander. But overall, I think a really impressive game for the Orioles. They did a great job in this one. The Angels are one of the worst teams in baseball. They're the worst team, I believe, record-wise in the American League. And it's a team you should be beating up on. This team's not good at all. You're able to win 6-1. I think a great game overall for the Orioles. You keep building momentum. These are these make-or-break series that we're talking about with Baltimore. If we're going to see this team make a push towards the wild card in the playoffs come later on in the season, or if this is a team that's just, it's just not their year and it might be pack-up time in August. But you're still very much a contender for the wild card. Two games out right now out of the last spot against the Blue Jays. The Athletics and the Rangers are just a game above you, and you're hanging tight with that top pack right now. The biggest thing for the O's we didn't want to see is them fall behind the Twins and the Astros of the world and start creeping towards the Tigers and the Royals and the Red Sox in the bottom of the American League. So getting this win, and if you continue on and you look to sweep this series against the Angels and get you into a really important, I think, weekend matchup against the Washington Nationals, who, by the way, we'll make a brief mention of them coming up later on. They've been playing really good baseball as of late. So the Orioles get a big win, 6-1 over the LA Angels. They improve now to 38-42 on the season. Let's hear from the skipper now. Craig Albernaz met with the media after the game, talking about the win, 6-1 over the LA Angels last night.
8: Albie, after a good weekend at Dodger Stadium, just how nice was it to keep the momentum going and play such a good, well-rounded game tonight?
10: Yeah, it was awesome. I mean, KB was outstanding tonight. It was really impressive just for him to carry over what he did in Seattle to this start. It was to go eight shutout innings for us was huge. And Offense was awesome. I mean, Taylor Ward setting the tone, first at bat of the game with a home run, and the rest of the guys have great at-bats. I mean, Gunner with three hits, Mayo with a three-run shot, Leody coming off the bench and getting two hits and playing third base for us. So it was a great team win.
11: How did you decide that, you know, a difficult decision for you to put Tavares at third base?
10: Yeah, it was kind of insane, crazy how it happened. It was like the last out when we were hitting, and when Blaze got up, because he fouled the ball off his knee, it just locked up on him. It just straightened out, which was interesting, I would say. And so I literally just yelled out to the dugout, who wants to play third? Kowser came down, and I was like, do you want to play third? And he went from being happy to pooping his pants a little bit. Which I already, in my mind, I knew I was like Leody, because Leody, he does take like ground balls regularly and stuff, like not on the infield, but in the outfield and whatnot. And we talked about it previously that he can play in the infield. So we were going with Leody, and he makes a great back end play with the first play. So yeah, it was, Blaze is all right though, but yeah, it was fun, but also a little nerve wracking as well.
12: How much of that with Leody or any player playing out of position is kind of the want to, the mentality of, saying, you know what, I can do this.
10: Yeah, 100%. And that's the thing about Leody that we keep on talking about. Like, he's a ball player, he's a gamer, and he's such a great teammate. Does whatever we ask on the coaching staff. He's always ready to go and play, prepared, especially like we talked about it early in the year when he wasn't, you know, playing a lot and kind of being that platoon role and on the bench, and played himself into an everyday role, and he's still the same person, you know. So when you have that type of person, like, you always bet on the person. And also, he has some athleticism too, so that helps.
13: The job that Miguel Cairo did tonight, the infield coach, I mean, it seemed like he was, every batter he was moving Tavares. I mean, can you kind of describe, like, what was that like for him, trying to, you know, on the fly teach a guy positioning for third base?
10: Extremely difficult, you know, and Miggy did an outstanding job with him. And also, the work that he's put in with the rest of the infielders, knowing that they're going to be okay and be in the right spot, and just have his sole focus be on Leody. It was awesome. I was also talking a lot of crap to him about, it's about time you start coaching. You know, no, I'm kidding. I was jokes aside, but yeah, it was outstanding. It's to be engaged like that, making sure he's in the right spot. Leody was engaged with him, making sure he was in the right spot, because he knew, you know, what was at stake. And so, yeah, Miggy was awesome.
11: Was Holiday a consideration at all?
10: Absolutely not. Absolutely not.
14: Seeing Taylor Ward come back and lead off on a home run against his own team, was there a good reaction in the dugout?
10: Oh, yeah, the dugout was fired up. One, it was a home run. We always get fired up for home runs. It's a pretty cool thing to do. But also Wardy and, you know, what he meant to the Angels organization and the work he put in here. And, yeah, the dugout was really fired up for him.
13: It was quite a long time ago, but Ward played a little third base too. I think, like, 40 games or whatever in 2018. Was that something that ever crossed your mind there, or was it really just like ask around and see who wanted it?
10: Woody was also a catcher as well.
13: Yeah,
10: I actually witnessed his last game catching, and I asked him about being the emergency catcher, and he wasn't really about that. And then we talked about third base, and this is a couple days later, and he referenced, remember that conversation we had about catching? And I was like, yeah. He goes, I would much rather catch than play third. So hopefully that answers your question, Andy.
13: You did.
10: Yeah.
12: I know you said Blaze is okay. Is there anything else you're able to share about him, or is it just too soon?
10: It's a muscle contusion. Yeah, it just hit him in, like, the right spot, almost like a charley horse almost. You know, like, top of the knee, the back knee, the right knee. So it just, him sitting down, and when he stood up, it just locked up on him. Yeah, so I think if we had more time, we probably could have worked it out for him, but in that moment with the inning being over, we had to make a quick decision. So yeah, he'll be muscle contusion day to day. Thanks, Andy.
13: On Brad, I think by my count it was like six backwards K's tonight. I mean, when he has stuff like that, is he obviously fairly unhittable?
10: I wouldn't say fairly unhittable. It's just when he's efficient like that and throwing strikes, and we keep on talking about, you know, the two fastball shapes and the two breaking balls. When he's dialed like that, and as a hitter, you have to make a decision on if that's going to be a slider away or a curveball away, especially righties. And then it's a sinker that starts as a ball and comes back as a strike. Like, it's extremely difficult, and that's what KB was doing. When he's efficient like that and, you know, getting attacking a strike zone on all of his pitches, it's really tough for hitters to make a swing decision on that. And so I'm not surprised with what KB did tonight, but also, you know, it's a testament to the work he's put in and how elite stuff he has.
33: Well, as someone said on Twitter, the Orioles are now undefeated in the Leody Taveras playing third base era. They win 6-1 over the LA Angels. We make mention of this account, great account if you're an Orioles fan, Jacob Cavamayo over on X. Good update on the injuries for the Orioles. You throw Blaze Alexander into that. It seems like a day-to-day thing with a little bit of a muscle contusion around his knee. But big names for the Orioles and where they're at rehab-wise and how long or soon they could be getting back into the lineup. Some notable mentions from a recent post over on X from Jacob Calvin-Meyer. Felix Bautista will have his first bullpen session on Tuesday since undergoing surgery last year, so he's set to throw a bullpen for the first time. So that's someone to be really welcome back into the Orioles bullpen if you can get him even a fraction of what he was a couple years ago. Felix Bautista, he's set to throw some of his first bullpen work on this upcoming Tuesday. Adley Rutschman still being monitored in concussion protocol after he got a baseball to the side of his helmet during the Dodgers series this past weekend. Dylan Beavers is having his rehab assignment set up that began yesterday for Norfolk. He's still rehabbing his oblique. And then you had updates on the pitching staff. Dean Kremer and Kate Povich both are on rehab assignments with Norfolk and Chesapeake. And then you got Yaramil Geraldo. He's throwing live BP for the first time this week since his shoulder injury. So a little bit of an update on the Orioles injury-wise. Bautista's going to throw some bullpen coming up later this week. Rutschman's still in concussion protocol. Beavers is still in Norfolk on a rehab assignment. And then you've got Kremer and Povich, who are still on rehab assignments for quad and elbow injuries, respectively, as well as Geraldo, who's going to set to throw some live BP coming up later on this week. So the Orioles, again, winners 6-1 over the LA Angels. They will be back taking on the Angels same time, same place, right here on the Panhandle News Network. Another 9:38 p.m. late first pitch for the Orioles as they will take on the Angels. It is currently scheduled to be Shane Baz who gets the ball for Baltimore tonight. We'll see if the Angels have decided on who they're pitching this evening. Last time I checked, it was undecided. They're going to go roll out with Johnson tonight. So Ryan Johnson is set to get the ball today for the LA Angels. A whopping 12.8 ERA on the season. So beat up on the worst team in the American League. Please, Baltimore, get a sweep and get into a big series with the Nationals this weekend. That would be great. Yeah, I made mention of them. We'll talk a little bit about the Washington Nationals, too, because I think they've been playing some really good baseball as of late. Washington's looked really solid. They're 41-38. They won over Philadelphia last night 4-1. They fell in their series against the Rays over the weekend. They lost 2 out of 3. But, I mean, this is a Washington team that's playing above expectations this season. They're 3 games above 500. They're right there with the Phillies for the second-best team in the National League East. This is an important series for Washington as they continue on throughout, and we're talking about it being an important series for the Orioles this upcoming weekend. It's an important series for the Nationals, too, because this is a team that wants to vie and compete in the National League wild card and try and get a spot in. If they're able to get to the wild card this early as a team, that'd be very, very impressive for Washington. So they're hanging around right now. The wild card a little bit tougher in the National League at the moment, just because the National League is really outpacing the American League this season. Right now in the National League wild card, the Cardinals and the Phillies hold the top two wild card spots. The Cubs, the Padres, and the Nationals are all in a three-way tie for that last wild card spot right now. So that's where it's at the current moment. And then you've got Miami and Pittsburgh and Arizona who are trailing right now for the wild card. But Washington, an important series taking on the Phillies. They get the win in that first game yesterday 4-1. They continue that series coming up throughout the week, and then they got that series against the Orioles that we'll have right here on the Panhandle News Network throughout the weekend. Again tonight, Orioles baseball against the LA Angels. It's a 9:38 p.m. first pitch. Shane Baz gets the ball for the O's as they take on the second of 3 games against the LA Angels. The College World Series got wrapped up yesterday. It went to a decisive Game 3 after North Carolina won Game 2, and it was Oklahoma, an unranked seed going into the NCAA tournament, winning in decisive fashion, 13-2, the final. And Oklahoma wins their first national championship in college baseball since, I believe, 1994. A big game for the Sooners, who just caught fire at the right time. during this College World Series. Just kept rattling off wins. They got up early in this game 2-0 in the top of the second. They made it 3-1 in the bottom of the third, and then just continued to add on in this game. Went from 4-1 to 6-1 to 7-1 on a solo shot. Branch had a big single to score 2 in the top of the sixth. And just really the North Carolina offense got stymied in this game. They had 10 total hits. They just weren't able to capitalize, and that was a massive thing that Oklahoma was able to do in this College World Series. So the Sooners are able to beat North Carolina 13-2. Oklahoma is national champions in college baseball. Congrats to the Sooners. And what'll be a wrap-up of the college sports season as of right now until we get to the football season coming up, as we get closer and closer towards that coming up in August. So that'll bring a little bit of a quiet to the storm that is college sports. Oklahoma winning the College World Series yesterday, 13-2, the final. We're going to take another break. Coming up on the other side, we're going to be talking about some history made in the World Cup. We'll give an update on the World Cup coming up. And also, we're going to bring Nathan Rudy in because we got to talk a little bit about what happened in the NBA yesterday. A couple of massive trades. We're going to break those down coming up. A big move from college to the NBA. We'll break that down as well. And then in our final segment today, we're going to do an abbreviated NBA mock draft. The NBA draft is tonight. The Washington Wizards hold the number one overall pick, and we'll do a mock through the lottery. So that is the first 14 picks of the NBA draft. We'll do a mock through the lottery today and talk about some of the prospects that could be picked by your team in the NBA draft.

0: tonight. We're going to take another break. Keep it right here. This is Panhandle Sports Live.
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4: All applauding whenever they slow down an Argentina attack. Here's Almada on the move for the world champions. Now Medina. Pulled back here. Let's it run. Messi! History in Dallas! 40 years to the day since Diego Maradona scored the hand of God. He scores the goal to make him the World Cup's all-time leading scorer. Wonderful moment.
0: History made in the World Cup in Dallas yesterday. Lionel Messi, the all-time goal scorer now in the World Cup. He set the tie earlier on throughout the World Cup, and now he holds that singular record to himself. He would score goal number 18 all-time in the World Cup later on in Argentina's match, and they would go on to beat Austria 2-0 yesterday. Also in the World Cup, France able to beat Iraq, shutting them out 3-0 in that contest. Another good performance from Kylian Mbappe for the France team. Norway beats Senegal 3-2, and then Algeria beats Jordan 2-1. That was the late game last night in the World Cup. Coming up for today, you've got Portugal and Uzbekistan that comes up at 1 this afternoon. Portugal favored pretty heavily in that game. We'll see how they respond. England and Ghana will be taking place at 4 this afternoon. England, another pretty heavy favorite. That game's going to take place in Foxborough. Panama and Croatia comes up at 7 tonight. Croatia's slight favorite over Panama. And then you have Colombia and the Democratic Republic of Congo that is coming up the late game tonight at 10 o'clock. Colombia, a slight favorite tonight over Congo in the World Cup as it continues on through that group stage. Nathan Rudy joins me in studio now. Good morning, sir. How are you on this Tuesday?
5: I'm doing fine. How about yourself?
0: I'm doing good. I'm doing good. A lot happened yesterday in the in the wild world of the NBA. That's why I wanted to bring you in a little bit earlier than normal, because we've got a lot to touch on. Because before we get in, and we've been talking about this morning, we're going to do an abridged NBA mock draft in the final segment of today's show. We're going to just go through the lottery picks 1 through 14 and just break down some of the bigger prospects for tonight's NBA draft. And a lot of sparks and a lot of fireworks have been going off since the NBA's draft is coming up for tonight. The 24 hours before have been a little insane. So we'll start first with some news regionally. The Washington Wizards, of course, hold the number one overall pick tonight in the NBA draft. The pick's really down to two guys, and we'll talk about that more coming up in our final segment. But the rumors were around that Trae Young was going to come back to Washington. It was the player that, of course, Washington acquired around the trade deadline last season in the NBA from Atlanta, getting him to come, and didn't play through the second half of the year. He was dealing with injury, but he's now going to stay in Washington long term. He opted out of his final year of his deal in the player option to sign a new deal with the Wizards. It is a 4-year, $212 million.

0: fan of it? Are you a little weary about it? Where does your mind go?
1: At first, when I saw it, I wasn't a big fan of it. I was like, wow, they're throwing money away, throwing it down the drain. But I think this just goes to show that Washington is all in. I mean, they're pushing all their chips in. They're willing to give a superstar point guard with a lot of potential still a whole bunch of money, about $50 million a year.
0: Yeah.
1: But I really think if Trae Young is able to stay healthy, you can see the Washington Wizards possibly making a fifth or sixth seed this coming year, and Trae Young leading the charge.
0: Yeah, I mean, the moves that Washington is making right now, it feels like if this team is not a playoff team by this time, about 3 months early next year, if we get to about February and this team's going to be picking the lottery again, that's going to be a massive disappointment in Washington. They're building to try and contend, and that's what they're trying to do. So Trae Young, a big commitment there. It's a four-year deal, $212 million, 3 years plus a year added on in a player option. Trae Young decides to sign long-term with the Washington Wizards. We had the news break earlier yesterday morning, about an hour or so after this program, that we've got a coaching move to the NBA, and it's from the college ranks. Dusty May, the former Florida Atlantic head coach, you might remember them making the Final Four about 5 or 6 years ago under his direction, and the now former Michigan head coach, just leading the Wolverines to a national championship this past season. He is leaving Ann Arbor, and he is going to the NBA to be the next head coach of the Dallas Mavericks. This was a little bit of a surprise to many. There were flyers out of whether Dusty May is going to be courted by anybody else in college basketball. He shut those down immediately, saying, I want to be at Michigan. I don't want to coach anywhere else inside of college basketball. Well, didn't say he wanted to coach in the NBA. So Dusty May making the move from college to the NBA, going to Dallas. Your overall thoughts on that, Nathan? Now, they had an interesting talking point about this on Hotline yesterday, about the lack of success for college coaches going to the NBA in history. And there's a graphic about that. I'll mention that graphic coming up after your thoughts. But your overall thoughts of this move: Dusty May leaves Michigan, going to coach the Dallas Mavericks. I'm sure Cooper Flagg was probably a big selling point of going away from the college scene and going to coach in the NBA. You get to coach one of the best young stars in the NBA. You get almost a blank slate with new GM. You're the new head coach. Your thoughts on this move, Dusty May leaving college and going to go coach the Dallas Mavericks?
1: Would I sound too negative if I told you that I do not like this move at all and that he should have just stayed put? I feel like you're leaving a really good situation to go into the unknown. And historically, as you said, college coaches have struggled in when they transfer to the NBA because it's a different style of ball. I think if he just stayed put, he would have probably done a lot better, or will be doing a lot better. I think he made a really bad decision, but I wish nothing but the best from him. I'm not trying to slander him or anything, but I really think halfway through this season, we're all going to be like, wow, why didn't he just stay put in Michigan?
0: So here's kind of a long scope of coaches that have gone from college to the NBA and those success rates for those coaches. John Calipari, he went from his coaching career and went to the NBA for a stint in the 90s. He coached the New Jersey Nets at the time in the 90s. 72-112 record. Of course, he went back to college basketball. We know what he did with Kentucky, and we know now what he's doing in Arkansas. Rick Pitino went to the NBA after periods of coaching at Kentucky. He had stops with the Boston Celtics and with the New York Knicks. 192-220 record. Of course, Rick Pitino, now back in college, coached at Louisville. Now he's coaching St. John's. Lon Kruger was a long head coach tenure at Florida, Kansas State, Illinois throughout the 1980s, midway through about 2000. Moves to the NBA to coach the Atlanta Hawks. Lasts for three whole seasons, 69-122 record. Mike Montgomery goes from college to coach in the NBA, 68-96 record. Reggie Theus, a former NBA player, goes from college to coach the NBA, 44-62 record. Fred Hoiberg, recently the former Iowa State head coach, moves to the Chicago Bulls, 115 and 155 record.

0: if you've been keeping track, he's now coaching at Nebraska. The only real successes out of this group, and John Beilein's another guy, you want to throw a West Virginia connection in there. John Beilein left and coached over with the Cavaliers for a few years, 14-40 record, didn't even last a full season, and was gone. The only two coaches that have made the college to the NBA jump that have had winning records, Brad Stevens with the Boston Celtics, now in an organizational position with the Celtics, and Billy Donovan, who's 469-413. So he's just a shade above 500. So overall, it says that college coaches to the NBA, not a great track record all the time. We'll see how it plays out with Dusty May making the move from Michigan and going to the Dallas Mavericks. We'll touch on a couple trades here. First, the Brooklyn Nets are acquiring Julius Randle. It seems like it's just a money offload for Minnesota because all they got out of this was the 33rd overall pick in the draft. And Nick Claxton somehow just goes to the Bulls for free, it feels like. So Julius Randle goes to the Brooklyn Nets. Looks like the Timberwolves are offloading money, and then Nick Claxton is going to the Chicago Bulls. Quick thoughts on that trade before we get to the big one.
1: I kind of like it for the Timberwolves. I mean, they're trying to kind of get over that hump of being a fourth or fifth seed. They want to compete with San Antonio and Oklahoma City, even though it's really unlikely and very hard to do. They're trying to basically put money into a younger star than Julius Randle, because I think he's hit his prime and he's on the downfall.
0: So we'll see him getting moved to Brooklyn, I think a money move for the Minnesota Timberwolves, because then it was announced later on that they were going to pay Ayo Dosunmu 5 years, $112 million. So we'll see if Minnesota is opening up more money for potentially another star to join Anthony Edwards, or what the like's going to be in Minnesota. And finally, the big news that broke at about midnight last night, the saga is finally over. Giannis Antetokounmpo has been traded along with Bobby Portis to the Miami Heat for a package that includes Tyler Hero, Kelo Ware, Hamihakis Jr., Kasperis Junikonis, 3 first-round picks, including the number 13 overall pick in tonight's NBA draft, and a couple of pick swaps. Your overall thoughts on this one? Man, I hope Miami can keep Giannis healthy, because behind him and Bam Adebayo, and maybe Norman Powell if you want to count it, it's just those two dudes and a bunch of just guys on that roster. First look, I think Milwaukee won this trade. I think just you had Miami mortgage their entire future to go get Giannis, and what's the team around him? That's the real question I have, and that's part of the reason why Giannis wanted out of Milwaukee. They mortgaged the team to go get Damian Lillard. Obviously, it didn't work out. Tried to put Band-Aids over bullet holes, and now Giannis is on the move.
1: I'm glad it's finally over. Me and probably about a million other people are saying this on a Tuesday morning, that the Giannis sweepstakes are finally over and the drama can stop. Yeah. But I think if you get some young guys, and if the Heat are successful in, well, what picks do they have this year? I was about to say if they're successful in the draft, but I think they gave them away.
0: They gave away pick 13 in that deal.
1: Yeah, so
0: that pick's going to Milwaukee.
1: They do need a couple role players to step up if they want to have a chance to make a good first round push or second round push in next year's playoffs. But I really think I agree with you. I think they gave way too much away for a star that's in his 30s.
0: And we'll step away briefly. We got our abridged NBA mock draft coming up right after this final break. We'll go through picks 1 through 14 of the NBA draft. I've got odd numbers. Nathan's got even numbers. We're doing that coming up right here on Panhandle Sports Live. Keep it here.
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0: We got about 6 or so minutes to get through 14 picks of this 2026 NBA mock draft. We are going to just go through the lottery. That is the first 14 picks of the NBA draft. I will be taking odd numbers. Nathan Rudy will be taking even numbers here on this Tuesday. And we will start with the team with the number one overall pick. It is the Washington Wizards. We talked about them getting Trae Young signed to a long-term deal. They have Alex Saar. They have Anthony Davis projectedly at the moment. Definitely some pieces to build around Bob Carrington and more. So I think to really fill out this team, and I think this selection was really kind of solidified with Trae Young's news yesterday, I will take A.J. Dibasanya from BYU, the forward, the freshman phenom. He will go to Washington as the number one overall pick. Clean profile. I don't have any questions about Dibasanya being a guy who is going to succeed. It's a guy who we knew was going to be a top NBA pick when he committed to BYU last year. It's going to be a really solid player, I think, for Washington. So A.J. Dibasanya from BYU is the number one overall pick for me.
1: So since you picked A.J., I'm picking the other guy that's 1A, 1B, and that's Darren Peterson. I think he has a better ceiling than A.J. for shot creation and scoring. But I think AJ has a better upside for defending and trying to fit in a role player role in Washington. So I'll pick Darren Peterson.
0: So Darren Peterson going to the Utah Jazz. I've got the Memphis Grizzlies coming up at number three, and I think I'm just going to keep it chalk here. I'm going to go Cam Boozer out of Duke. Feels like it's a pretty layup pick. You need an offensive piece. You build an offensive front court with him and Zach Edey. There's talks about John Morant maybe being on the move at some point this offseason. I'll go with Cam Boozer, but I would not be shocked if it's a guy who I think you might pick number four with the Chicago Bulls, if I'm correct.
1: I mean, I'll go Caleb Wilson. I mean,
0: that's the other guy here.
1: we said this for the past couple weeks, along with everybody else. You know, the top four players in this draft are interchangeable, but they're
0: to me it's the top two four. The next two and then yes. The rest of the field,
1: yes, absolutely, is what it feels so I'm, like. I'm going with Caleb Wilson from North Carolina.
0: So Caleb Wilson going number four overall to the Chicago Bulls, and you got the LA Clippers at number five. This pick comes away from the Ivica Zubac trade, and they got that from the Pacers. I might go with a little bit of a surprise here. I'm gonna go Darius Acuff from Arkansas. I think that is a guy
1: I
0: love Acuff as a player. I think he's gonna be a star in the NBA. I think this is a guy that's going to fit well. You need a big score for the Clippers going into the future, and you could build around him. I think this is a guy that's going to be really successful in the NBA. I'm going to go Darius Acuff, the guard from Arizona.
1: I like that a
0: lot.
1: Or
0: Arkansas, I should say. I'm sorry.
1: I like that a lot from you, but I'm glad that you opened up the door for me, because Keaton Wagler is going to be my pick for the Brooklyn Nets. He'll be a good pairing with now star Brooklyn star Julius Randle, and they got a couple role players there to kind of hype him up. And I think he's overall, Keaton Wagler is a really good sleeper with experience from the Fighting Illini.
0: Keaton Wagler going number six overall in this mock to the Brooklyn Nets, and that'll open me up to number seven. I think there's a group of four guards, and these guys can go any way from probably five until eight. I'm going to take Mychal Brown Jr. from Louisville to go to the number seven spot to the Sacramento Kings. I think really sky-high potential for Mychal Brown Jr., and Sacramento needs a guy with a lot of potential to build around, so I'm going to take him at seven.
1: You're giving me all the guys that I wanted to pick. I got Kingston Flemings.
0: Kingston Flemings goes to Atlanta at eight.
1: Kingston Flemings, he's a decently sized point guard, 6'4". He can swing the rock with his playmaking skills, but oh my gosh, he's a really underrated scorer. And he proved that with a heavy Big 12 schedule this season.
0: Got to hustle through the rest of these picks. Number nine, Dallas Mavericks, new head coach Dusty May. Well, I'm going to cheat and take a Michigan guy. Ademara, the center from Michigan, goes number nine to the Dallas Mavericks. I'm going to take him to pair with Cooper Flagg. Number 10, now the Milwaukee Bucks.
1: I have Tennessee freshman Nate Amen.
0: All right, Amen going number 10. A lot of potential with him. Project player, I think it fits into a rebuilding Bucks lineup. The Golden State Warriors at number 11. So I think this team really wanted Ademara potentially to be a center for them going into the future. I'm going to take for them maybe a guard into the future. I'm going to take Braden Burries, the guard from Arizona, goes to Golden State at number 11.
1: Okay, now I have my Oklahoma City Thunder. I'm down between two Michigan forwards, and I'll just pick one over the other. It's Morez Johnson. I think he would fit the Thunder better than Lindenberg. But that's just my personal opinion.
0: Then Milwaukee acquires this pick at number 13 from Miami. I'm going to take a guy I'm pretty high on, and that's Hans Steinbeck from Washington. I think this guy could be a center of the future for the Milwaukee Bucks. You get him and Kel Ware together, I think that's going to be a solid pairing into the future. And the final pick of the lottery, number 14, the Charlotte Hornets.
1: I think Lindenberg.
0: Axel Lindenberg.
1: Yes, I think he would fit the system with LaMelo Ball and Brandon Miller being the dynamic guards, and then you got a big guy down low.
0: So there's your NBA mock draft from us. AJ DeBonsa going number one overall to the Washington Wizards. Darren Peterson going number two to the Utah Jazz. You had number three, Cam Boozer going to the Memphis Grizzlies. Caleb Wilson, number four overall, going to the Chicago Bulls. And then number five, Darius Acuff Jr. goes to the Los Angeles Clippers. Again, the NBA draft is tonight. We'll have all the fallout for the NBA draft coming up for you tomorrow. So we'll talk about that coming up. Orioles baseball on tonight here on the Panhandle News Network as they take on the LA Angels. That first pitch, a late one, 9:38 tonight. Shane Boz gets the ball for the O's as we'll see if the Orioles can make it four straight. They've won three straight. We'll see if we can make it four straight. If you missed any of today's show, you can find it archived over on our Panhandle News Network Spotify page. The award-winning Panhandle Live is coming up next with Marsha Kovalik. For Nathan Rudy, I am Parker Stone. We'll see you back same time tomorrow.

0: WEPM Martinsburg and WCST Berkeley Springs, a WVRC media station. 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
1: She got emotional on TV again. I'm Dave Anthony, Fox News. Savannah Guthrie choked up on the NBC Today show with the latest update on her missing mother, Nancy.
2: I wanted to just take the opportunity to ask people to really to beg people to come forward. Somebody knows something. We are in agony.
1: As we find out, one of the ransom notes after her mother was kidnapped from her Arizona home months ago reported that Nancy died.
3: The second note sent to media outlets in February following the disappearance of Nancy Guthrie is believed to have said she was, quote, buried with nature. It followed the first note that said she was safe and demanded a ransom of millions of dollars in cryptocurrency in return for Guthrie, who was the 84-year-old mother of Today's Show co-anchor Savannah Guthrie. News outlets agreed to a request by law enforcement not to report on the contents of the notes while the investigated.
1: That's Fox's Tanya J. Powers. Iran is disputing what the U.S. is saying about the weekend talks in Switzerland, denying they agreed to allow nuclear inspectors into the country. But President Trump insists they did, adding they can't be allowed to have weapons.
4: If Iran doesn't live up to their agreement, or if they're not behaving, I will do what I have to do.
5: Over the next 60 days, they'll be resolving Iran's nuclear program and the issues surrounding it while keeping the Strait of Hormuz open. With the initial agreement in place, millions of barrels of crude oil are leaving the Persian Gulf each day.
1: Fox's Trey Ingston, Tel Aviv. Iran also insists today it can spend the money the U.S. unfreezes however it wants. But on Truth Social, the president posted this morning, funds the U.S. is releasing for Iran will be controlled by the U.S. and used to buy food and medical supplies exclusively from the U.S. It's primary day in Utah and Maryland and New York, where several socialist and progressive candidates are hoping to follow Zoran Mamdani's lead after he was elected socialist mayor of New York City.
6: We're doing that again because this movement is unstoppable.
1: Claire Valdez has Mamdani's support, so do several others, in races for seats in Congress. There are runoffs today in South Carolina, too. America's listening to Fox News.
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1: A fugitive accused of fraud captured overseas. Ibrahim Hilmi found in Turkey facing charges. He defrauded Medicare of $3.7 billion days after another Medicare fraud fugitive was also arrested. A loss in court for the Trump administration trying to block people from using food stamps to buy things like candy and soda.
12: Federal Judge Amy Berman Jackson in D.C. rules the Trump administration lacks the legal authority to allow the bans. 23 states have received permission from the U.S. Department of Agriculture to prohibit the use of SNAP benefits for sugary drinks, candy, and some prepared desserts. Recipients in 5 states sued, arguing they or family members rely on those products to manage health conditions like diabetes or allergies or for an energy boost during the day. The bans are overturned in the states where the plaintiffs live: Indiana, Iowa, Nebraska, Utah, and West Virginia. The ruling says, in effect, there may be a genuine desire to improve households' health, but unhealthy food still falls under the legal definition of food approved by Congress when it established the SNAP program in 2008. Chris Foster, Fox News.
1: There is a sell-off brewing on Wall Street, especially in tech and chip stocks. Dow futures, they're down more than 200 points, but NASDAQ futures are down more than 900. The NBA draft is tonight, and hours before teams pick new players, a blockbuster trade.
13: The Miami Heat acquiring two-time MVP Giannis Antetokounmpo, who spent his entire 13-year career with the Milwaukee Bucks, along with Bobby Portis, in exchange for 4 players and a package of 3 first-round draft picks, including the 13th selection tonight. The deal won't get completed until July 6th, so it's possible more players or even more teams could get involved. But the Giannis era that included 1 championship in Milwaukee is now over. Frank Lanza, Fox News.
1: At Soccer's World Cup, Lionel Messi made history scoring both goals in Argentina's 2-0 win over Austria, giving him 18 in his World Cup career. That's more than anyone ever. France, Norway, and Algeria also won. I'm Dave Anthony. This is Fox News.
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10: Here is your Panhandle News Network forecast. Today, expect periods of rain in the morning, followed by clouds breaking for some sunshine in the afternoon. The high will reach 75. Tonight will be clear with a low of 60. Tomorrow, anticipate plenty of sunshine with warmer and less humid conditions as the high climbs to 84. With your Panhandle News Network forecast, I'm meteorologist Joe Lundberg.
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14: Welcome into your Tuesday edition, Panhandle Live. Marcia Kovalik here with you. Luke Wiggs is taking a much-deserved bit of time off. We look forward to having him back next week. But, wow, what a morning, what an afternoon yesterday. It was a little stormy, but I found it, when we went outside in the yard yesterday, it was very pleasant. And I know the garden is really appreciating the rain that we've been getting. Looking forward to a little more of that. Not nearly what I've been seeing in southern West Virginia. And unfortunately, it comes on the anniversary of that historic flooding that happened from Clay County to southern West Virginia. Devastated so many people. I know they've been talking about it on the network. And I remember that year when it was happening, I was able to touch base with some folks from my hometown. And there were just these amazing stories. And one guy that I knew who was a firefighter was stuck in the raging water for 45 minutes trying to get to shore. They were trying to get a camper out of one of those little mid-river islands. It was just so harrowing. And of course, a lot of people lost their lives. Landscape down there has not, it probably will never look the same, but it is one of those markers of time. And of course, you can hear on the network, they're going to be looking back throughout the day on some of the ways that we covered it as a news network, a news operation. And, I do remember, too, related to our area, we had a number of people step up to help. And I think that is just, on brand for the folks up here, the Ground Zero crew. A lot of folks that you might recognize their names went down there and spent weeks helping out in the flood recovery efforts. So it's one of those just huge stories downstate of us, but also a time that we can mark here. And just so glad that our area was able to help out. And again, tune into Metro News. I'm sure they'll be reflecting on that. Another big story that made its way to Metro News from over here. You may remember we covered a press conference that U.S. Attorney for the Northern District of West Virginia, Matt Harvey, held in Berkeley County last week. It was related to two former employees of the tax office. You can read that reporting at panhandlenewsnetwork.com. It talks about some of the charges, et cetera. Well, the guys from Talkline invited him on the show yesterday, and here's a bit of an excerpt from that conversation.
15: Two former Berkeley County tax employees alleged to have stolen $3 million, some from conservatorships, accounts, and estates. U.S. Attorney for the Northern District of West Virginia, Matt Harvey, held a news conference last week to announce the federal indictment charges against 60-year-old Barbara Gooden and 48-year-old Lisa French, both of Martinsburg. They've been indicted for conspiracy to commit bank fraud and bank fraud. Joining us on Metro News Talk Line this morning, the U.S. Attorney for the Northern District of West Virginia, Matt Harvey. Matt, good morning. Thanks for joining us.
16: Good morning, Dave.
1: All right, so what was the break in this case? How did this investigation get started into these two employees for the Berkeley County Tax Department allegedly siphoning off $3 million?
16: Yeah, Dave, so I always like to start these interviews with reminding the listeners and the viewers that these are allegations and indictment, and these defendants absolutely have the presumption of innocence, and they're entitled to that, and that will remain with them until they are found guilty or they enter a plea of guilty. So, again, these are the allegations that were held in the indictment. This case was started being investigated a couple years ago in earnest, and it was just some good investigative work, without getting into too much behind the indictment, by the state auditor's office had noticed something that piqued his interest, and then it went from there. And so I think it's really important to highlight that this is another great example of local, state, and federal authorities working together to get big results.
17: So this started in 2007. I mean, I don't wish to be pejorative of anybody, but my first thought is, weren't there controls to catch this kind of thing? What happened? What failed?
16: Well, again, that is going to come out in the appropriate venue, which will be in the court. But I think anytime you're talking about public corruption, just in general, that it's always a good time to dissect, what's working and what isn't working to ensure that public dollars are, being accounted for and used as they're supposed to be in an appropriate way. This is anytime that the citizens don't have faith in their institutions, it has a tremendous impact on all of us.
1: So was it fraudulent checks, fraudulent signatures? How were they getting? I don't think they were just taking dollar bills out of the box and walking home with them, Matt. So how were they siphoning this money away?
16: Well, in the indictment, it alleges that overall that this was a scheme that included 700 fraudulent transactions and alleged that included 550 forged checks and 59 conservator accounts. Were affected with total losses exceeding $3 million. And it is mentioned in the indictment that the sheriff's signature stamp was used without his authorization. And this spans several sheriffs.
17: I want to make sure people understand what we're talking about here. When you say conservatorship, you're talking about people who are the most vulnerable in society, that are the most needy of our help. These are the people that these folks stole from, correct?
16: Correct. And that's by and far largely true with conservator. There might be other times where a conservator is appropriate, but it's generally someone that doesn't have family to look after their financial affairs, and they're unable to do so for whatever reason.
1: Talking to Matt Harvey, U.S. Attorney for the Northern District of West Virginia. What was the break that finally brought together federal, local, state authorities to compile the evidence to get this indictment?
16: Well, I don't think it was one singular incident. And again, I'm going to tread very carefully because we're getting into the allegations beyond what's in the indictment and more into the facts that will be presented in the proper venue, which is a court of law. But immediately it was apparent that this could have been, could have wide-reaching effects and have a tremendous impact. And so the federal authorities, which of note began before I took this position, I was still the elected prosecutor in Jefferson County when this investigation began. And so it was, again, going back to our offices were all working together to investigate and ultimately bring this to an indictment.
17: These individuals enjoy a presumption of innocence, as you've correctly pointed out, and we should remember that. I want to move beyond these individuals, and I want to talk about the instance and what is charged here. We've seen more and more embezzlement in West Virginia, corruption. We've seen a couple of cases in Boone County schools where folks have been stealing monies. And frankly, from my perspective, And I understand it may be part of what the statute calls for and what you're allowed to do, but it seems like a slap on the wrist in terms of what these folks are actually punished with, the time that they face, the repercussions that they face. From your chair, do we need more stringent standards, more stringent punishments for these kinds of crimes once parties are duly convicted?
16: Well, this what normally is looked at is obviously there's a set amount of time, and we have our sentencing guidelines, and the conduct of the person, you know, before and after the indictment certainly is taken into weight, and their, you know, the criminal history and aggravating factors, and as well as mitigating factors that determine the penalty. I think that the sentences are appropriate. For example, bank fraud carries up to 30 years, and we've got five counts of that, and as well as conspiracy to commit bank fraud. So you're looking at 30 years for each count. Now, I'm not saying that they're going to get 180 years, but that's the starting basis. And then the guidelines are applied to determine what level they're at.
15: U.S. Attorney for the Northern District of West Virginia, Matt Harvey, joining us. Matt, is there any chance or any mechanism to reimburse or make the victims in this case financially whole?
16: I hope so. And part of the indictment was a forfeiture action that was filed, and we seek to regain a little bit over $2.7 million if those assets still exist.
17: Do you anticipate any further indictments of other individuals regarding this case, or is that part moved up and now we're moving toward trial and you don't expect any other indictments or any other individuals to be tied to these crimes?
16: Well, just like any case, we don't know what other evidence could be developed during the pendency of this. So I'm not going to say whether this is it or that there is going to be more, because it would be premature to do so.
15: Hey, Matt, before we let you go, anyone else you want to mention? Like you said, it was state, local, federal authorities all working in concert to secure these indictments. Who were involved, and anybody you want to thank for their work in the investigation?
16: Yes, absolutely. The FBI was integral in reviewing the voluminous amount of financial documents. The sheriff's office investigator, Zach Carter, specifically with the West Virginia State Auditor's Office. We had cooperation from the Berkeley County Prosecuting Attorney as well as the Berkeley County Commission.
15: Matt Harvey, U.S. Attorney for the Northern District of West Virginia. We have the story posted at WVMetroNews.com on the two individuals indicted, accused of embezzling around $3 million from the tax office there. Matt, we appreciate the time. Good work, and we'll be following.
14: And that was U.S. Attorney Matt Harvey on Talkline. You can hear that full podcast via WVMetroNews.com. We're going to be talking to the newly crowned Miss West Virginia's teen right after this quick break. 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
14: Welcome into Panhandle Live. It is the Tuesday edition. Marcia Kowalik here with you. And as we have been doing, it is our tradition to be able to catch up with the newly crowned Miss West Virginia and Miss West Virginia's teen. Of course, we talked to the new Miss West Virginia yesterday on Panhandle Live. Joining us via phone this morning is the new Miss West Virginia's teen 2026, Zoe Little. Good morning.
25: Good morning to you, too.
14: How are you doing?
25: Good. How are you?
14: Good. Congratulations.
25: Thank you.
14: So I'm going to play, I don't know if you can hear this clip on your end. I'm going to play a little excerpt of when you were crowned.
26: Zoe Little is your new Miss West Virginia's teen and your official America's teen competition.
14: So Zoe, has it sunk in yet?
25: Honestly, no, it hasn't. I'm still in complete shock that I have the ability to represent the state of West Virginia and then just take it nationally is even more amazing.
14: So I want to talk about one of your initiatives or ideas in a little bit, but let's talk about you. You as a teen, you're still in high school, right? Or middle school? High school?
25: I'm going into my junior year of high school.
14: So what are the things that you are most interested in academics-wise?
25: I'm really excited, and I really want to pursue law when I go off to college. I am very big into seeking justice for others, and it comes from my parents both being lawyers.
14: And I noticed I got a bio from Candy Reed, who's been really helpful getting all of these interviews lined up. One of the things you participated in a lot, youth in government. So you're already getting a little bit of experience. You're taking AP classes, et cetera, right?
25: Yes, ma'am. Yeah, I've done youth in government and Model UN for 3 years, and I'm very big into my academics, and I'm actually taking 2 APs this upcoming year, AP Lang and AP Psychology.
14: So obviously someone who takes her academics seriously, but also you have a talent that's a bit of a throwback. I think if you look at Miss America pageants or Miss West Virginia pageants in the past, baton twirling played a big role. Do you feel like it's a bit of a niche now?
25: Yeah, it's definitely sadly a dying sport. However, I've been twirling for the past 10 years of my life, and it's something I started when I was younger, and it's something that I'm carrying to the Miss America stage, and I'm really excited about it.
14: So what trick are you most excited that you can execute?
25: Oh, 100%. I can juggle. I can juggle 3 batons, and it's so fun, and it always gets the crowd just jumping and excited.
14: How in the world do you juggle? And then I know a lot of the times in these routines, you're not just staying in one place. You're actually choreographed moving from one end of the stage to the other. How in the world do you time it so you catch them?
25: It's really just about, ironically, in a way, time management on the stage. It's knowing that in these certain points, you can only be here for so long and you're always moving. Something about you is always moving. You really don't get a break to stop moving. So it's really fun and it takes a lot, but it's exciting.
14: Is that a bit of a metaphor for your life, too? Because it is kind of fast-paced right now, especially now that you've got this new crown, and you do have to manage your time, right?
25: Yeah, I have to be really good and have a lot of skills when it comes to time management because I'm a full-time student. I am an active baton twirler, and I'm now Miss West Virginia's teen. But something that will always come first is my academics because I love my education. And in order to get into my dream college, thanks to the Miss America opportunity, I get a full ride scholarship to the University of Alabama. I have to have the grades to get in there.
14: Wow. Yeah. So you've gotten a lot of things kind of lined out. Another part of what you do as the scholarship opportunity, as you mentioned, is the Community Service Initiative. Talk about Project Girl Code.
25: So I started Project Girl Code back in December, and it all stemmed from my experiences with relational bullying. I was a victim all throughout middle school, but one thing the Miss America opportunity taught me was the sisterhood, and that's one thing I gained from it. And so Project Girl Code is really just based around the sisterhood of Miss America and the fact that you don't have to be in this pageant system to know how to be a good friend, be confident within yourself, and know how to find that genuine friend. And that's really what Project Girl Code's about. And then it's also about talking about relational bullying, how to stop relational bullying, how to just be that good friend in order to not experience relational bullying.
14: How would you define relational bullying? Are we talking about girl and boy relationships or just friend relationships?
25: Sure. In Project Girl Code, it's mainly about girl-to-girl bullying. It's a lot about being in a friendship and having that one friend take advantage of you or hurt you and just purposely exclude you.
14: Would older folks like me be surprised about how frequently kids get bullied in this way in the school system?
25: I believe it shouldn't come as a shock considering mean girl behavior is so just casual nowadays. Everybody's like, oh, she's just in a mood. She didn't say that about you. She's just in a mood. But no, I think the negativity that surrounds a lot of friendships and the culture today is just always so negative. And one thing about Project Girl Code is that we want it to be a cultural shift. We want people to be more positive and have that positive mindset.
14: So practically speaking, when you're, you know, at the lunch table or, you know, wherever you guys congregate in school these days, what are some practical ways that teenagers can be empowered to, you know, step up for each other or to prevent this from happening or for to prevent the fallout that, you know, that messaging that goes internal after someone says something ugly to you?
25: It's a lot about just taking the step to not be negative towards them. It's being the bigger person and knowing when to go to an adult or just be able to stand up for yourself. I always say you pull that person into a room or a place where it's quiet and not a lot of people are around in order to talk to them and talk to them about how they're hurting you and just be blunt about it, but don't be rude.
14: Our guest this morning is Zoe Little. She's the new Miss West Virginia's teen. Talk about your time volunteering with Tim Tebow's Night to Shine.
25: Of course. So I've done Tim Tebow's Night to Shine for the past 2 years, and it's about just bringing all different types of people together, including the special needs community, and celebrating them and giving them a prom where they feel included and seen. And my buddy Jonathan, I've had him the past 2 years, and he's so amazing. And it's always so fun every year when we do like a little reunion and I get to see him because he loves Buc-ee's, he loves dancing, and he deserves a night to shine just as anybody else does.
14: Our guest this morning, Miss West Virginia's Teen 2026, Zoe Little. I wanted to ask you, too, because one of the questions they ask you on this little bio questionnaire was, what social issue other than your CSI do you think would have the greatest impact on your generation? And you said rural renewal. What does that mean?
25: So rural renewal is just bringing people back to the state of West Virginia. The lack of jobs sadly forced me and my family out a few years ago, and we thankfully got to move back to the state of West Virginia this past year. And it's always been my home, but it's something I could never come back to other than on breaks because the lack of jobs here. And so as a West Virginia's teen, I want to just highlight places that could create jobs and just bring back people to the state of West Virginia, because I know that I love the state and I know so many other people would love the state too.
14: Well, speaking of loving the state, do you already have some opportunities lined up on your calendar to do some fairs and festivals this summer, etc.?
25: Yes, I am actually going to attend the Papaw District Fair pageant. If anybody is going there, I'll be there. I know the director of that pageant, and she is such a sweet lady. Her name is Cindy. And then also Clarksburg Winterfest. That was my title as going into a local, and that festival, that pageant has such a near and deep meaning to my heart. And I would love to just go and support the other girls, because I know that coming from the first festival and going into the Miss America opportunity did so much for me, and I would love to give back to them in that way.
14: Zoe Little, your new Miss West Virginia's Teen 2026. Thanks for spending some time with us here on Panhandle Live.
25: Thank you so much for having me.
14: You take good care.
25: You too.
5: West Virginia Metro News, I'm Chris Lawrence. We anticipate finding out more about the extent of damages from overnight weather-related incidents in the state. The southern coalfields were hit with high water through the night as 4 to 8 inches of rain fell and had nowhere to go but out of the streams and into the roads and yards of southern West Virginia. There are multiple reports of swiftwater rescues through the night. In northern West Virginia, it was a different kind of weather situation. Metro News meteorologist Brian Hughes.
6: Then you have the tornado warning that was continued and extended into Mon and also into Preston counties. And we still do have damage along that path. We're still trying to determine whether or not there was a tornado touchdown in those areas.
5: There were reports of damage along Anderson Court in Fairmont, and a ham radio operator reported sighting a funnel cloud on the ground along Speedway Avenue in Fairmont, where a tree fell on the house. Another 11 miles of Quarter H is open. Ribbon cut on that stretch from Kearns to Parsons. State Transportation Secretary Stephen Todd Rumbaugh.
7: For years, driving between Elkins, Kearns, Parsons meant navigating winding, narrow, mountainous two-lane roads. Today, we change that.
5: With the opening, there are now 113 miles of the 130-mile highway project done and open to traffic. A Huntington man will spend 12 years in federal prison for distribution of meth and fentanyl. 53-year-old Gian Laval Henderson sentenced Monday after he admitted to selling more than 100 grams of the drugs to a confidential informant in April. 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
5: Governor Patrick Morrissey announcing plans for Alabama to play the Capitol July 3rd as the entertainment lineup for America's 250 celebration. July 4th will feature the West Virginia Symphony, and July 5th, the Marshall Tucker Band, along with a light show and fireworks and special movie celebrating the nation's independence projected on the Capitol building. 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
14: Welcome back in. It's Panhandle Live, the Tuesday edition. A little wet out there occasionally this morning. Hopefully the gardens are all enjoying it. Man, our garden is, we checked it last night, and it's getting big. It's starting to get to the point where, like, it's going to require a lot of work. I don't think we have anything yet to harvest, but it feels like it's all going to be in at the same time. And I will say, I've mentioned before, my husband has this ingenious watering system for the days that it doesn't rain, where it is motion activated. He's got two sprinklers set up, and if the deer cross by or the wife, the sprinkler goes off, and it sounds like a tiny little machine gun. So it gets me about every other time I go over there. Some of the neighbor kids came over yesterday, and I probably threw them off a little bit too. But we need the rain. The other night, whenever we were getting a little bit of a storm, we noticed on one of the windows by the door, there was this tiny little tree frog, and it was on the window, presumably just enjoying all the bugs that were there. So much going on out there. As a matter of fact, you may remember last week, we had Mark Madison on from the National Conservation Training Center with an eaglet update, and you can watch the Eagle Cam via the Outdoor Channel and get updates on your own. But some scary moments, because one of the mama or daddy had brought in a big fish, and it had some fishing line attached to it, and there were some tense moments where they were worried about the eaglet getting tangled up with the hook, but the hook kind of got parked pointy side down. I did ask Dr. Mark Madison, if he wouldn't mind coming back on this week, because normally he's scheduled during this week, but we brought him on especially for that, eaglet content, that update. And he said yes, and he's got some interesting things to talk about. So we always enjoy having him on. We are going to continue our look back into America 250, our Friday focus. We are trying to get some more history buffs or historians lined up, or folks who can talk about ways that you can enjoy a look back into history. There are some events coming up. Some events have been happening, and we live in such a rich historical area anyway. We know that there's a lot of Civil War history, and I think sometimes that we focus on more of that than some of the, history way back, like the French and Indian War or America 250. But it's here and to be enjoyed. And we, as a matter of fact, today's Tuesday. I think it's on Thursday. We're going to have historian Steve French on to talk about an event that's coming up at Hedgesville's library. He'll be giving a discussion there. I'm not going to give all that away, but we enjoy when we get a chance to talk to our area historians. So because they have looked at, they're experts in this. They have devoted so much time talking about the past. Well, let's talk about the future. There will be some road closures coming up for the Jefferson County fireworks this Friday. So you should know that if you're traveling between 9:45 and 11 p.m. around Sam Michaels Park, that's Flowing Springs Road, northbound to Old Country Club and Daniels Road, or Route 17 southbound at Jefferson High School, you could find some road closures because they're cordoning off that traffic. We're going to hear more about that celebration in the next segment. I believe we get a chance to sit down with Jennifer Myers and talk about that. So that is a road closure to think about. Also, the two left lanes on southbound I-81 will be closed beginning today from 7 p.m. to midnight to allow for asphalt repairs. I'm sure that's weather dependent, so that could change. Also, West King Street is going to be closed on Thursday at the intersection with South Raleigh Street from 6 a.m. to 6 p.m. to allow for the Public Service Department to perform water line maintenance. Again, that work is weather dependent as well. So just be mindful of that. On a road-related note, you can read more about this at WV Metro News. A new section of Corridor H, Cairns to Parson, has opened up, so you can read about that at WVMetroNews.com. Yesterday, I thought it was a really interesting interview. We're going to be talking to Melody Wolf more in the future as well. As you know, Melody Wolf is the mother of Staff Sergeant Andrew Wolf, who was critically injured during an ambush attack in November of last year while he and Sarah Beckstrom, a specialist from the National Guard, were patrolling in D.C. Sadly, 20-year-old Sarah Beckstrom, the specialist with the Army National Guard here in West Virginia, died of her injuries. Andrew Wolf has had a long road to recovery, but he's doing amazing. And, of course, Melody Wolf has credited divine intervention.

0: contacted us to let us know that they did have enough charges to put the death penalty on the table. That's not something that I celebrate. I'm not celebrating anything from this, obviously.
1: She says there's been so much loss.
0: The fact that so many lives are going to be ruined, you know, Sarah's gone. My son's previous life was robbed from him, with greater things coming, thank God. But if they are able to follow through with the death penalty, his family's going to lose him, his children, his whoever else was living, you know, with him. And no winners in that.
1: You know, Melody Wolf is such an inspiring person, and has been since we were aware that it was her son who had been critically injured. All of the national media that you could hear that she intersected with, and of course the mouth of the president as well, they were all just saying, you know, she wasn't asking for anything. She just wanted prayer, and she has really leaned on her faith.
0: Forgiveness is key. When you think about our faith and how God has, you know, instructed us to forgive others for wrongdoings, as he forgives us. I do want to see justice prevail. He does deserve consequences, whether it's him sitting in jail or prison for the rest of his life, or the death penalty. I'm not the one that's going to hand that over, thank God.
1: She says she's praying for the suspect.
0: None of it's happy. I pray that his soul is saved and that he comes to know our Lord and Savior, Jesus Christ.
1: You can hear that full interview on yesterday's Panhandle Live. That's available on our Panhandle News Network Spotify. 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We really appreciate Melody coming in. The interview has more than just that. She talks about some of the upcoming events that their family is supporting and some of the events and good causes that they've been able to use their notoriety now to lend their voices to and support, especially Veterans Services, Sleep in Heavenly Peace, a lot of good works that they are doing in spite of, you know, just such a tragic incident that has happened. So we really appreciate her time. Again, you can read more about that at panhandlenewsnetwork.com. More Panhandle Live after this quick break.
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10: Yesterday, FIFA World Cup history in Dallas.
11: Pull back here, let's it run. Messi! History in Dallas! 40 years to the day since Diego Maradona scored the hand of God. Lionel Messi scores the goal to make him the World Cup's all-time leading scorer.

0: Argentina star Lionel Messi, now the all-time goal scorer in the World Cup, passing a tie he put himself in earlier this World Cup against Germany's Miroslav Klose. Baltimore Orioles baseball tonight on the Panhandle News Network, WEPM Martinsburg and WCST Berkeley Springs, as the Orioles continue their series on the road against the Los Angeles Angels. Late first pitch tonight at 9:38, Shane Boz gets the ball for the O's. With sports, I'm Parker Stone.
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2: Welcome back in. The show has flown by. I appreciate our next guest staying on the phone and being patient through that break. I really appreciate her time today because it is a busy time to be in Parks and Rec. So joining us via phone is the director of the Jefferson County Parks and Rec System, Jennifer Myers. Good morning.
3: Good morning. How are you?
2: I'm good. More importantly, are you ready for this weekend?
3: Oh, my gosh. You know, every year, we never know what we're going to get thrown, right?
2: Right.
3: And we're looking at this forecast, and the weather's making us a little nervous, but we are still plugging ahead and trying to do all we can to be ready.
2: So I know you and I have this shared memory. You know, it's not been that long ago with the lightning strike and the storm that happened. And so that's got to give you guys a little bit of post-trauma, right?
3: Definitely. And last year, we, you know, luckily didn't have anything crazy happen, but we had a storm roll in, you know, on that first night yet again to kind of postpone this and push us to the following night. So we're definitely kind of watching the weather closely. On the plus side, it doesn't look like storms, but it does look like the potential for kind of a rainy day.
2: So how would that impact fireworks?
3: So we've already been in touch with the fireworks vendors, and, you know, as long as there's no lightning or thunder, you know, they're able to shoot off the show. But of course, we want it to be the best experience we can for the visitors as well. So we are going to be continuing in contact with them. And if we have to make any shifts or adjustments to the plan, we will likely do that on Thursday.
2: Let's go ahead and talk about the, you know, as planned, what will this look like? It's Friday, right?
3: Yes. So fireworks this year is on Friday, June 26th. Of course, it's at Sam Michaels Park. This is the 20th year for fireworks at Sam Michaels Park.
2: So, congratulations.
3: Yeah, kind of a big year for, you know, for Jefferson County Parks and Rec and our community, as well as, you know, the 250th for the country as well. So it's kind of cool to be able to celebrate both of those.
2: Absolutely.
3: So gates open at 6 p.m. And the fireworks are scheduled to, you know, go off right around 9:20. And we've got, you know, great music. We have a local Shelby Kuhn who will be singing the national anthem and doing some songs at the kickoff when the gates open. And then we have the Roland Rust who will be taking the stage around 7:30 p.m. for some great music, you know, right before the show.
2: And you always try to make it, you know, worth your while to be there. I remember even that time when you guys had to really shuffle and you didn't know how you were going to make it happen after that lightning strike. I remember you telling me you guys went to Walmart or somewhere and got a bunch of glow-in-the-dark bracelets and things, right? Just to make it fun.
3: Yeah, just, you know, we try to make sure that when people come out, they have a great time. So this year we've got a lot of really cool, you know, glow items that we're going to be selling, you know, to help try to raise money for next year's event. And we've got, you know, lawn games that'll be set up for the kids to play. And we've got some fun, you know, kind of inflatables and exciting things, you know, to kind of help celebrate the 250th. So we're excited about, you know, about this year's event. And it's also with the 20th year and the 250th, it's the biggest fireworks event that we've done.
2: Wow.
3: So we were able, Skinner Accident and Injury Lawyers came in this year as our presenting sponsor for the fireworks event, along with, you know, all the municipalities. You know, we've got the Jefferson County Commission, City of Charlestown, City of Branson, you know, Town of Bolivar, Harper's Ferry. You know, everyone kind of came together to do a bigger show to celebrate. And, you know, we're really thankful for that and appreciative of that, and are, you know, excited to see it.
2: So since Skinner is sponsoring, I'm sure they want folks to be safe out on the roads. There are some roadway closures that will be happening while the fireworks are going on, right?
3: Yes. The Jefferson County Sheriff's Department and the Jefferson County Reserves always do a fantastic job with traffic control. And as the fireworks show winds down, they will be shutting down Job Corps Road as they've done in the past. So all traffic on Flowing Springs Road as well as Route 230 will kind of come to a halt so they can get everyone out of the park. You know, on Job Corps, and then, you know, kind of the let traffic start to flow through as well as there. So we just want people to be aware of that and know that, you know, there's going to be some delays, you know, on traffic coming out here, but it's still a great night, great fireworks show, and, you know, people should come out and enjoy it.
2: So you mentioned gates.
3: Not worry about that.
2: Right. You mentioned gates open at 6. Does that mean people can start parking at 6 in the field at Sam Michaels?
3: Yeah, we usually have everything ready. They can start parking a little bit before, but we just encourage people to come out around 6 o'clock, and then we open the gates to kind of get into the field. They can get, you know, stake out their spot. There is plenty of space, so, you know, plenty of great viewing points from where the fireworks are shut off. So, you know, come out at 6 o'clock. We've got, I think, about 10 food vendors that'll be here. Plus, we'll have the concession stand open at the amphitheater. So there's plenty of food for people to come out and enjoy dinner in the park, you know, as well as, like I said, the music and then the fireworks event. Or they're also welcome to pack a picnic lunch as well.
2: So before we wrap up the conversation about the fireworks, how can folks follow you guys or get the latest information should plans change on Friday?
3: So we will make sure that we update all of our social media pages, you know, our Facebook pages. We'll also update our website, which is jcprc.org. And, you know, we'll do our best to make sure that the word gets out.
2: Okay, so I have to ask you about a couple other things. One of my friends is works with you guys and does some of the preschool programming, and she put a note out that said, hey, you know, you might have heard a helicopter yesterday. You were going to hear a helicopter. No one's hurt. Hometown Heroes Camp sounds really cool.
3: It is probably one of the funnest camps that we have here at the park. And it's really, really cool how everyone comes together, you know, for that camp, for the community. And Ms. Julie, who runs that, is exceptional and has, you know, a whole list of groups that come in for this. But yesterday we had worked with the local fire departments and were able to have a helicopter land in the park for the kids to get a tour of. They got to see it come in, take off. You know, we had several fire truck companies, I know Bakerton, Blue Ridge, and Shepherdstown all came out and brought fire trucks for the kids, put up the ladders. The kids got to climb in a raft that, you know, goes out on river rescues. So it was a super cool day yesterday in the park to get to see all of that stuff. And I've got to tell you, I mean, we all stopped to go out and watch the helicopter come in.
2: Oh, that is so way cool.
3: It's a pretty cool thing, yeah.
2: That would get everyone's attention.
3: A lot of fun.
2: I think, yeah, maybe we're looking for, maybe Ms. Julie can put that out for like us older kids.
3: I know. We actually had several people comment and they're like, what time is it? We want to come watch. You know, it's a really fun week. And I know she's got a lot of fun things planned this week as well. I'm not sure. It was the rain today. I think it put a little bit of a damper on some of today's festivities, but you know, I know we've got, you know, ambulances that come out for the kids. The Capitol Police have been out here before. They brought their forces. We've got, I think Border Patrol has come and brought, you know, like their dogs. So it's just a really, really cool week and a lot of fun. And a chance for us to say thank you to all those, you know, that help us and work with us throughout the year as well.
2: That is way cool. Okay, so Jennifer Myers is with us from Jefferson County Parks and Rec. Before I have to let you go, let's talk the AMP and summer programming there.
3: Yes, yeah, so this Friday is also kind of the end, which is kind of crazy to say, you know, from the Levitt AMP Shenandoah Junction Music Series that we've been having all summer. I guess I should say spring and summer. So our last concert is Friday night for that. But we have the Reagan years that are coming up at the amphitheater, as well as working on some other festivals and events to offer more music here this summer as well. So the summer fun is not over. We're just finalizing a few details on a few other concerts that will be coming.
2: And, of course, the programming that you guys offer and Rec League and all of that, how can folks find out more information about that?
3: All of that information is on our website. We have our program guide is listed there. If you go in and click on our program guide, it shows everything that we've got happening here this summer. There's over 400, you know, camps, programs that are happening not only for, you know, for the youth in our community, but we've got some great adult programs that are happening as well.
2: Absolutely. So, Jennifer, less than a minute left. Anything you want to let us let our listeners know about?
3: We just hope they come out and enjoy some parks. We just did a ribbon cutting at Moulton Park for our brand new disc golf course there, and we just opened up some new brand new pickleball courts at James Hyde Park. So just encourage people to come out and check out their parks. There's a lot of great things happening.
2: Jennifer, thanks, and have a fun summer.
3: Thanks. You too.
2: Alrighty.
3: All right.
2: That was Jennifer Myers from Jefferson County Parks and Rec. They have some big doings. I know they're going to be really watching the weather as it rolls in on Friday, but I hope they have great weather and a great turnout. This is one of those, I think I've talked about this before, I'm so jazzed about doing patriotic things, checking in with our history, really taking advantage of America 250, and what would be more appropriate than fireworks? Although in my neighborhood, it seems like they're already celebrating. I'm sure you can attest to that as well. Well, something else we're celebrating is that Talkline will be up next. I think they are going to be devoting a lot of time to the stellar coverage that Metro News did as a body for that flooding back in 2016. Jeff Jenkins will be up at the top of the show, 10:06. You don't want to miss that because I'm sure they'll have a look back at some of those, the sounds and stories from that. And of course, 10:06 again. Thanks for listening to Panhandle Live. We will be back. Got some really great things lined up for tomorrow's show. You've been listening to Panhandle Live on the Panhandle News Network.
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4: An update in the Nancy Guthrie case. I'm Dave Anthony, Fox News, and it is difficult for her daughter, Savannah, who got choked up on NBC's Today Show.
5: We are in agony. We cannot be at peace.
4: Asking again for the public's health, saying someone knows something about her mother's kidnapping from her Arizona home more than 4 months ago. As we learn more about the ransom notes the family got in February, the first one demanded money, the second one...
6: Read that Nancy Guthrie had passed away after being taken from her home. Sources tell Fox the wording is believed to have read that Nancy Guthrie was buried with nature. Law enforcement has not confirmed whether the original notes are authentic, but we are told the messages are treated as if they're real.
4: That's Fox's Matt Finn. President Trump keeps insisting talks with Iran are going well. Writing on Truth Social this morning, despite false statements from Iran, they did agree to high-level nuclear inspections as the president pushes to prevent Iran from having weapons. The president also wrote, money the U.S. is releasing for Iran will be controlled by the U.S. for Iran to buy American food and medical supplies. Iran also disputes that, saying they'll spend it how they want. Republican Senator Tim Sheehy tells Fox,
7: they're not going to use it to rebuild their country. They're going to use it for bullets, bombs, rockets, suicide vests, and to broadly kill Americans and kill Israelis.
4: And Fox's Trey Yingst reports from Tel Aviv.
8: We have seen a reduction in the tension between Israel and Hezbollah, another key point in this broader memorandum of understanding. The Israelis say they did take some action against Hezbollah gunmen earlier today that were threatening their forces.
4: Iran-backed Hezbollah claims Israel shot at civilians and breached the ceasefire. The president also posted this morning the Strait of Hormuz is open. There was record oil shipping yesterday, 19 million barrels, and oil prices are down again, 1%, continuing to fall from the surge during the conflict on Wall Street, though. A sell-off, the Nasdaq's down more than 300 points. Later today, the president goes to Pennsylvania touting American manufacturing at a Mack truck assembly plant, the same one President Biden went to 5 years ago, promoting his manufacturing policies. 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
2: Maryland voters will head to the polls today to decide who will advance from the primary to the general election in November. Maryland is a closed primary state, meaning only registered Republicans and Democrats may vote today. However, non-affiliated residents can vote in local nonpartisan contests, such as school boards. A list of polling places can be found on the state's online portal at voterservices.elections.maryland.gov. The mother of a wounded West Virginia Air National Guard member says she supports justice, but not without forgiveness. Melody Wolf was a guest on Monday's Panhandle Live. She talked about the case against Rachmanullah Lachinwall, the Afghan national accused of killing Army Specialist Sarah Beckstrom and critically injuring her son, Staff Sergeant Andrew Wolf, in a November ambush in D.C. last year. New federal charges could carry the death penalty. Melody Wolf says her son is still recovering, says she's praying for the accused and wants to see justice served, but there are no winners. Read more in an article at PanhandleNewsNetwork.com. ICE is reportedly preparing to sell or transfer two Pennsylvania warehouses purchased earlier this year to use as immigration processing centers. In Virginia, the next state budget has been sent to Governor Spanberger's desk for approval. The package includes a new electricity consumption tax on data centers that could generate $600 million in annual revenue for that state. The Virginia Department of Health is urging residents to take steps to avoid illness by reducing the mosquito population. Windows and doors should be covered with screens, and any areas of standing water should be drained or treated. For the last 25 years, travelers headed east on Corridor H out of Randolph County, West Virginia, and ran into a road-closed sign near the Karens community. The four-lane highway ended there, and the journey to Parsons continued on a winding two-lane road that came to an end Monday when the ribbon was cut to extend the completed highway to Parsons, West Virginia. Read more at WVMetroNews.com. West King Street in Martinsburg will be closed at the intersection with South Raleigh Street from 6 a.m. to 6 p.m. this Thursday. That's to allow for the Martinsburg PSD to perform water line maintenance, exact schedule, weather dependent. For the Panhandle News Network, I'm Marcia Kovalik.
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10: Here is your Panhandle News Network forecast. This afternoon, expect a decrease in temperatures as clouds gradually clear, making way for some sunshine. The high will reach 77 degrees. Tonight will be clear with a low of 59. Tomorrow, anticipate warmer and less humid weather with uninterrupted sunshine reaching a high of 84 degrees. With your Panhandle News Network forecast, I'm meteorologist Joe Lundberg.
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9: 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That is the phone number. I promised you a story on Snap. Here it is. This is from The Hill. A federal judge has blocked bans on the usage of SNAP, Supplemental Nutrition Assistance Program, for soda, enacted by the Trump administration. Congress defined what food is supposed to be, and it did not authorize the agency, talking about the USDA, the agency to amend or waive the definition. That's important. Stick with me for a second. Or waive the definition it enacted. It did not authorize the agency to cut types of food out of SNAP entirely, wrote U.S. District Judge Amy Berman Jackson in a Monday filing. It set out clearly the type of experimental projects that could be tested to address the unquestionably serious health issues attributed to the rise of obesity in the population in general, and particularly the low-income population, she added. Why am I bringing this up? Well, according to the U.S. District Court for the District of Columbia filing, 5 states, including Iowa, West Virginia, Nebraska, Colorado, and Tennessee, submit a request to the USDA to conduct pilot projects between April and August 2025, attempting to waive the federal definition of food, removing certain items from that definition, including soft drinks and soda. That is why I bring all of this up. We're back to the pop ban with the SNAP benefits. So that was, again, the Trump administration is further challenging this, but that was out of the the D.C. Circuit and Jackson, an appointee of, because we have to do this every time a judge makes a ruling, Jackson, appointee of former President Obama, wrote the opinion there in the U.S. Circuit Court. So that's where we are with SNAP and pop, as I pop more peas this segment.
10: It's so much more fundamental than that, too. I mean, take the SNAP assistance out of it for a second. We've got the government telling Mars how they're going to make M&Ms. I mean, come on. RFK leaning on Mars. Where does it stop? Where does it stop? Today it's M&Ms. What's next? I mean, I just get out. Look, get out of it. Washington never gets anything right. A mandate never works. People can buy M&M-like candies now without the dye, so there's a market solution. Why do you have to tell somebody that wants plain old M&Ms, you can't have them? The whole issue baffles me and frustrates me and just makes me mad, if you want the truth about the matter.
9: Clearly. Check your blood pressure on your watch again. Do you have the watch that checks your blood pressure?
10: No.
9: You have a regular watch.
10: I took it off. I'm an old school analog kind of guy with the watch. I should wear the other one on the other wrist, but then I would, I probably would be getting pings all the time about my blood pressure. But, you know, we used to, and the thing that really upsets me about this, Wilson, is conservatives are leading the charge. Well, so-called conservatives, populists is what they really are, leading the charge on this. Conservatives used to be about market solutions. And don't tell me it's about health. If it's about health, you'd go after cigarettes. More people are going to die from smoking than die from eating M&Ms, period.
9: I think we have gone after cigarettes. Pretty hard.
10: We haven't said you can't make them. I mean, that's what we're doing with M&Ms.
9: Well, no. It's because we're leaning on the tax revenue, TJ.
10: Well, then tax it. We've had that conversation. Tax M&Ms with artificial dyes higher than the products that don't have it.
9: Man, I stopped to get a fountain drink at my favorite convenience store on the way out of town there. I watched somebody pay $75 and all they bought was cigarettes.
10: Just get out of our lives. And you know what stands out to me about this whole thing? When it came back up in committee, remember when they were trying to change the bill so it would get around Berger's complaint? Judge Berger here in Charleston, she did issued the order that it had to cease because there were problems with how the state did the definitions. So they tried to open it back up, and everybody started tagging things on. And the people that are for it, that want to take all these things away from you, I'm sitting there watching the committee meeting on video. What are they doing? Sipping Diet Coke and sipping regular Coke and all these things that are supposedly bad for you. Okay for me, but not for you? Gee.
9: Well, I got to take a break. I was going to get some text, but...
10: I'm sorry. That's on me today.
9: Out of time. Well, now that you've got the text line all worked up over ding-dongs and ho-hos. But got to take a break. I did not intend to get you all worked up there. That was just a quick update.
10: I need to learn how to just zip my lip and stop it.
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18: Yesterday, FIFA World Cup history in Dallas.
19: Pull back here. Let's see. Run. Messi! History in Dallas! 40 years to the day since Diego Maradona scored the hand of God. Lionel Messi scores the goal to make him the World Cup's all-time leading scorer.
18: Argentina star Lionel Messi, now the all-time goal scorer in the World Cup, passing a tie he put himself in earlier this World Cup against Germany's Miroslav Klose. Baltimore Orioles baseball tonight on the Panhandle News Network, WEPM Martinsburg and WCST Berkeley Springs, as the Orioles continue their series on the road against the Los Angeles Angels. Late first pitch tonight at 9:38, Shane Boz gets the ball for the O's. With sports, I'm Parker Stone.
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21: Record fraud crackdown. I'm Lisa Brady, Fox News. More than 450 people now charged across the U.S. in just the past 2 weeks for schemes totaling more than $6 billion in fraud. And Assistant Attorney General Colin McDonald says it's more than just stealing taxpayer dollars.
22: Our sick, needy, and elderly, placing their faith in the gift of medicine, were neglected, ignored, and used for personal profit.
21: Health Secretary Robert F. Kennedy Jr. says the goal now is to stop and prevent fraud. He says under the previous administration, it was pay first, then chase.
23: And when I ask people the careers at HHS, how could you do this? This is crazy because, of course, we never claw back anything. They said that they were told to focus on enrollment and not fraud.
21: One of the latest defendants charged with hospice fraud is accused of buying a Rolls Royce while using names from coroners to make it appear he was treating actual patients who were dying. An evacuation plan underway for some 11,000 seafarers stranded around the Strait of Hormuz. A UN agency just announcing it, saying the large-scale operation will be a coordinated effort involving Iran, Oman, the U.S., and others to help get ships through the strait. This as a ceasefire continues while the U.S. and Iran negotiate a longer-term deal, though there's already disagreement on progress made so far.
24: Now, True Social, the president saying that Iran will not get any money that can be used to sow chaos in the Middle East again. He adds that the money and or sanctions that the U.S. Treasury is releasing goes in escrow controlled by the USA and will be used for the purchase of food and medical supplies exclusively from the United States, including corn, wheat, and soybeans from our great American farmers. Now, in the Oval Office yesterday, the president says that his red lines will be met.
21: Fox Business's Edward Lawrence, Iran, says it will control spending, also disputing any agreement yet on allowing U.N. nuclear inspectors to return. 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
1: Last week, the news broke that two former Berkeley County Tax Department employees were alleged to have committed fraud that siphoned off more than $3 million in a years-long scheme that targeted accounts of those under conservatorship. U.S. Attorney for the Northern District of West Virginia, Matt Harvey, talked about the facts of the case at a press conference last week. You can read more about that in an article at PanhandleNewsNetwork.com. This week, he was a guest on Metro News Talkline, where he talked about how the investigation started.
2: This case started being investigated a couple years ago in earnest, and it was just some good investigative work by the state auditor's office. Had noticed something that piqued his interest, and then it went from there.
1: Harvey says this is a prime example of the importance of making sure the citizenry has faith in its local offices.
2: Anytime you're talking about public corruption, just in general, that it's always a good time to dissect what's working and what isn't working to ensure that public dollars are, you know, being accounted for and used as they're supposed to be in an appropriate way. Anytime that the citizens don't have faith in their institutions, it has a tremendous impact on all of us.
1: You can hear that full conversation at WVMetroNews.com. More than 26,000 West Virginia students submitted applications for full HOPE scholarship funding for the next school year. State Treasurer Larry Pack announced the latest application numbers at more than 26,600 students applying for that first application period that ended June 15th.
3: Roughly 26,000 students that have taken advantage of that in West Virginia. That is double from last year, but the reason it increased is because now all students can take advantage of it.
1: He talked about what HOPE does for families.
3: To really choosing the path that works for your child, I think parents give this, you definitely give the educational path of their children to really high-level thoughts. And so they've made the very good decisions. We're doing everything we can to get them ready for this school year.
1: The estimated cost for HOPE scholarship funding as it currently stands is $155 million. For the Panhandle News Network, WEPM in Martinsburg, and WCST in Berkeley Springs, I'm Marcia Kovalik.
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5: Here is your Panhandle News Network forecast. This afternoon, expect a decrease in temperatures as clouds gradually clear, making way for some sunshine. The high will reach 77 degrees. Tonight will be clear with a low of 59. Tomorrow, anticipate warmer and less humid weather with uninterrupted sunshine reaching a high of 84 degrees. With your Panhandle News Network forecast, I'm meteorologist Joe Lundberg.

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7: Welcome back to Metro News Midday. It's 1:48. My colleague from 13 News, Kelly McElhaney, joins us now. All right, just that one spot on Corridor G, you know, where it gets you every time, Kel. Yeah. And we know that there are people who are without power, but really, like, utilities aren't wiped out in the sense that, you know, it maybe seemed like could have happened when all this first started last night. Tell me about some of the other conversations you had with residents in Logan.
8: Absolutely. So I think the main takeaway that we had is that a lot of them said that they haven't really seen flooding to this extent or severity in quite some time. One resident that we spoke with today said she hasn't seen anything quite this severe since around 2002. Another resident we spoke with said she couldn't remember an exact timeline, like the other one who said that 2002 was like a distinct time marker in her mind, but she said it's been years. She was just like a little child the last time I remembered flooding this bad, and she told me that her son is now 40. So that stuck out to me in my mind, that people are just kind of shocked at how bad that it was. And of course, it could have been

0: worse, but it is definitely impacting people.
1: And it probably affecting people like getting to work and things like that today, too.
0: Yes.
1: Okay.
0: Yes.
2: Hey, Kelly, this is Dave Allen. I just want to kind of let people understand the area that you were this morning. I saw your live shot this morning from Cow Creek. And when you turn up what's called 44 to Logan, they call it Island Creek, there are several places along that road that have flooded in the past at communities like Wilkinson and Switzer and so on and so forth.
0: Yes.
2: That have flooded in the past. So my point is that it's not, I'm sure it wasn't easy for a lot of these people you talked about getting to work, because there are several different places that that this creek blocks the road on that, mm-hmm. and that stretch of highway.
0: That is what people were telling me, is that it's not necessarily the most accessible when something like this does happen. But there were crews out there working, doing their best to try and repair the road as quickly as possible. And the big picture that I'm sure you all have seen, where the road is sort of split into two at the end, they were making very quick repairs. So thankful to our Department of Highways crews for handling that in such a swift manner. They're really out there.
1: And oftentimes, too, a lot of the folks who are there right there in the community, Johnny on the spot, are the ones who are dealing with some stuff at home, too.
0: You're right.
1: All right.
0: You're right.
1: All right, Kel, be careful. Oh, go ahead.
0: Oh, I was just going to say, we were talking to everybody, but one guy said, oh, yeah, I live right up the road, and he had on his Department of Highways hat. I just thought that was awesome.
1: Yeah, it really is. We appreciate what everybody does, and we appreciate you joining us. Kelly, you and Mike McGee, be careful there. Thank you. Careful coming back. All right. Let's check in now in Mingo County. That's where Doug Goldsby is in charge of the emergency management there. Doug, thanks for joining us. We appreciate it.
3: You're welcome. Thank you all for having us.
1: It's our pleasure. Tell us what you guys are seeing and where.
3: I was just listening to that discussion, and we were getting kind of the same thing that people were saying, that this happened a few years ago and it wasn't this severe. Most of it was caused, we had some moderate rain through the county yesterday on this track. That's the thing about it. So we were primed and waiting for a flash flood. And then, of course, we had that big storm cell come through here about 10 o'clock last night, and it dropped 1 to 2 inches of heavy, heavy rain. It caused a quick runoff and some localized flash flooding in some of these areas that were already pre-soaked and primed for the flash flooding.
1: You know, there were reports last night that we saw from the weather services about, you know, some bridges washed out and things like that. Have you been able to find out if that is the case?
3: We have gotten lucky on that. We have no roads that are washed out nor bridges washed out that we could find today.
1: Wonderful.
3: We went out earlier and did a assessment of the areas that we were told was having problems last night through 911.
1: Okay. Well, that's good. What do you guys do in those moments? How do you get your folks staged? Do you get kind of staged in the areas where you know will be hardest hit?
3: No, because as anybody knows, in the southern portion here, it just depends where that storm sets up and where the tracking is going to be. If it tracks a certain way and you've got a bunch of training storms, then that's where your problem area is going to be. The whole county as a whole can be a problem and unforeseen with high water just because of the watershedding problem.
1: Absolutely. Absolutely. Well, we're glad that you guys are in a better spot today than you had originally anticipated. Any words of caution you want to get out to everyone as we move through these summer months?
3: Just keep abreast of the local weather. And, you know, if you see the water rising, just take it for granted. Don't sit there and say, well, it's not going to get me. Because just like last night, they said we were talking to some people, and they said it looked like it was getting high, but it's gotten high before, and it, you know, it stayed within its banks. They said they turned around, next thing it was in their yard. So, you know, don't take anything for granted. You know, watch that, because the weather, we've been getting some severe storms here lately. I don't know if it's weather control or whatever, but just be prepared to move.
1: You got it.
2: All right, Doug, this is Dave Allen. We appreciate you being with us today, and hopefully we can get a couple of days of dry weather for everybody in all over West Virginia. Thanks a lot for being here.
3: No problem. Thank you.
1: Appreciate you.
2: All right, we'll take a break. And how untimely is it that we're talking about all this on the anniversary of what we just saw 10 years ago here in West Virginia? We'll take a break, and we'll close out this hour right after this.
4: We'll be right back. 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Metro News, the voice of West Virginia.
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16: Yesterday, FIFA World Cup history in Dallas.
17: Pull back here, let's see. Messi! History in Dallas! 40 years to the day since Diego Maradona scored the hand of God. Lionel Messi scores the goal to make him the World Cup's all-time leading scorer.
16: Argentina star Lionel Messi, now the all-time goal scorer in the World Cup, passing a tie he put himself in earlier this World Cup against Germany's Miroslav Klose. Baltimore Orioles baseball tonight on the Panhandle News Network, WPM Martinsburg and WCST Berkeley Springs, as the Orioles continue their series on the road against the Los Angeles Angels. Late first pitch tonight at 9:38, Shane Boz gets the ball for the O's. With sports, I'm Parker Stone.
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1: Well, welcome back to Metro News Midday. We're certainly thinking of everyone who's dealing with flooding today. We're also thinking of folks who endured the unthinkable 10 years ago today during the 2016 flooding. So many things are happening over the weekend, over Friday and Saturday, to honor the lives lost. in those in that flooding, and we'll bring that to you as the week rolls on. 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
2: 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Big old Kroger, the biggest one in West Virginia, is going to open up tomorrow in South Charleston. We'll talk about it when we come back. 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
14: President Trump hits the road. I'm Lisa Brady, Fox News. He's due back at a Pennsylvania truck factory he's been to before.
18: The president is generally going to sell the Trump economy, specifically his pro-manufacturing policies, which is crucial to Pennsylvania's Lehigh Valley, where we are today, where this Mack truck manufacturing plant is located, crucial to the local economy. He's also going to be joined by Republican Ryan McKenzie, an incumbent Republican in Congress who's facing a stiff challenge from Democratic candidate Bob Brooks. That is a crucial seat to watch this November.
14: Fox's Nate Foy. The president's scheduled to speak about an hour from now, turning attention to the economy as the U.S. and Iran offer conflicting takes on progress so far in talks on a long-term deal as a ceasefire continues. It's primary day in several states, including New York, where some races pit progressive candidates against incumbent Democrats and other Democrats considered more moderate.
19: The DSA candidates, the Democratic Socialists of America candidates, are amped up. And so I want to walk you through exactly who Zoran Mondani, the mayor of New York City, is endorsing in this race. Daria Lisa Chevalier. You might not have heard of her, and she says that's the point. She is brand new to the scene. Claire Valdez and progressive Brad Lander. Those are the three to watch in this race. The group wants to abolish ICE, cut police funding, and take down the Democratic establishment.
14: Fox's Alexis McAdams. There's another closely watched House race in Utah, and ballots include governor's races in Maryland and South Carolina, where there's a primary runoff between two Trump-backed candidates. A sweeping federal crackdown on health care fraud continues.
20: In certain cases, patients allegedly died while believing they were receiving legitimate medical care from providers who only viewed them as billing opportunities.
14: Health Secretary Robert F. Kennedy Jr., with a two-week total of more than 450 suspects charged in more than $6 billion worth of fraud. 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
22: An accident involving tractor trailers will likely have traffic diverting off I-81 northbound in Frederick County, Virginia for several more hours. Scanner page Eastern Panhandle Working Fires reported the incident involving as many as three tractor trailers before noon. That crash occurring near the 310 mile marker northbound in Frederick County, Virginia. Traffic reportedly being routed off the interstate at exit 302. That could impact traffic on other roadways in that area as well. It's a good idea to check VA 511 before heading down to that area. Corridor H has expanded. Chris Lawrence has more.
23: Another 11 miles of Corridor H is open. Ribbon cut on that stretch from Kearns to Parsons. State Transportation Secretary Stephen Todd Rumbaugh.
24: For years, driving between Elkins, Kearns, Parsons, meant navigating winding, narrow, mountainous two-lane roads. Today, We changed that.
23: With the opening, there are now 113 miles of the 130-mile highway project done and open to traffic.
22: Maryland voters will head to the polls today to decide who will advance from the primary to the general election in November. Maryland is a closed primary state, meaning only registered Republicans and Democrats may vote today. However, non-affiliated residents can vote in local nonpartisan contests, such as school boards. A list of polling places can be found on the state's online portal at voterservices.elections.maryland.gov. ICE is reportedly preparing to sell or transfer two Pennsylvania warehouses purchased earlier this year to use as immigration processing centers. In Virginia, the next state budget has been sent to Governor Spanberger's desk for approval. The package includes a new electricity consumption tax on data centers that could generate $600 million in annual revenue for that state. West King Street in Martinsburg will be closed at the intersection with South Raleigh Street from 6 a.m. to 6 p.m. this Thursday. That's to allow for the Martinsburg PSD to perform water line maintenance, exact schedule, weather dependent. Meanwhile, today, the two left lanes will be closed on southbound I-81 between mile markers 16 and 13 from 7 p.m. to midnight to allow for asphalt repairs. For the Panhandle News Network, I'm Marcia Kovalik.
4: Here's your AccuWeather forecast on WEPM and WCST, the Panhandle News Network.
0: Here is your Panhandle News Network forecast. This afternoon, expect a decrease in temperatures as clouds gradually clear, making way for some sunshine. The high will reach 77 degrees. Tonight will be clear with a low of 60. Tomorrow, anticipate warmer and less humid conditions with uninterrupted sunshine, reaching a high of 84. With your Panhandle News Network forecast, I'm meteorologist Joe Lundberg.

0: Welcome back to the show. Quick reminder, tomorrow, 1 o'clock hour, we do a little thing we call a wonderful West Virginian, where we salute somebody doing great things in his or her community around the state of West Virginia. But we depend on you to let us know who we need to salute, as they used to say on Hee Haw. I try to get as many Hee Haw references in on the show as I can. All right, so you got somebody that's doing great things in the community, somebody that's working with veterans, somebody working with pets, somebody working with the homeless, addiction recovery, youth sports, whatever the case is, litter cleanup, they're doing good stuff. 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Give us a couple lines about what they did, and we'll take it from there. We'll take a break. We're coming back. It's Metro News Midday. Stay with us.
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2: The president stays the course. I'm Lisa Brady, Fox News, standing by the framework agreement with Iran as talks with the U.S. continue and sending this message to critics.
3: Well, I think anybody that's been critical of it has to be educated, even if they're friends of mine.
2: President Trump also insisting the American people support the effort.
3: You want to see trouble? Let them have a nuclear weapon. We're doing very well with Iran. They've been decimated, and we're making a deal with them, and we'll see how that all goes.
2: He also disputes Iran's claims that no deal has been made yet on allowing UN nuclear inspectors to return. Iranian officials also contradicting the president's position that unfrozen assets will be subject to oversight and used to buy U.S. farm goods for the Iranian people. The president speaking less than an hour ago as he arrived in Pennsylvania to talk about the U.S. economy at a Mack truck factory. That speech scheduled to begin at this hour. The president also still pushing for the Save America Act ahead of a meeting with Senate Republicans.
3: We have to be able to get proof of citizenship when you vote. Otherwise, we don't have elections. We have to be able to get voter ID. So John is a leader, and hopefully he can get the votes.
2: Referring to Senate Majority Leader John Thune, who has said the votes aren't there at this point to clear a procedural hurdle or to end the filibuster rule, which the president has also called for to eliminate that hurdle. Today, the Senate is set to vote for the 10th time on a war powers resolution aimed at blocking further U.S. military action against Iran. More history made at the World Cup. Portugal's Cristiano Ronaldo just becoming the first player to score in six different World Cup tournaments, with a goal in the sixth minute of a match against Uzbekistan, a day after Argentina's captain Lionel Messi broke the record for all-time goals in the tournament with 18. Messi and Ronaldo, the only men to play in six World Cups. 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
5: Last week, the news broke that two former Berkeley County Tax Department employees were alleged to have committed fraud that siphoned off more than $3 million and a years-long scheme that targeted accounts of those under conservatorship. U.S. Attorney for the Northern District of West Virginia, Matt Harvey, talked about the facts of the case at a press conference last week. You can read more about that in an article at panhandlenewsnetwork.com. This week, he was a guest on Metro News Talk Line, where he talked about how the investigation started.
6: This case started being investigated a couple years ago. and Ernest. And it was just some good investigative work by the state auditor's office. Had noticed something that piqued his interest, and then it went from there.
5: Harvey says this is a prime example of the importance of making sure the citizenry has faith in its local offices.
6: Anytime you're talking about public corruption, just in general, that it's always a good time to dissect what's working and what isn't working to ensure that public dollars are, you know, being accounted for and used as they're supposed to be in an appropriate way. Anytime that the citizens don't have faith in their institutions, it has a tremendous impact on all of us.
5: You can hear that full conversation at WVMetroNews.com. More than 26,000 West Virginia students submitted applications for full HOPE scholarship funding for the next school year. State Treasurer Larry Pack announced the latest application numbers at more than 26,600 students applying for that first application period that ended June 15th.
7: Roughly 26,000 students that have taken advantage of that. In West Virginia, that is double from last year. But the reason it increased is because now all students can take advantage of it.
5: He talked about what HOPE does for families.
7: It's really choosing the path that works for your child. I think parents give the educational path of their children to really high-level thoughts. And so they've made the real good decisions. We're doing everything we can to get them ready for this school year.
5: The estimated cost for HOPE scholarship funding as it currently stands is $155 million. For the Panhandle News Network, WEPM in Martinsburg, and WCST in Berkeley Springs, I'm Marcia Kovalik.
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8: Here is your Panhandle News Network forecast. This afternoon, expect a decrease in temperatures as clouds gradually clear, making way for some sunshine. The high will reach 77 degrees. Tonight will be clear with a low of 60. Tomorrow, anticipate warmer and less humid conditions with uninterrupted sunshine, reaching a high of 84. With your Panhandle News Network forecast, I'm meteorologist Joe Lundberg.

0: acknowledge it, then celebrate it, says the texture. That's somebody giving their First Amendment rights there, and although I wouldn't have used all those same words, more power to you. Now, what are you doing to change it? Texter, what are you doing to change it? Text says, whose brilliant idea is it to have an Alabama concert at the same time as Regatta? Can't make this stuff up. Well, we had the news department did an interview with Charleston Mayor Amy Schuyler Goodwin, who said that they are working with the governor's office to try to pull off this entire thing next week in Charleston. But yeah, you're going to have a major, two major concert events going on at the same time. And if I am correct on the scheduling, Alabama would be going up against Bobby Brown next week with free concerts on the streets of Charleston. 1-800-765-TALK. That's the phone number. Text 304-TALK-304. Text says, the governor trying to be like his hero Trump and get all the attention for himself, and it won't work. I'm presuming that is reference to the West Virginia version of the America 250 concert. Text says, the West Virginia Hope Scholarship nearly doubles enrollment and stays under the projected budget. Huge win for West Virginia students, families, and educators. West Virginia Hope Scholarship just getting started. Expect great things, says the texter. Texas prayer for Boone and Logan counties. I would agree with that. And throw in the other counties affected by, and we know we've spent a lot of time talking about the flooding. We haven't even mentioned that a confirmed tornado touched down in the Fairmont area yesterday, according to Metro News meteorologist Brian Hughes. Texas, we've spent millions and millions of dollars through the years to alleviate flooding in West Virginia, and we still have flooding. Where's the money, Dave? Says the texter. Well, it was my job to watch it. Text says, I hope the guy who shot the West Virginia Guard members does get the death penalty. Well, we have a story posted about that at WVMetroNews.com. Unpopular opinion, Dave, but I'm not a fan of these special nights like Pride Nights and whatnot at sporting events. Causes more division than it does good, says the texter. Text says, of course, the governor is going to try to upstage the city of Charleston. Charleston is run by a strong woman, and people like Morrissey and Trump ain't strong women, says the texter. Text says, so the governor got Alabama. How many farewell tours can these guys have? They were good in the 80s, but come on, governor. Well, again, I appreciate the text. One of my pet peeves is people complaining about free entertainment. You know, we see it every year with the regatta. I'm sure you see it in your hometown when you've got an event. The people that manage to moan and complain about free entertainment. If you don't like it, don't go. That's the way I look at it, or ask for a refund. Oh, wait, you can't get a refund because you didn't pay for it. 253, we'll wrap it up after this.
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13: Yesterday, FIFA World Cup history in Dallas.
14: 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Messi! History in Dallas! 40 years to the day since Diego Maradona scored the hand of God. Lionel Messi scores the goal to make him the World Cup's all-time leading scorer.
13: Argentina star Lionel Messi, now the all-time goal scorer in the World Cup, passing a tie he put himself in earlier this World Cup against Germany's Miroslav Klose. Baltimore Orioles baseball tonight on the Panhandle News Network, WEPM Martinsburg and WCST Berkeley Springs, as the Orioles continue their series on the road against the Los Angeles Angels. Late first pitch tonight at 9:38, Shane Boz gets the ball for the O's. With sports, I'm Parker Stone.
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0: A couple of minutes away from the top of the hour. If you want to keep up with what's going on with the weather, Metro News meteorologist Brian Hughes is your guy on the radio. And by downloading the Metro News television app, follow him on Facebook as well. Look who's here. It's Mr. Weekly. How you doing, my friend?
15: I'm just here to do my show. I'm just here to do the show.
0: Okay, you and I were telling Alabama stories.
15: We've got a few.
0: I got a few.
15: I
0: never got to hang out with Alabama like you did, apparently.
15: They bought me a couple of pitchers of beer. A
0: couple of pitchers of beer?
15: Yes. Randy Owen, and that was right when the band started. I was at the Bowery in Myrtle Beach.
0: Yep, that's where they started.
15: When I was a midday DJ at WPDX, and this is before they were on RCA.
0: Mm-hmm.
15: Good bunch of guys.
0: I mean,
15: like anybody who buys me a drink.
0: I was going to say, you might even like me if I brought in the David.
15: It's true.
0: What do you got on the show today?
15: We're talking about the NBA draft and local ties to the NBA draft. If you could select any WVU player except Jerry West to put on your favorite NBA team, which one would it be?
0: I have to think about that.
15: Okay.
0: All right. Mr. Weekly and the cast of characters coming up with Hotline at many of these same Metro News stations. The producer for this here particular show that I just completed, Stephanie Pauly and Ryan Nicholson. AB and I will be back again tomorrow to do it all again. Till then, have fun. I love somebody.
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16: Confused? conflicting messages from the U.S. and Iran. I'm Lisa Brady, Fox News. The day after Vice President Vance said Iran agreed to let nuclear inspectors return.
17: Senior Iranian officials deny any agreement has been made to allow international nuclear inspectors into the country, contradicting what President Trump says about ongoing negotiations.
18: They're wrong. They know they're wrong. They told us inside, and we have it down 100% inspections. And if they were right, I'd cancel the meetings right now.
17: The president, speaking with reporters in Pennsylvania, says inspectors will be on the ground in Iran at the appropriate time. During a 60-day negotiating period, the U.S. is waiving sanctions on Iran, allowing oil sales. President Trump also says unfrozen assets for Iran will only be used for food and medicine purchases.
16: Fox's Jared Halpern at the White House. The president's in Pennsylvania to focus mainly on the U.S. economy, just taking the stage at a Mack truck factory.
18: In this incredible commonwealth with the proud, hard-working patriots of Lehigh Valley,
16: It's the president's fifth second-term trip to Pennsylvania, joined today by Republican Congressman Ryan McKenzie, who's being challenged by Democratic candidate Bob Brooks. The state Democratic Party chair calls the Republican agenda chaotic, corrupt, and cost-raising, and says Pennsylvanians aren't buying it. The governing body for college sports just approving a new eligibility model for Division I athletes aimed at lessening the chaos of the transfer portal era. It limits eligibility to 5 seasons of competition over a 5-year period. The new NCAA rule is set to take effect this fall. It's also included in a Senate bill intended to address numerous concerns about college sports after multiple athletes sued wanting to extend college careers now that revenue sharing and name, image, and likeness deals are allowed. 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
20: Corridor H has expanded. Chris Lawrence has more.
21: Another 11 miles of Corridor H is open. Ribbon cut on that stretch from Kearns to Parsons. State Transportation Secretary Stephen Todd Rumbaugh.
22: For years, driving between Elkins, Kearns, Parsons, meant navigating winding, narrow, mountainous two-lane roads. Today, we change that.
21: With the opening, there are now 113 miles of the 130-mile highway project done and open to traffic.
20: Maryland voters will head to the polls today to decide who will advance from the primary to the general election in November. Maryland is a closed primary state, meaning only registered Republicans and Democrats may vote today. However, non-affiliated residents can vote in local nonpartisan contests, such as school boards. A list of polling places can be found on the state's online portal at voterservices.elections.maryland.gov. ICE is reportedly preparing to sell or transfer 2 Pennsylvania warehouses purchased earlier this year to use as immigration processing centers. In Virginia, the next state budget has been sent to Governor Spanberger's desk for approval. The package includes a new electricity consumption tax on data centers that could generate $600 million in annual revenue for that state. The 20th annual fireworks event is happening this Friday at Sam Michaels Park. Jefferson County Parks and Rec Director Jennifer Myers was a guest on Panhandle Live today. She said gates open at 6 p.m. There will be an opening act. Headlining the performance will be the Rollin' Rust with fireworks after the show. There are some traffic notes to pass along. If you're traveling in the area between 9:45 and 11 at night Friday, you can expect traffic delays in the area around the park. West King Street in Martinsburg will be closed at the intersection with South Raleigh Street from 6 a.m. to 6 p.m. this Thursday. That's to allow for the Martinsburg PSD to perform water line maintenance, exact schedule, weather dependent. Meanwhile, today, the two left lanes will be closed on southbound I-81 between mile markers 16 and 13 from 7 p.m. to midnight to allow for asphalt repairs. More local news anytime at panhandlenewsnetwork.com. 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
3: Here's your AccuWeather forecast on WEPM and WCST, the Panhandle News Network.
1: Here is your Panhandle News Network forecast. This afternoon, expect a decrease in temperatures as clouds gradually clear, making way for some sunshine. The high will reach 77 degrees. Tonight will be clear with a low of 60. Tomorrow, anticipate warmer and less humid conditions with uninterrupted sunshine, reaching a high of 84. With your Panhandle News Network forecast, I'm meteorologist Joe Lundberg.

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15: All right, welcome back. Let's jump into the sound of sports. Start with the baseball. This season, WVU made a run to Omaha for the first time in school history at the College World Series, and the team that ended the Mountaineers' title dreams, North Carolina, had a chance to win their first ever title in a winner-take-all matchup against surging Oklahoma last night, but it didn't happen. The Sooners dominated the Heels, winning 13-2, and it was Oklahoma that was dogpiling after the final out.
16: Yes, sir! That's it! And Boomer Sooner Baseball, in a blowout, wins the national championship 13-2 over Carolina.
15: So the Sooners are champs, and North Carolina remains arguably the best team.

0: inserts in the baseball and basketball from the early 90s are starting to get very popular, and depending on the set, some of them are real high price. So if they have stuff like that, I would recommend someone looking at them that knows what they're talking about and that, you know, will give them an honest answer. But if it's just base cards and things like that out of sets, I don't even know. I used to give them to Goodwill and write them off on my taxes. Now I give them to kids, or I give them to, like, Children's Hospital, or, you know, to the kids' wards, things like that, because there's just not a lot of value in them.
1: All right, got to leave it there. Hey, Jeremy, thanks for jumping on with us today. I'll talk to you next month. Have a great month.
0: Yeah. No problem, Dave. Thanks.
1: All right, Jeremy Stout, Select Cards and Collectibles. And thanks to everybody who sent in comments and questions for Jeremy today. A quick break. We'll come back, and we'll get into the On This Date file in a minute.
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8: Yesterday, FIFA World Cup history in Dallas.
9: 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Run. Messi! History in Dallas! 40 years to the day since Diego Maradona scored the hand of God. Lionel Messi scores the goal to make him the World Cup's all-time leading scorer.
8: Argentina star Lionel Messi, now the all-time goal scorer in the World Cup, passing a tie he put himself in earlier this World Cup against Germany's Miroslav Klose. Baltimore Orioles baseball tonight on the Panhandle News Network, WEPM Martinsburg and WCST Berkeley Springs, as the Orioles continue their series on the road against the Los Angeles Angels. Late first pitch tonight at 9:38, Shane Boz gets the ball for the O's. With sports, I'm Parker Stone.
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10: 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Prices and participation may vary while supplies last. 81 northbound. Traffic is going to slow through Winchester to ride to Route 11 on the north side of Winchester. And a lot of traffic bailed out over to Route 11 getting into Stevens City. It is just a bear right now. On 81 northbound in Martinsburg, traffic's pretty heavy. There was a crash northbound side in Williamsport. Traffic is going to be backed up out of Falling Waters. Your single file to left-hand side, mile marker 2, before you get to Route 11 in Williamsport, 15. Traffic slows out of Leesburg off and on into Luckett. It's pretty heavy at Mountville Road. Route 9, you're lined up for the Berlin Turnpike off and on into Hillsboro. Pretty heavy when you get to Harper's Ferry Road as well. I'm Allie Oakley with traffic.
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1: Time to get into the On This Date file. 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Tony Hill, wide receiver for the Dallas Cowboys, 70 years old. Colin Montgomery, the golfer, 63. Corey Schlesinger, good football player at Nebraska,

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4: 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Prices and participation may vary while supplies last. 81 northbound. Traffic is going to slow through Winchester to ride to Route 11 on the north side of Winchester. And a lot of traffic bailed out over to Route 11 getting into Stevens City. It is just a bear right now. On 81 northbound in Martinsburg, traffic's pretty heavy. There was a crash northbound side in Williamsport. Traffic is going to be backed up out of Falling Waters. Your single file to left-hand side, mile marker 2, before you get to Route 11 in Williamsport, 15. Traffic slows out of Leesburg off and on into Luckett. It's pretty heavy at Mountville Road, Route 9. You'll line up for the Berlin Turnpike off and on into Hillsboro. Pretty heavy when you get to Harper's Ferry Road as well. I'm Allie Oakley with traffic.
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0: Sports headlines at 5 o'clock. The Pirates back in action. They host the Mariners tonight, and the Reds will host Milwaukee. The Dirty Birds, after a night off, will host York. They've won two in a row. And the NBA draft is tonight. World Cup soccer halftime. England and Ghana are scoreless. This is Metro News, the voice of West Virginia.
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2: Congress sends a message to the president. Lisa Brady, Fox News. The U.S. Senate passing a war powers resolution on the 10th try. It already passed the House and is aimed at blocking more military action against Iran without approval from lawmakers, though it's considered largely symbolic. Four Republicans voting in favor of the resolution, including Kentucky's Rand Paul. But he tells Fox Business he stands with President Trump on diplomacy.
3: I think they will trade their nuclear program because they have been thoroughly decimated. I don't think they're excited about it, but I think ultimately they will trade their nuclear program. And I think their enriched uranium, there's never been a better time than to have it removed from the country than now.
2: The Senate vote was 50-48 with two Republican senators absent and one Democrat, Pennsylvania's John Fetterman, voting against it. President Trump insisting talks with Iran are going well and that his economic agenda is spurring growth.
4: Right now, we have more factories being built, and I mean car factories, AI factories, factories of every type, than we've ever had in the history of our country by three times.
2: Visiting a Mack Trucks plant in Pennsylvania, where he also urged voters to support Congressman Ryan McKenzie, an incumbent Republican being challenged by Democrat Bob Brooks. In primaries today, two incumbent House Democrats are facing progressive challengers, backed by New York City Mayor Zoran Mamdani.
5: What we see in these candidacies is a referendum on whether the kind of leadership we have is the one that is serving the people of the city.
2: The self-proclaimed Democratic Socialist says not just more Democrats, but better ones should be elected. Several House races on the New York ballot, along with another in Utah. Voters are also settling the fall candidates for governor in Maryland and in South Carolina, where both Republicans in a runoff race now have President Trump's support. 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
7: Corridor H has expanded. Chris Lawrence has more.
8: Another 11 miles of Corridor H is open. Ribbon cut on that stretch from Kearns to Parsons. State Transportation Secretary Stephen Todd Rumbaugh.
9: For years, driving between Elkins, Kearns, Parsons, navigating winding, narrow, mountainous two-lane roads. Today, we change that.
8: With the opening, there are now 113 miles of the 130-mile highway project done and open to traffic.
7: Maryland voters will head to the polls today to decide who will advance from the primary to the general election in November. Maryland is a closed primary state, meaning only registered Republicans and Democrats may vote today. However, non-affiliated residents can vote in local nonpartisan contests, such as school boards. A list of polling places can be found on the state's online portal at voterservices.elections.maryland.gov. ICE is reportedly preparing to sell or transfer two Pennsylvania warehouses purchased earlier this year to use as immigration processing centers. In Virginia, the next state budget has been sent to Governor Spanberger's desk for approval. The package includes a new electricity consumption tax on data centers that could generate $600 million in annual revenue for that state. The 20th annual fireworks event is happening this Friday at Sam Michaels Park. Jefferson County Parks and Rec Director Jennifer Myers was a guest on Panhandle Live today. She said gates open at 6 p.m. There will be an opening act. Headlining the performance will be the Rollin' Rust with fireworks after the show. There are some traffic notes to pass along. If you're traveling in the area between 9:45 and 11 at night Friday, you can expect traffic delays in the area around the park. West King Street in Martinsburg will be closed at the intersection with South Raleigh Street from 6 a.m. to 6 p.m. this Thursday. That's to allow for the Martinsburg PSD to perform water line maintenance, exact schedule, weather dependent. Meanwhile, today, the two left lanes will be closed on southbound I-81 between mile markers 16 and 13 from 7 p.m. to midnight to allow for asphalt repairs. More local news anytime at panhandlenewsnetwork.com. 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
10: Here's your Panhandle News Network forecast. Tonight, expect clear skies with a low temperature of 60. Tomorrow will bring warmer and less humid conditions with abundant sunshine reaching a high of 84. Tomorrow night, the sky will be crystal clear with a low of 58. With your Panhandle News Network forecast, I'm meteorologist Jason Caterina.

0: selected at the end of the second round. The chances that he's going to be picked by a team to go into their camp and play summer league ball is like 100%. So there you go. That's just a couple of local things to take a look at in preparation for tonight's NBA draft that begins at 8 o'clock. Let's take a break and we'll come back with more in just a moment.
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9: 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On 81 northbound, there's this crash in Williamsport, and you were single file to the left-hand side getting by. Your delays start after Hedgesville Road, but before you get to Hammonds Mill Road, like a parking lot, it's a miserable ride. Southbound side, your delays start south of Mogginsville. To look at the activity, earlier crashes along the way out of the way. Now, Route 11, it's pretty bad. I mean, you've got the same thing. Parking lot style conditions, falling waters to get into Williamsport, and there's no escaping that. 70 westbound, heavy through Frederick, 15 heavy out of Leesburg to Luckett's Point of Rocks and Mountville Road, Route 9 in the Berlin Turnpike heavy. The rest of the ride to Charlestown and Martinsburg, it's good. I'm Allie Oakley with traffic.
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0: All right, welcome back. Oh, we're getting very close to extra time in this game between England and Guyana. 88th minute. Still no score. Still no score in that game. So, let me get a couple of responses to our question of the day. Question of the day. And in light of the NBA draft tonight, and it's considered to be one of the most talented and deepest drafts in at least a decade, the question of the day is sponsored by Salango Law. If you could have your favorite NBA team draft any historical player from WVU, with the exception of Jerry West, who are you taking? By the way, you're thinking, it's late. You know, the show's almost over. Dave's not going to read my response. Well, you never know. I mean, I see all the responses, and the best ones, even they come in late, or after the show's over. That stuff gets read, and I read.

0: it, and it goes into the hopper for the follow-up file that we do every Friday at 3:50. Let me get a couple of quick responses here. 304-545. Dave, couldn't choose between WV's Warren Baker and Maurice Robinson. Wow. I didn't think we'd be talking about Mo Robinson in this particular case. Mo Robinson, though, great player. Cool, this is a long time ago. We're talking about Mo Robinson. We're going back to the late 70s. So Robinson was from Welch. He was a really rugged rebounder. I don't know if he led the Eastern 8 in rebounding, but he was one of the best rebounders in the Eastern 8. And I will never forget the game where he went off, I think, for like 21-16 against Notre Dame. And the rumor is that one of the hosts on this network was at that game and rushed the floor.
1: Was that you?
0: There are rumors.
1: No wonder you're so into the when do you rush the floor and all that.
0: That's there are rumors that still, might have occurred.
1: You're still trying to justify past actions.
0: That one of the hosts on this network was pretty excited about that that night at the Coliseum where they beat Notre Dame and Digger Phelps. That some host may have come out of the student section and may have rushed the floor that game.
1: What a crazy man!
0: I'll tell you what, that's why they have laws.
1: Yeah, craziness.
0: That's why they have laws. A couple more responses. Let's see. 304-709. Dave, what about Lester Rowe from Buffalo? That guy was awesome. Yeah, he was. Really good dunker. And he put on quite a dunking display here in Charleston, too, when he was playing for the old Golden Blue. So just a few. I'm surprised we didn't get more comments about Rod Thorne. I'm surprised we didn't get a single mention about Rod Thorne. And we did not get a single mention about Hot Rod Hundley. You know, Hot Rod Hundley was the number one overall selection in the draft. So that is really, really rare. And, you know, the thing about Hundley's career, you know, it was kind of overshadowed by his announcing. But he was an unbelievable player, not just as a college player, but his first couple of years in the NBA. Very good player.
1: Late texter that came in with Kevin Pitsnoggle, which I thought was a pretty good call because he seemed to have kind of a European game before that really took over in the NBA. He would probably, his skill set would fit nicely, just like the texter said.
0: Yeah, that's really good. Let's go ahead and take a quick break. We're coming back to wrap it for the day in a moment.
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8: Yesterday, FIFA World Cup history in Dallas.
9: 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Messi! History in Dallas! 40 years to the day since Diego Maradona scored the hand of God. Lionel Messi scores the goal to make him the World Cup's all-time leading scorer.
8: Argentina star Lionel Messi, now the all-time goal scorer in the World Cup, passing a tie he put himself in earlier this World Cup against Germany's Miroslav Klose. Baltimore Orioles baseball tonight on the Panhandle News Network, WEPM Martinsburg and WCST Berkeley Springs, as the Orioles continue their series on the road against the Los Angeles Angels. Late first pitch tonight at 9:38, Shane Boz gets the ball for the O's. With sports, I'm Parker Stone.
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10: 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On 81 northbound, there's this crash in Williamsport, and you were single file to the left-hand side getting by. Your delays start after Hedgesville Road, but before you get to Hammonds Mill Road, like a parking lot, it's a miserable ride. Southbound side, your delays start south of Mogginsville to look at the activity. Earlier crashes along the way out of the way. Now, Route 11, it's pretty bad. I mean, you've got same thing, parking lot style conditions, falling waters to get into Williamsport, and there's no escaping that. 70 westbound, heavy through Frederick, 15 heavy out of Leesburg to Luckett's Point of Rocks and Mountville Road, Route 9 in the Berlin Turnpike heavy. The rest of the ride to Charlestown and Martinsburg, it's good. I'm Allie Oakley with traffic.
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0: All right, folks, we're late. We got to get on out of here. Stay tuned for the news at the top of the hour. Sportsline's on the other side. My name's Dave Weekly. I'll talk to you tomorrow at 3:06 right here on Metro News, the voice of West Virginia.
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11: A rebuke for President Trump. I'm Lisa Lucera, Fox News. As the Senate passes a measure that would block further military action against Iran, though it's largely symbolic.
12: It did pass 50-48. Among the GOP yeses were Cassidy, Collins, Paul, and Murkowski. John Fetterman, the Democrat, voted no.
11: Fox's Aisha Hosni at the White House. Two Republican senators were absent, Mitch McConnell and Dave McCormick, who was with the president in Pennsylvania. Senate Democratic leader Chuck Schumer says Democrats want to end the conflict.
13: This war is disgusting, and we hate it, and it should be ended immediately.
11: Schumer has repeatedly called on the Trump administration to release details of the Iran deal to Congress. The president of the battleground state of Pennsylvania making his economic pitch.
14: President Trump traveled to Pennsylvania's Lehigh Valley in a Mack Trucks factory to make his case for tariffs.
15: How don't you pay a tariff? You build your factory here, and you hire American workers. It's quite simple, actually.
14: The president says tariffs on vehicles, including heavy-duty trucks like the ones made by Mack, will mean more of those trucks manufactured in the U.S.
15: All American roads will be filled with American trucks very shortly. Very few people are able to compete with us anymore.
14: President Trump is trying to reverse polling that shows a majority of voters disapprove of his handling of the economy and tariff policies.
11: Fox's Jared Halpern at the White House. Germany's national railway operator says it's halted trains across the country because of a problem with a digital radio system. There's no immediate word on the cause of the problem. That's according to the German news agency DPA. Wall Street pullbacks on tech companies sent the major indexes lower. The Dow lost 45. The Nasdaq minus 579. The S&P down 107. The price of oil now at $73 a barrel for August delivery, as tensions with Iran have somewhat eased. 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
17: Last week, the news broke that two former Berkeley County Tax Department employees were alleged to have committed fraud that siphoned off more than $3 million in a years-long scheme that targeted accounts of those under conservatorship. U.S. Attorney for the Northern District of West Virginia, Matt Harvey, talked about the facts of the case at a press conference last week. You can read more about that in an article at panhandlenewsnetwork.com. This week, he was a guest on Metro News Talkline, where he talked about how the investigation started.
18: This case started being investigated a couple years ago in earnest, and it was just some good investigative work by the state auditor's office. Had noticed something that piqued his interest, and then it went from there.
17: Harvey says this is a prime example of the importance of making sure the citizenry has faith in its local offices.
18: Anytime you're talking about public corruption, just in general, that there's always, it's always a good time to dissect what's working and what isn't working to ensure that public dollars are, you know, being accounted for and used as they're supposed to be in an appropriate way. Anytime that the citizens don't have faith in their institutions, it has a tremendous impact on all of us.
17: You can hear that full conversation at WVMetroNews.com. More than 26,000 West Virginia students submitted applications for full HOPE scholarship funding for the next school year. State Treasurer Larry Pack announced the latest application numbers at more than 26,600 students applying for that first application period that ended June 15th.
19: Roughly 26,000 students that have taken advantage of that. In West Virginia, that is double from last year, but the reason it increased is because now all students can take advantage of it.
17: He talked about what HOPE does for families.
19: Truly choosing the path that works for your child. I think parents give this, you definitely give the educational path of their children to really high-level thoughts, and so they've made very good decisions. We're doing everything we can to get them ready for this school year.
17: The estimated cost for HOPE scholarship funding as it currently stands is $155 million. For the Panhandle News Network, WEPM in Martinsburg, and WCST in Berkeley Springs, I'm Marcia Kovalik.
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20: Here's your Panhandle News Network forecast. Tonight, expect clear skies with a low temperature of 60. Tomorrow will bring warmer and less humid conditions with abundant sunshine reaching a high of 84. Tomorrow night, the sky will be crystal clear with a low of 58. With your Panhandle News Network forecast, I'm meteorologist Jason Caterina.

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7: We're back. 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Brad and Greg with you. Reminder, I think it's coming out tomorrow, Coach Hunter. Michael Hawkins was our guest on Three Guys Before the Game, so we'll have some clips for you on that, and also a chance if you are a follower or listen to that program, you can get the full interview with Michael Hawkins coming up tomorrow. One more news and note before we get into some of the text messages you all have sent in. Baseball America, one of the groups that put its final poll out today, Greg.
8: Mm-hmm.
7: West Virginia finishing fourth nationally in college baseball. Just, again, remarkable season for Steve Saban and the boys.
8: Yeah, appropriate since you finished in, made it to the Final Four, basically, the college tournament. So, but good right behind Georgia. Of course, we didn't talk about Oklahoma's win over North Carolina last night.
7: Rolled them.
8: Yeah, wasn't even close.
7: Rolled them. So much for my lean towards North Carolina.
8: Yeah, that Tar Heels great pitching staff didn't quite live up to it in the ultimate moment.
7: Yeah, as we talked, it was weird, right? They had to start it. North Carolina was starting somebody that hadn't started in a month, and Oklahoma coming back with a freshman, so you get down to that third point. But the Oklahoma bats did what they have done over the last month and a half.
8: Your sport is odd, though, in terms of, and I guess, you know, it could happen in basketball, but somebody who just gets hot at the right time, because Oklahoma was not the best team in the country.
7: 11th in the SEC.
8: Yeah.
7: They finished 11th in the SEC.
8: Exactly. But, boy, they were really good. Had to go on the road completely during the NCAA tournament, Georgia Tech, then Kansas, and just swept through everything.
7: They did. All right, let's get into some of your texts. 304-825-5304. With this 5-for-5 rules in the age clock, do military kids just get tossed aside? What if a kid's a top player but wants to serve the country before coming to play at WVU? Are these kids just screwed out of playing because they'd enroll later? No, there are exemptions for military and religious, like missions, right, that some of the BYU players have done. So there, and pregnancy was another one that is that one of the few exceptions on that. Texter's mad early, Coach Hunter, mad. It says, why the hell is Pat White's number getting retired during the Coastal Carolina game and not a Big 12 game?
8: Think of the date of that game, 9-5, retiring number 5 on the 5th day of the month.
7: Oh, very good.
8: That symmetry goes along.
7: Plus early, you know, you should have good weather, should be fun, packed stadium. But the 5th, I like that.
8: Yeah.
7: Retiring number 5 on the 5th.
8: Yep.
7: Very good, Coach Hunter. Hopefully that makes the texter less mad when he hears your logic for that. Texter, this is a good one. We didn't talk about this. What do you think of the NFL telling Brendan Sorsby that there will not be a supplemental draft this year? So the route of him just going ahead and declaring for the NFL via supplemental draft I guess the NFL